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5: Fox News, I'm John Saucier. Well, President Trump went to the General Motors Milford Proving Ground in Oakland County, Michigan today. He defended American military actions involving Iran, asserting that this ongoing conflict, he says, the United States is winning big time.
6: We're beating the hell out of them, but we'll see how it turns out. Right now, there are very friendly negotiations going on.
5: The Trump administration putting in a new wave of tariffs on 60 trading partners on the basis of forced labor laws. Under Section 301 of the Trade Act of 1974, U.S. Trade Representative Jameson Greer on Fox detailing their investigation.
7: We investigated 60 economies to assess whether they had these types of laws and whether they implement them. And we found that only a handful had this and they didn't implement them. And then the rest of them didn't have them at all. And so we're taking action.
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8: From 21 Alive, I'm meteorologist Michael Morinelli. We are tracking strong to potentially severe thunderstorms later tonight, with winds being the main concern. Heading into the day tomorrow, we will dry and clear out with mostly sunny skies expected and high temperatures into the low 80s. I'm meteorologist Michael Morinelli on WoWo 92.3 FM and 1190 AM.
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9: As we celebrate America's 250th birthday this year, our friends at Prairie Farms Dairy are reminding us what it means to support the people who serve our country. 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This is something that really surprised me. According to Folds of Honor, roughly 25% of military families experience food insecurity. Think about that. Families who have sacrificed so much for our freedom sometimes struggle to put food on the table. That's why Prairie Farms is stepping up in a huge way. In partnership with Folds of Honor, Prairie Farms is donating 250,000 servings of milk to food banks across their footprint, with a goal of helping 50 food banks serve families and neighbors in need. The special Prairie Farms milk features Folds of Honor packaging and helps shine a light on an issue many Americans don't even realize exists. Prairie Farms is also donating $250,000 to Folds of Honor.

0: the British House of Lords. It is made to protect power for, you know, the Senate was part of the system that was made to make sure that the people didn't have too much of a say. So we want to expand Congress significantly, but make it a unicameral legislature.
1: Okay, and without the presidency and Supreme Court, so abolish ICE, would there be any enforcement of immigration laws, or with abolishing the border, we're not enforcing immigration laws, they go away?
0: Yeah, so again, this is part of this longer term plan, and part of it
1: includes— But if you can get there.
0: Yeah, I mean, if we can get to the place where the U.S. is not destabilizing countries in order to mine them for resources, there will be significantly less migration.
1: What do you say to those, though, that would potentially destabilize the U.S.? Because there's only so much the economy can bear. And when you have a flood of people coming in, it might not work out economically, according to a lot of analyses, if you just open up the borders and there's no enforcement at all.
0: Well, we're not saying open the borders tomorrow. We're saying rebuild an economy and a society that works for everyone. And the open borders is part of a longer-term international plan that involves us stopping destabilizing countries. Most people who are coming to this country are coming as economic refugees, and we destabilized their country. We did that.
1: Talk about abolishing prisons, then. Does that make society better? I mean, is there anybody that should be incarcerated? I mean, rapists, child predators, murderers?
0: Mm-hmm. Yeah, so the long-term plan, when we think about most people who are in prison, they are mostly in prison for crimes of poverty.
1: But that's not what I'm talking about. I'm talking about the really,
0: rapists
1: of the
0: world. So when we get rid of this need for crimes of poverty to exist, when we get rid of that destabilizing force that creates so many people who are living in desperate situations and doing desperate things, that brings those numbers down to very small numbers. And then we can collectively decide what we do with those people. I suspect it won't look like the prison system as we know it today.
1: Okay, but you do think some people need to be locked away from society?
0: Some people are not able to be functional members of society. That's
1: okay.
0: True. But what does that look like to keep the rest of us safe? You know, we're talking about safety. We're not talking about punishment. We're talking about making sure that we're safe, everybody's safe, everybody maintains their dignity, and everybody maintains their humanity.
2: So that was on Fox News Sunday, Shannon Bream and the DSA, Democratic Socialists of America. Now, remember, if you think this movement is small, you are miscalculating. If you don't see the danger in this movement, I don't know how to create the urgency in you, because they want to transform this country into something that I promise you and your children will never recognize. And the America as we know it will be gone. I've been telling you this is the single most important midterm election year in our lifetime. I don't say it to hear myself think. I'm saying it because it's real. This is now more real every day than we even imagine. You know, for example, you want to abolish the Senate. True. Okay to replace the presidency and Supreme Court as we now know them. Yes. Abolish ICE. Absolutely. Abolish borders. Give amnesty to anyone currently in the country illegally. As a long-term plan. Absolutely. Yes. Defund the Pentagon. Oh, we're going to have no national security, no national defense. So, you know, the Senate is this, you know, she attacks it as an institution. That was, you know, coming from the British House of Lords. However, for 250 years, the system has worked perfectly. Now, you know where these people are coming from. I've been asking one thing of this. Well, I asked two things. I asked you 3 hours a day. Every day is all I ask. Well, I'm asking one more thing. It's that you convict yourself and your mind and your heart and your soul that you understand what is at stake here. You understand who these candidates are. And I don't care if it's Plattner's replacement, who we went into chapter and detail earlier in the program. I don't care if it's El Sayed. I don't care if it's the other lunatic running in Michigan. I don't care if it's six gender Tellerico. I don't care if it's the 35 other DSA candidates. This is the platform they have adopted. This is it. This is what they stand for. It's not just Zoran, Marxist, Kami, Mamdani. The rest of the party's silence, you know, has been deafening because they're afraid of the real power structure that has taken over this party. And, you know, that's what I'm trying to call people's attention to. You know, Linda, you're chomping at, now that you're here, I can see you chomping at the bit. Are you doing this like when you're home in Pennsylvania?
3: It's weird.
2: You're making those weird faces.
3: The poor cats. I mean, this is like, you know, they have to really suffer.
2: Well, not all the poor cats, because the one fat cat you had to get rid of.
3: Well, I will tell you honestly.
2: You overfed the cat.
3: First of all, I'm moving on from that. I'm not engaging. I will say, hands down, hearing these people talk about getting rid of prisons, getting rid of ICE, it takes like the original AOC defund the police movement to a whole new level. Like, they're going to have to catch up to the crazy. They're in a whole league of their own. The idea that you think closing prisons is a way to better the environment and the community and the well-being of society. But then we saw that with Mom Donnie. I mean, he went in and he sat with the prisoners and he sat with this one guy who had raped and murdered his girlfriend. And it's like, well, how do you think her family feels? Or you see these knuckleheads marching all weekend, and they're not marching for the children that have been killed by illegal immigrants. They're marching for people that have aggressively tried to kill ICE officers, and as a result were killed in conflict because they're the criminals.
2: Well, you know, go back to what I've been saying now for a long time. Go back to when Nancy Pelosi was the Speaker of the House. She's not Speaker. I kept telling everybody she's Speaker in name only. What have I been saying about Hakeem Jeffries? He is Minority Leader in name only. What have I been saying about Chuck Schumer? Minority Leader in name only. Now, there is a new power structure, and the fact that they have so intimidated and been able to silence, you know, whatever mainstream Democrats may exist, we don't know who they are because they don't have the moral clarity, courage to step up and speak out against this madness. And now even, you know, oh, finally people are catching up to us. Washington Times, congressional Democrats now agree. Democrats now agree that AOC is the ideological leader of the Democratic Party. University of New Hampshire poll, she's leading the pack. AOC leading the pack with 22% of the vote, ahead of Pothole Pete at 21%. Then you go down at the bottom of this poll, you know, you got Kamala Harris at 5%, everybody else in single digits. That's it. And this is now where this is now the dominant thought within the Democratic circles and within the Democratic Party. I did notice, you know, Margaret Brennan over the weekend confronting Bernie Sanders on all of the scandals plaguing people like, you know, Graham Plattner. Do you regret not acting earlier? The guy had a Nazi tattoo. You know, we knew that he said that a hero soldier does not deserve to live. We learned that this idiot, a girl, you know, online talking about potentially committing suicide, you know, he starts mocking this poor girl and saying, oh, I don't regret supporting Graham Plattner. Now, we also know something else. We know his replacement, Troy Jackson, you know, yeah, but has a vicious, angry past. Once allegedly hurling a water bottle at a woman during a dispute, accused of cursing out Maine state speaker to her face, you know, describing this guy as, you know, the president as a reign of terror. His campaign office admits over 22 years in public office. Oh, there have been little moments when he's left us, let his frustration get the better of him. Oh, is that how we're now going to describe him? You know, well, we have the whole chapter and verse, and I got 15 pages of op research that I put together myself on Troy Jackson. And none of it is any good, except the fact that he was a logger before he entered politics. You know, but anyway, you know, a guy that is, you know, weaved and bobbed and gone along with the political winds, you know, one now supporting abortion rights and same-sex marriage, something that he was against. You know, he was with Maine's Right to Life for a long time, and he voted against legalizing same-sex marriage. But it is, you know, look, there's an ad. Let me play it real quick here that the Republicans have put out. A Republican PAC has put out about Troy Jackson.
4: A volatile personality, anger issues with women, verbal abuse. It's not Graham Plattner, it's Troy Jackson. Jackson has a history of conflicts with women, bullying, even intimidation. Jackson's conduct was so bad, his fellow Democrats raised alarm bells about his temperament. Jackson is like Graham Plattner, but worse. Decades as a political insider, accused of mortgage fraud, unpaid taxes, and bankrolled by powerful lobbyists. That's the real Troy Jackson. SLF PAC is responsible for the content of this advertising.
2: All right, so that's the ad that they're running. This is now what, if you have not had the urgency that I've been telling you need to have, You need to have it now. Now is the moment. I got to take a break here. Hannity tonight, 9 Eastern. Scott Bessent will be on. John Thune will talk about, obviously, the SAVE Act and what they have in store for the remaining of the term and, you know, how long till they'll take a vacation. Obviously, the SAVE Act is the president's top priority. He mentioned it again this weekend. Look, the headlines move on, but the heartache and the terror do not. I mean, the amount of wreckage and damage from Iran and their proxies in Israel has caused a massive humanitarian crisis. And thank goodness for the International Fellowship of Christians and Jews and your financial support, because they're on the ground. I mean, you have densely populated areas that have been targeted with these massive cluster bombs. You know, we now have with Lebanon, Hezbollah, you know, their drones, you know, recently, for example, struck the home of a woman named Yulana, and she was widowed earlier this year, living alone, trapped inside by the blast. You know, somehow miraculously was not injured, but she remains displaced. Now, the IFCJ, they're providing all the humanitarian assistance imaginable, food, water, shelter, clothing, medications. They're helping the elderly with their medical clinics, their mobile medical clinics for people that can't get to a doctor. Whatever you can do to help them in their time of need is greatly appreciated. Go to their website. It is prayifcj.org. That's prayifcj.org. All right, from our nation's capital, it's the Sean Hannity Show. Quick break. Right back. We'll continue.
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0: number, 877-381-3811, 877-381-3811. We will go around the world in 3 hours. But before we go to the rest of the world, and we will, I hope you had a great weekend, and we're going to have a great week together. I hope you're able to watch my two Fox shows, Saturday and Sunday, our two great guests, Saturday, General Jack Keane, and Sunday, Victor Davis Hanson. You see a lot going on with these Marxists and these Islamists and the woke right, neo-fascists that I've talked about. I want to circle back with you to my book on power. And so we can get into this and have even a more fuller understanding of what's taking place, if you will. And so for modern Western societies, most of which are said to be advanced, enlightened, and democratic, what I call negative power, is more opaque, or what I call soft negative power than you might see in these full-blown communist and fascist regimes. Typically, Western institutions have been established gradually by experience and practice or constituted by design to counter or limit the most aggressive forms of negative power, such as dictatorships or oligarchies, different forms of that type of centralized authoritarianism. But over time, they tend to become susceptible to a softer form of negative power. Political parties and political movements in the West look for advantage in acquiring, holding, and expanding their power, whether changing election laws, governing increasingly through non-representatives like bureaucrats and so-called independent agencies and commissions, the rule of carefully selected judges or judicial councils and the like. Now, the conflict between honoring and complying with the institutional limits placed on power and the law of self-aggrandizement is both real and perhaps inevitable over time. Now, I want you to keep something in mind. This book came out 2 years ago. So I'm writing about things that are transpiring, as it turns out, now, before they were in full bloom. But I can see them. I can see them on the move. Now, once the authentic and thought to be effective institutions for limiting excesses of power are transformed into Potemkin-like fictions, used to disguise the true intentions of the abusers, and worse, are transformed into tools in support of the exercise of soft negative power. This is what I term this is what I term authoritarian democracy. Authoritarian democracy. Authoritarian democracy is when a democracy begins to slide into a form of authoritarianism, not all at once, but steadily, where authoritarian attributes slowly proliferate, and one branch of the democracy begins to envelop the others, or all branches coalesce into a whole. Either way, the exercise of power is steadily centralized and the citizenry increasingly peripheral. It typically results in the rule by unelected governmental branches, that is, the judiciary and the administrative state, but can also mutate into excessive executive or legislative empowerment. Authoritarian democracy and the democracies of that sort adopt and use the tactics of authoritarian regimes, albeit first with more of a glove than an iron fist, but the underlying attributes are there. For example, legislatures that pass tyrannical laws, but which laws are said to be legitimate simply because the legislature adopted them. Courts that disregard due process, but which trials are said to do justice because they were held in a court of law with defense counsel and juries present and so forth. The use of law is said to be a legitimate application of power because it is the law, not because it's proper, just or moral law. Now, even today, let me take this out. Even today, the impact of authoritarian democracy has seeped into our society's psyche so successfully that the late Austrian-American economist Ludwig von Mises observed that one of the worst tyrannies of all, Marxism, has become part of the West's psyche. He said, to a considerable extent, without knowing it, many people are philosophical Marxists, although they use a different name for their philosophical ideas. But there are also those, perhaps many, who benefit from the government's use of soft negative power, including when that power is used, for example, to forcibly redistribute the wealth and property of those who produced and earned it for the use and enrichment of others, beyond the usual and basic needs of a civil society, and they justify what would otherwise be considered thievery as noble and even moral. The beneficiaries of such soft negative power are fully aware that they did not earn what they have received, but delude themselves in various ways that they are deserving of it. You know, I saw an example of this online. I wish I knew who. I'd give them credit. One successful person. You take their money and you give it to five lazy people who don't work. But that one successful person is one vote. Those five lazy people who don't work, that's five votes. And I think this cuts right to the heart of the matter, doesn't it? The one successful person is one vote. So if you're interested in political power, governmental power, you can seize the wealth of that one person and lose one vote, give it to five people and gain five votes. And that's part of the problem with democracies, which is why we're not a democracy. We are a republic. And so after the break, that brings me back to the Democratic Socialists of America. And I want to apply this to them. And we've kind of outlined already what their policies are, but I want you to hear it from one of their own. Now, we have tried to get these senior people on the program, and they will not come on the program, as I've explained to you before. They won't come on the program because I understand what they're saying. I understand their ideology. I understand the defectiveness of all of it. Whereas some people are very superficial in questioning them, we would be cutting right to the chase. We'll be right back.
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6: 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Like, you're standing at the window watching the storm rolling in thinking, well, I guess we'll find out if the basement survives this one. 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

0: Gold entered 2026 after a historic year. 53 new all-time highs, an average price up 44% year over year, then pushed past $5,500 an ounce in January. Right now it's pulled back, and many in Wall Street analysts are telling clients this is the window before gold pushes back towards new highs. Meanwhile, silver is on track for a sixth year of structural supply deficit, with solar, EVs, electronic, and industrial demand still pulling heavily on the market. And gold's pullback has been fueled by fading Fed rate hopes and massive debt. 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
5: Fox News, I'm Tom Graham. Police say a teen suspect is in custody, another suspect is dead, and a third still at large after a deadly shooting in Seattle.
6: We now know that at least two people exchanged gunfire outside the Seattle Center Armory. One is in custody, and a second has been identified as the 19-year-old deceased man.
5: Mayor Katie Wilson there. The shooting left a total of three people dead, four injured at Seattle's food festival Sunday. U.S. military continues to hold back on fresh airstrikes against Iran.
7: There were no U.S. airstrikes carried out against Iran over the weekend. President Trump says the pause is because good talks are happening.
8: I think there's a good chance that something could happen. And if it does, good. If it doesn't, we go back to doing what we were doing.
7: Aboard Air Force One, the president tells me he's not losing patience with Iran.
5: Fox's Jared Halpern. 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
9: From 21 Alive, I'm meteorologist Michael Morinelli. We are tracking strong to potentially severe thunderstorms later tonight, with winds being the main concern. Heading into the day tomorrow, we will dry and clear out with mostly sunny skies expected and high temperatures into the low 80s. I'm meteorologist Michael Morinelli on WoWo 92.3 FM and 1190 AM.
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0: Steve Kornacki of Meet the Depressed. Well, he took a look at some numbers, including Fox News numbers. And he said this socialism thing, which is really a communism thing, if people are honest about it, it flies okay in the Democrat Party, but independents want nothing to do with it. And it's funny because last week I spent a lot of time telling Republicans, you need to run on this. You need to compare ideas. You need to explain what we stand for and explain who they are and what they stand for. Because it's actually worse than socialism. And they need to explain that this is a war on the Constitution and it's not just their communists, it's the Democrat Party. But I'm not hearing it very well, to be perfectly honest with you. Cut two, go.
16: Republicans think that their one chance is the image of the Democratic Party. We've been seeing it in the primary season. Socialists winning Democratic primaries, candidates from the far left. And look at this here. Among Democrats, this is that Fox poll, a majority have a favorable view.

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6: I don't agree with him on everything, but I like him very, very much. He was on Fox News Saturday about socialists. Cut three, go.
7: Sanders really made his possible to win. And now he promoted him.
6: Flattner.
7: And then after those terrible things started to emerge, defended that,
8: yeah.
7: Pushed for, and now dismissed that. And then when it exploded, I've never heard him just say, well, maybe I should just sit this out.
8: Yeah, Graham Flattner,
7: now he is
8: going
7: to, well, there he's on that screen, he's going to Michigan. Now they're going to try to elect someone that's been incredibly anti-Israel and essentially anti-American in a way. So socialism, you know, that should be the unacceptable view, you know, in the Democratic Party. We all should be capitalists, and we should all agree that supporting Israel, but for me, calling them out, there's also been kind of like a double standard.
8: Mm-hmm.
7: People, whether it's Sanders or other people, they're allowed to criticize Democrats, and they can even create mass chaos, like in the Maine race and other thing. But when I call out the extreme ones, then that's when I have, I get the criticism, and I get that.
6: He's 100% right, isn't he? You got an entire movement trying to swallow what's left of the Democrat Party. And they're not criticized in the kind of way that Fetterman is, who's trying to hold on to the Democrat Party, quite frankly. Hakeem Jeffries on CNN yesterday. What about him and his party, and where do they stand? Cut four, go.
9: Well, we want to make sure that we are solving problems on behalf of the American people, and that's in every possible area. It is clear that what unites Democrats, for instance, we forcefully have been pushing back against the one big ugly bill and the effort to enact the largest cut.
6: Hey, stop right there, please. Nobody knows what that means, by the way, just as a practical matter. What does that mean? We're pushing against the one big ugly bill. That's Washington talk. Now, that one big Washington bill, excuse me, is a beautiful bill because it has significant tax cuts in there for quote-unquote working people. Yes, it does. Why am I sarcastic about it? We're all working people. All of us who have jobs or businesses or whatever, we're working. We're working. And as I've, again, talked about before, for the Democrats, working people are people to control, to torment, to tax, to push around. You know, the most aggressive forms of communism, to lock up, to torture, and to kill. So you get 100 million dead under communism. Working people. But nonetheless, go ahead.
9: In American history, that's a disgrace, and clearly that needs to be reversed.

0: We need to make sure that we do things like extending the Affordable Care Act tax credits so that more than 20 million people actually can have health care that they can afford.
1: I don't know what that means, and neither does anybody else. Obamacare is what he's talking about, the Affordable Care Act, but he won't call it Obamacare. They used to call it that. They used to be proud of it. Every Democrat voted for it. Every Republican voted against it. And what it did is it drove up your medical costs through the roof. It also lowered the standard of medical care for people who get Obamacare. So you have a lower standard. You've got a lot that's not covered. Your prescription drugs are more important under more expensive, under Obamacare. And it has taken the entire healthcare market and has massively increased its expense. So what he's saying there is we need more subsidies. We shouldn't get rid of it. We want more, he says, tax credits. Tax credits so more people can afford it. That's not going to fix anything. They need to start from scratch, but he won't do it. He simply won't do it. Go ahead.
0: Door to them, as opposed to the situation that they confront right now because of MAGA extremist policies, which
1: it's
0: is
1: not
0: that
1: MAGA extremist policies. Obamacare is in place. MAGA extremist policies. They went ahead and voted to help subsidize it over a short period of time as they debate the benefits and problems with it. So there's no MAGA extremist policies affecting Obamacare and the cost it has created, the expense it has created for health care. Go ahead.
0: Experienced dramatic increases in their health insurance premiums, in some cases more than $1,000 per
1: month.
0: And
1: there's dramatic increases because of Obamacare, the so-called Affordable Care Act. Look, we've talked about this before. When the Democrats give a name to something, it's the opposite. So the Affordable Care Act is the Unaffordable Care Act. Like the Department of Education is actually the Department of Illiteracy. The Department of Energy is the Department of No Energy. And I can go on and on and on. So when they keep talking about the Affordable Care Act, the Affordable Care Act, the Affordable Care Act, you got people who are paying more than $1,000 a month on premiums, and you do. That's because of Obamacare. Go ahead.
0: It certainly is the case, as we've already demonstrated unanimously on the House floor, that we need to stop this reckless and costly war of choice that has skyrocketed gas prices on everyday Americans.
1: Okay, stop
0: and
1: we there. Need to- we have skyrocketing gas prices on everyday Americans. Again, and I'll repeat this because people come and go. The average price for a regular gallon of gasoline reached its peak under Biden at $5.12 or $5.13 a gallon. And that's before you get into these huge gasoline taxes, particularly in blue states like California, Massachusetts, New York, and Illinois. And they had no problem with it because they were doing it for climate change. Climate change. And so the president takes us into Iran to prevent that regime from getting nuclear weapons because Biden didn't. Biden subsidized their nuclear weapons program. We've talked about that. Obama paved the way for their nuclear program. We've talked about that. Now, my view on what's going on in Iran, I will discuss later in the next hour, hour three. I'm not sure why we keep tapping the gas, the brakes, but we're tapping the brakes yet again. But nonetheless, that for a different moment. Go ahead.
0: Stop the Trump tariffs, which have increased costs on everyday Americans by thousands.
1: Have had almost no impact on costs. That's the truth. To my shock, quite frankly. But the facts are the fact. They've had almost no impact on costs. And most of them were lifted as a result of the Supreme Court ruling, but there are other ways to impose tariffs and tariff-like punishment on these other countries. But they've had almost no impact on the cost of goods, quite frankly. Then they say to Hakeem Jeffries, you know, what about you and Bernie Sanders? You're clashing on these ideas and so forth and so on. Again, I want you to understand, America, the clash is not that big. I mean, other than a guy like Fetterman and a few others, the clash is not that big. Cut five, go.
0: No, I wouldn't describe it as a clash. It was a candid conversation along with Congressman Greg Meeks, the chair of the Congressional Black Caucus PAC, with respect to one particular race in North Carolina at the beginning of the primary cycle and trying to get a sense of his approach to that race. I do think that Senator Sanders and Democrats in both the House and the Senate understand the stakes that are in front of us, particularly as we are 100 days out. And that's making sure that we actually take back control of the Congress. So we
1: why?
0: Can
1: why should they take back control of Congress? What do they want to do? What's their plan? Don't tell me to reduce the price of fuel because they jacked up the price of fuel. Don't tell me to fight inflation. Inflation is way down, and it's skyrocketed under them. Don't tell me it's to secure our border, since they not only did not secure our border, they opened it wide, and we're still dealing with the horrendous ramifications of that. What is it that they plan to do? Attack the cops? Attack ICE? This is what they do best. What exactly will they do? Massive new spending? Massive new debt? What will the Democrats do? Oh, I forgot. They want to pack the Supreme Court. They want to get rid of the Electoral College. Sounds like the communists to me. Oh, they got all kinds of plans that will not benefit any single one of you. It will empower them. I'll be right back.
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2: Fox News, I'm Ted Linder. The Pentagon continues its pause in strikes against Iran. Fox's Steve Harrigan.
3: After some heavy fighting now for the past 2 weeks, it has been largely quiet for the past 3 days. No signs of U.S. attacks going into Iran. No Iran strikes against U.S. positions. This after 13 straight days of U.S. attacks against Iranian positions.
2: President Trump says Iranian leadership is ready to talk because of the relentless U.S. strikes. President Trump traveled to Michigan on Monday, visiting a GM facility in the battleground state, where he touted the success of the auto industry under his administration.
4: There are more Americans working today in the United States of America than at any time in history. How about that? That's, to me, that's a stat that's hard to beat.
2: Labor economists, though, continue to warn persistent import levies continue to promote broader consumer affordability concerns. 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
5: From 21 Alive, I'm meteorologist Michael Morinelli. We are tracking strong to potentially severe thunderstorms later tonight, with winds being the main concern. Heading into the day tomorrow, we will dry and clear out with mostly sunny skies expected and high temperatures into the low 80s. I'm meteorologist Michael Morinelli on WoWo 92.3 FM and 1190 AM.
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4: Against the private sector. And Eric Adams, the former mayor of New York, said, well, why do you have to do that? If you really want to help people, just subsidize their purchases. Well, we have something called the food stamp program at the federal level. It is a massive program, tens of billions of dollars, to help people, at least ostensibly, to purchase food. So what is this stuff about these government-run grocery stores? Now, you know damn well, we've talked about this before, the government plays a very minor role even in a government-run grocery store. It doesn't grow the food, doesn't package the food, doesn't ship the food. And most of these places are not run by government employees, New York City employees. It's a sham. Absolute sham. And so he announces 30% cheaper at the 5 new municipal grocery stores. Ladies and gentlemen, there are 8.5 million people in and around New York City. 5 grocery stores? 5 new grocery stores. I mean, how stupid is this? 5 new grocery stores? I think I got 5 new grocery stores within a 5-mile radius of where I am right now in Florida. And the basket will include all fresh produce, meat, and seafood, along with roughly 20 additional categories of pantry staples, dairy, and refrigerated goods. 20. Wow. You go into one of these supermarkets, you got 20 products in one aisle. You probably have 100 products in one aisle, maybe 500 products in one aisle. How stupid is this? Now, the grocery bill will be reduced by 15%. Wow. Now, here's what we all know. If the government's subsidizing something, that means your taxes are going up. That's what it means. Not just we're billionaires or millionaires. No, everybody's taxes are going up to run this scam. Now, imagine if all the private grocery stores were shut down and they were all replaced with government-run grocery stores. Then what? Then what? Seriously? Then you starve to death. That's what, seriously. We've seen what happens in communist regimes. You've seen what happens in communist regimes. This is just so stupid, it's beyond belief. Those of you who live in and around New York City, this has like no impact on you. I'm going to address affordability. This has like zero impact on you. And yet this is what he does. You know what would be a great impact?

0: reduce the tolls getting in and out of that city. Again, I'm no expert on getting in and out of that city. I don't get to New York very often at all. But the last time I checked the Brooklyn Bridge, maybe I'm off on this, it was like $25 just to get from New Jersey over the bridge into Brooklyn, Mr. Producer. $25. If you're earning, I don't know, minimum wage, how do you even afford that? And by the way, you haven't even driven out of the city yet. You haven't even parked your car yet. You haven't gotten gasoline yet. Now, the city can do something about that, right? About all these fees and these user fees. But no. No, we're going to open, five grocery stores on top of the others that we've opened. And this is supposed to be a big deal. That's what I mean. The whole thing is a fake and a fraud. It's a fake and a fraud. The 9/11 families, by the way, they're on to this Mamdani. Mamdani, think about Mamdani. He's the Muslim Brotherhood. That's what he is. He's the Muslim Brotherhood. And as the Post points out, Mamdani brushes off 9/11 family 16,000 strong petition to bar him from the 25th anniversary ceremonies. And these are people of every party and no party. They want nothing to do with him. Families of 9/11 victims have amassed nearly 17,000 signatures on a petition calling for Mamdani to stay away from the 25th anniversary ceremonies commemorating the devastating tragedy. But Mamdani casually brushed off their grievances today. He was questioned about whether he would attend the events honoring the 2,977 innocents murdered on 9/11 terrorist attacks, following mounting pressure from the Change.org petition. He said, "I will proudly honor the families, the survivors, the first responders, forever impacted by that horrific terror attack, by standing alongside them at this year's 9/11 commemoration, reaffirming that we will never forget the solemn day fought by all of us who call this city home, and frankly, by all of us who call this country home." Oh, yeah, right. 25 years ago, what was he? 10 years old? He'd been in this country for 3 years from Uganda. Now, he's hung around with people who say, we deserve 9/11. He's hung around this Hassan Pucker guy, who's a Hamasite, if you will, who's a terror lover, who dresses in Mao's uniforms and says Mao was the greatest human being to ever walk on the earth. He hangs out with that guy, and he hangs out with others who say we deserve 9/11. Hangs out with others. So does his wife. So does his wife, Eva Mamdani. Eva Braun Mamdani. And so this is why the 9/11 families are disgusted by all this. To think that he would be there. The petition was spearheaded by Giovanni Galante, who lost his wife, Grace, 29, to the al-Qaeda attacks on the World Trade Center. The online plea created last week has racked up at least almost 17,000 signatures. Galante cited several reasons for his concern, including Mamdani's reluctance to condemn the phrase "globalize the Intifada," his association with individuals like his chief counsel, Ramzi Qassem, who previously represented an al-Qaeda tanker bombing pilot by the name of Ahmad al-Darbi. He said the anniversary is one of remembrance, granted its shared American values, respect for the victims, recognition of the gravity of the attacks, and a clear rejection of the ideologues that contributed to such violence, the petition reads. And first responder John Feel, who spent 11 weeks in the hospital as a result of the attacks, told the New York Post it was important that the families could peacefully grieve on the solemn 25th anniversary of losing their loved ones. Quote, "If they're going to be upset by his presence and that they're not going to get that day or a few hours to heal and to hear the loved one's name without seeing his face, then I support that 100%. When you piss off and upset the 9/11 community, it's a problem." It is a problem. He is exactly what I've said he is all along. We'll be right back.
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0: All right. Let's take some more calls. I think we will. Max, Pewaukee, Wisconsin. Not Milwaukee, Pewaukee. The great Sirius XM satellite. How are you, Max?
7: I am doing well, sir. It's a pleasure to talk to you.
0: My honor.
7: Long-time listener, first-time caller.
0: Thank you.
7: But I wanted to reiterate kind of something that you mentioned earlier about, you know, with the college degree, where I don't have a college degree. I went to trade school. It wasn't for me. Now I'm providing for my wife, my future child due in November, our first.
0: Oh, congratulations. And
7: thank you so much, sir. That means a lot. But it is something where I don't like to see the public school systems and all the school systems pushing a four-year degree to get nothing when my wife and I are making, well into the six figures a year. And cool. We have a beautiful home, and we worked hard for what we have, and you don't have.
0: And you're not indoctrinated like a bunch of leftists walking around and attacking the system.
7: I was grown up on Rush, and locally Mark Belling, and also yourself as well too. And I listen to your show every night on my way home from work, and listen to it out in the garage and out on my patio, and I let the neighbors hear it.
0: Well, you know, first of all, Mark is great. Rush was one of my best friends. And, you know, my mother-in-law, when she goes to the grocery store, she has one of these little transistor radios, and she blasts it. And I said, please don't do that. But anyway, that's very, very kind of you. I appreciate that.
7: It's an absolute pleasure to talk to you. And just from a ground roots kind of guy, some would call me a redneck per se. But I've built my career in, 13 years in the automotive industry, as a service advisor. I'm making

0: a really nice chunk of change every year.
1: You know what? You're a self-made man, and that feels great. You've taken the system by the horns. Capitalism. Where really, if you work hard and you work at it and you think about it and you're motivated, you're going to make a decent living. If you don't, you can brush yourself off and start over again. That's not the way it is in most countries. And Max, you just sound like a great guy. You really do. And I can't thank you enough for calling the program, buddy. Really. Take care of yourself. What a nice man. We're getting great callers. Let's go to Souza, Los Angeles, California, also Sirius XM satellite. How are you, Souza?
2: Hi, I'm really good. I love your show. Listen a lot. Second time I
1: called. Thank you.
2: You're welcome. Thank you. So the subject of AI struck a chord with me because I'm a singer-songwriter. And last week, a friend of ours, my husband and I, have been writing and recording music for years. And our friend's wife suddenly sends a link to a music video and song that she has on Spotify. And I listen to it and I'm like, I didn't know that she actually sang or played music. And as it turns out, she didn't. So she just,
1: she just got on the computer. Yeah.
2: And yeah. So
1: it's kind of shocking, isn't it?
2: Disturbing. It is kind of disturbing, actually. And but I have a song called Corruption Eruption, and it's on Souza World, which is on YouTube and also on my website, SousaWorld.com. And I love your music that you have on your show. You have the best bumper music. And even on hold, it's like, wow, whoever's choosing your music, if it's you, you have great taste.
1: I hate to tell you, I pick it all.
2: Wow, well, you have great taste. But yeah, if you want to check out Corruption Eruption, I'm sure that you could relate to it. And if you
1: give us the site again. Give us the site so the whole country can hear.
2: Yeah, it's called Souza World TV, and that's on YouTube, and the song is called Corruption Eruption.
1: Very cool.
2: And so I have a music video on there, and and then I have a website too, SousaWorld.com, where you could also...
1: Now I'm curious.
2: Yeah, if you ever... Yeah.
1: I'll check it out tonight, Souza. Thank you.
2: Oh,
1: and take care of yourself.
2: I am so honored.
1: You know, my honor, my pleasure. God bless. Let's go to Patricia in Boyce, Virginia. I actually know where that is. The great WMAL, how are you?
3: Well, it's a little hole in the wall, just a little out of D.C., but yeah. My statement was regarding the SpaceX stocks,
1: yep.
3: And I purchased stocks, and I'm a grandmother, and I purchased these stocks for my grandsons for in the future, and I do believe Musk is a visionary, so
1: I agree.
3: I bought into it. At the opening at 134 a share, and I bought several shares, and I know it's gone down. It's going to come back.
1: But hold it! You don't sell all the time or buy. If you bought some, stick with it for a while.
3: Absolutely. I'll be probably gone before this really is epic, because the space stuff is not going anywhere. And Musk is so young. He, like I said before, he is a visionary. And this is for them, for their future. And I remember back in 2008 when it dumped out the right down the dumper, I had friends that sold their stocks. And I went, don't sell them.
1: No, in fact, that's if you have money, that's the time to buy it.
3: Well, if you have money, but anyway, but they sold it.
1: Yeah.
3: I kept mine. It went up 700%, 800%.
1: Beautiful.
3: I don't know. But so
1: you're rich.
3: I am retired, and I'm a grandma,
1: I'm just kidding you.
3: And I don't have to work anymore. Thank you, Jesus. And
1: yes.
3: So I'm doing my deal, man. I'm sitting down here with my squirrels and my birds, and I have birds eating out of my hand. So anyway, when I bought the stocks, and even my little grandson, he's like 13, he says, Grandma, be careful. I hope you're not, honey, it's going to be okay.
1: Mm-hmm. Yeah, you're right.
3: I want to tell all of your listeners, please, don't sell your stocks. Don't freak out. This is for the future. Hang on to it.
1: All right. There's our financial advisor, Patricia from Boyce, Virginia. Thank you. And get some gold, too. I'm a big believer in that, and I've done very, very well over the decades with gold. The trajectory is up. It zigzags, but the trajectory is up. Same with stocks, same with everything else. And if you can, if you can't, you can't. If you can, when the bottom falls out, let's say of stocks or let's say real estate, that's the time to buy. We have a home in Florida right now, and I acquired the property. I forget when it was. Whenever it was, 2007. I just can't remember. But the bottom fell out of the real estate market, Mr. Producer, and there was that period. You remember that? And it didn't matter where it was. And same in Florida. The bottom fell out, and that's when I bought. And so, you know, there's something to, you know, what they say is buy low and sell high. That's no joke. That's the real deal. We'll be right back.
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1: The Fauci Diaries, the secret diaries are out, and wait till you see what's been revealed in them as we kick off another edition of Fox Across America with Jimmy Failla. But Jimmy will be back tomorrow. Your long national nightmare is over, but today it's me, Rich Zeoli, host of the Rich Zeoli podcast. Great to be with you and great to hang with you this afternoon. We got some great guests coming in, but I got to tell you, Fauci was a total narcissist, complete media whore, and absolutely 100% made it all about him and lied about a lot of things around COVID. And what really frustrates me about this, what really, really gets me, is how many people lost their livelihoods, jobs. One of the cruelest things was when people were married for like 50 years. One of them was sick with COVID and they couldn't be together in their final moments of their lives. That was just cruelty, what we did to seniors in nursing homes. And the reality is that he lied about the fatality rate of COVID. He knew it was much smaller, but he kept saying it was anywhere from 1% to 2% to 2.5%. And doing so, what inevitably happened is everybody was treated the same versus what he should have said was it's higher in certain groups than other groups, and you got to protect those vulnerable populations, like seniors, for example. But instead, he said everybody can get it, from kids to healthy adults, everybody. And then not just get it, but you could die from it. And that was not true. And he knew it wasn't true. But think of how many industries were destroyed. Like, just take the movie industry. For a lot of it, the box office has still not come back to pre-COVID levels. And in California, I mean, they don't even make movies anymore in California because of Newsom's draconian lockdowns, of which Fauci bragged about. Yes, he did. In his diaries, the Fauci diaries, he actually brags about Bill de Blasio going along with all of his recommendations to close the bars and the restaurants. And he says he's doing that because of my recommendation. Like, he's writing it down. Like, look at me, what a big shot I am. Then he brags about Gavin Newsom doing the same thing in California. He writes, talk to the governor. Governor's going to shut everything down. Because of me, because of what I had to say. I mean, what an insecure little man to write in his secret diaries, his special diaries, his princess diaries, to write in there all these things and to be like, wow, look at how the media loves me. I got a phone call from Julia Roberts. I was told I'm her hero. It's just nauseating. But the damage and the devastation that was done by public health officials locking down the country, we have to learn from it. So I know there's frustration out there, and you may feel this way. Rich, he got pardoned by Biden's auto pen. Nothing's going to happen to him. Fair enough. Maybe not. But exposing all this may do two very important things. Number one, there's a chance he goes under oath this week and perjures himself. And if he perjures himself, he's not covered by the original pardon. That only covers stuff that happened before the auto pen pardon. Number two, this won't be the last pandemic, not with the fact that they're still cooking up viruses in laboratories all over the world. And we know that there will be more totalitarians in office. Now, though, they have more tools at their dispense. So if we can learn from this, that would also be a great thing. So that the next time we're in this situation and they've got now their flock cameras watching our backyards to see if we have any backyard parties or if kids are outside kicking the ball or whatever it is, and they'll be able to utilize that technology to see where we're going and to follow us in the name of public health, we'll resist it. We'll say no. We can hopefully elect people that will protect our privacy versus wanting to raid, little Bobby's 8-year-old outdoor birthday party because he had 12 friends there instead of 10, which is stuff that happened. I mean, crazy stuff that happened. But the media loved him, and that's a big part of what drove his doom and gloom, excuse me. I can't talk today, which is very unfortunate since that's how I make my living. I think it'll come back to me. I do believe my powers will come back at some point. Just a little dry mouth, but bear with me. What I'm saying is that he also lied about the origins of COVID, too. And they knew it didn't come from an undercooked bat burger. It came from a lab. It was a lab. It wasn't Jack the Ripper. It was no boating accident. It was a lab. And they knew this. And yet they told everybody that it was a conspiracy theory. Fauci said in January to his merry band of Fauci minionettes, all the gain-of-function research people and all the people, that it most likely was proximal origin, not from nature, man-made in a laboratory. And they mentioned this Chinese virologist who was working on these various human receptors to see how they would bind to the COVID-19 virus. And they were like, she's working on this stuff to make this virus easier to catch and bind to human receptors. This has to be what this is. He goes on Hannity a short time after that and completely lies and says, you know, Sean, those are just conspiracy theories. And like all conspiracy theories, they're not true. So the man lied so many times. This is Fauci saying he was wrong on masks. He was wrong on a lot of things. But think of how, if you didn't have a mask, how you were treated. You couldn't go in restaurants. You couldn't go see shows. You couldn't go to even outdoor venues for a while. They had the mask nonsense, which was ridiculous. And remember also, too, how if you weren't wearing a mask, Biden was yelling about, you're not a patriot. You're killing people. Remember all that? It didn't work. The masks did nothing. Cut 17.
2: First of all, I didn't recommend locking anything down. You're asking me questions. You're talking about the CDC is the public health agency that uses their epidemiologists and their science-based approach to make recommendations.
3: It was a decision to make a recommendation to the president. It wasn't my decision that I could implement. And when it became clear that when we had community spread, I recommended to the president that we shut the country down.
1: That was him flip-flopping on lockdowns. But don't worry, there's a lot of flip-flopping. So, you know, that was just an appetizer. He's lying there, though, because he writes in his Fauci diaries, the nanny diaries, the princess diaries, he writes in there that because of him, de Blasio shut New York City down. Because of him, Gavin Newsom shut down California. And because of him, other governors and leaders were looking to do the same in their states. And when the president wanted to reopen things, he was met with enormous pushback from Fauci and all these people. And then it became a red versus blue thing. You remember? I mean, it's amazing we got to go back in time, but we're only going to learn from this if we study our past. If you remember when Florida reopened and they were like, oh, my God, everyone in Florida is going to die. Everybody. There'll be nothing left. It'll be just a mouse statue and nothing. And everybody was fine. They were fine. Because the places that were hit the hardest were nursing homes, indoors with elderly people, many of them who had comorbidities. They got it the worst because tyrants like Andrew Cuomo and tyrants like Gretchen Whitmer and Gavin Newsom, you could combine those two. They locked seniors in nursing homes. That's what they did. Meanwhile, people who were outside enjoying the sunshine, getting their vitamin D, they were okay. They were okay. But they knew this, and that's what bothers me, is that they knew this. Fauci writes that the death rate for COVID is probably around 0.2 to 0.3. 0.0. Very close. It's actually closer to 0.0 than it is to 1. Think about it. I mean, 0.2, 0.3 is closer to 0.0 than it is to 1. Yet, he was out there telling everybody the death rate's around, probably on a conservative estimate, around 1%. But even if it's 1%, that's 10 times greater than the seasonal flu. So we got to lock everything down and shut everything down. That's what he was saying. That's what he was talking about. Here's Fauci flip-flopping on masks.
4: People should not be walking around with masks. Let me just state for the record that masks are not theater. Wearing a mask might make people feel a little bit better. And masks are protective, but it's not providing the perfect protection that people think that it is.
5: Good that you're vaccinated, but in a situation where you have people indoors, particularly crowded, you should wear a mask.
4: You are vaccinated, fully vaccinated, you are protected, and you do not need to wear a mask outdoors or indoors.
1: So there's him saying masks don't work. There's him saying you must wear a mask. Flip, flop, flip, flop. And here's Fauci flip-flopping on the origins of COVID-19.
6: The mutations that it took to get to the point where it is now is totally consistent with a jump of a species from an animal to a human.
2: The alternative explanation, which most public health individuals go by, is that this virus was actually circulating in China, likely in Wuhan, for a month or more before they were clinically recognized.
7: Did it come from a lab? Was it man-made?
5: There's every reason to believe that that jumping of species from an animal reservoir occurred.
1: That was Bill Hemmer asking him that question. My man Hemmer. They knew. They all knew. They wrote each other back and forth. They bring up this Chinese virologist, and they're like, she's doing this work. This is probably, is this us? That's why they covered up all their emails, if you remember. They hid all their emails, the FOIA requests and everything. He goes on, back in April of 2020, this is another one of his, we may never shake hands again.
8: When you gradually come back, you don't jump into it with both feet. You say, you know, what are the things that you could still do and still approach normal? One of them is absolute compulsive hand washing. The other one is you don't ever shake anybody's hands.
1: Never.
8: That's clear.
1: Never again.
8: I don't think we'd ever should ever shake hands ever again, to be honest with you. Not only would it be good to prevent coronavirus disease, it probably would decrease the incidence of influenza dramatically in this country.
1: Sounds like Larry David. There was actually a Curb Your Enthusiasm where Larry David just completely stopped shaking hands. I mean, I'm all for it. If you just want a fist bump, high five. Well, I guess high five is touching hands, but it's so silly. It's so dumb. It really is. Well, then we shouldn't hug either. I just saw Dana Perino in the hallway. I should next time just step, keep your distance 6 feet. 6 feet all times. Back up. Why don't we just do that? Why don't we? Oh, well, that's why, because 6 feet was also BS. That was just made up by Fauci. That was never real either. But if we're really going to go extreme, stop shaking hands, maintain 6 feet at all times, wear a mask even though they don't work, and we can all live our lives like crazy people. But he knew none of this was necessary. But he loved getting the attention. So when we get back, a little trip down media memory lane of how much they kissed his you-know-what, St. Fauci, the nation's leading infectious disease doctor, which back then you had to say by law. It's Fox Across America, Zeoli in for Fela. We're coming right back.
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10: So, a couple of things here on Fox Sports America with me, Rich Zeoli, in for Jimmy Fallon. Back with you tomorrow. He'll be back with you tomorrow. After Fauci had a heated exchange with Ohio Representative Jim Jordan, Fauci wrote that CNN's Dana Bash texted him, telling him he was a better man, and relaying that fellow CNN anchor Wolf Blitzer had joked no one would have blamed Fauci if he had told Jordan to go blank yourself. Beyond politicians and White House aides, Fauci's diary reads at times like a Hollywood guest list. Actress Julia Roberts hosted Fauci on Instagram Live, sent him flowers, and later presented him with an award. Vogue editor Anna Wintour, comedian Trevor Noah, NBA star Steph Curry, actors Sean Penn, Matt Damon, rapper Lil Wayne also make appearances as Fauci documented his growing celebrity during the pandemic. And he watched like a hawk how mainstream outlets like the Washington Post, the New York Times covered him during the early days of the COVID-19 pandemic and speculated he had become the most famous and talked about person in America. What kind of a little insecure little man would write this about himself? Press is going wild with me, he wrote on March 22nd, 2020. He noted that the front page in the Washington Post, op-ed by Maureen Dowd in the New York Times, profile by Peter Nicholas of me in the Atlantic. He had dubbed Fauci an instant icon. He wrote in the same diary entry that there were many print profiles and features on me. Ridiculous. Too numerous to count. One day earlier, Fauci wrote about a big front article in the Washington Post on him. Very flattering, he wrote. The situation with my national and international fame is explosive. I just don't think this is real. Mikey, this can't be real. You're messing with me. He didn't really write this. What kind of a grown man would write this? A sociopath, that's who. A sociopath would write this. Quote, I'm going to start over. The situation with my national and international fame is explosive and really unimaginable. It's not hyperbole to say that today I am the most famous and talked about person in the country and one of the most recognizable person in the world. Man. And people think Trump's a narcissist. This guy might have, well, that's why he and Trump clashed so many times, because Trump didn't like that Fauci was getting so much attention. And then Fauci didn't like when the White House tried to rein him in. So they clashed a lot. Here's the media kissing up to him a little bit of him lamenting to Jake Tapper about vaccine skeptics. Jake Tapper would become his buddy. They'd have lunch together all the time. They would hang out. They'd be BFFs. They would text each other. So the national media, the press corps, just laid down and worshipped at the altar of Fauci when they should have been doing their job, which is to fact check, to question, to be skeptical of what the government was actually telling us, what the public health officials were telling us. Nope. They all just decided to worship him. They made him a deity, a demigod, and then they decided to be his BFF, just taking everything he said as gospel, period. Cut 21.
11: Ideological rigidity, I think. There's no reason not to get vaccinated. Why are we having red states and places in the South that are very highly ideological in one way, not wanting to get vaccinations? Vaccinations have nothing to do with politics. It's a public health issue. It doesn't matter who you are. The virus doesn't know whether you're a Democrat, a Republican, or an independent. For sure, we know that. And yet there is that divide of people wanting to get vaccinated and not wanting to get vaccinated, which is really unfortunate because it's losing lives.
10: Fauci's diary says he privately put COVID's fatality rate at 0.2 to 0.3%. Under oath, weeks later, he told Congress it was 10 times the flu. February 8th, 2020, the case fatality rate is more like 0.2 to 0.3%. March 10th, well, that's a very special day. It is my birthday. He told Hannity the mortality for this is about 2 to 2.5%. It's probably lower than that, closer to 1%. But even if it's 1%, it's 10 times more lethal than the seasonal flu. March 11th, Congress under oath, the stated fatality rate of this overall is about 3%. If you count all the cases of asymptomatic infection, that was also another fugazi that they made up. And he says on March 27th on The Daily Show, the mortality of this is about 10 times the flu. It's at least 1%. But he wrote again in his journal, and over, it was only 0.2 to 0.3. And if he had been accurate and truthful, we could have saved lives of the most vulnerable people. But that might have eaten into his celebrity status. He might have had less news hits. He may have had less front cover features, like him sitting by the pool with his aviators. It's Fox Across America's Zioli for Fela. Brianna Lyman stops by straight ahead. Don't go away.

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4: Fox News, I'm Ted Lindner. President Trump traveling to Michigan Monday, visiting a General Motors facility in the battleground state of Michigan, where he touted the success of the auto industry under his administration.
5: There are more Americans working today in the United States of America than at any time in history. How about that? That's to me, that's a stat that's hard to beat.
4: Labor economists, though, continue to warn President Trump persistent import levies continue to promote broader consumer affordability concerns. And the Pentagon continues its pause in strikes against Iran. Fox's Steve Harrigan.
6: After some heavy fighting now for the past 2 weeks, it has been largely quiet for the past 3 days. No signs of U.S. attacks going into Iran. No Iran strikes against U.S. positions. This after 13 straight days of U.S. attacks against Iranian positions.
4: President Trump says Iranian leadership ready to talk because of the relentless U.S. strikes. 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
7: From 21 Alive, I'm meteorologist Michael Morinelli. We are tracking strong to potentially severe thunderstorms later tonight, with winds being the main concern. Heading into the day tomorrow, we will dry and clear out with mostly sunny skies expected and high temperatures into the low 80s. I'm meteorologist Michael Morinelli on WoWo 92.3 FM and 1190 AM.
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12: Hey, Fox Across America. Jimmy's going to be back with you tomorrow, but today you're stuck with me, Rich Zeoli. Great to be with you, and great to have Breonna Lyman joining me, because I love talking to Breonna Lyman and love reading her stuff in The Federalist, where she is the elections correspondent, and you see her on Fox News all the time. You can follow her everywhere at Breonna Lyman 2, not to be confused with Breonna Lyman 3 or 4 or any other number, by the way. Breonna Lyman, how are you?
13: And don't forget, Rich, Breonna Lyman 1. That would be my old account that I cannot get into for the past 10 years.
12: So you had to create a Breonna Lyman 2, like the sequel?
13: Yes. Yes.
12: How did you? You own it though, right? It's yours.
13: Yeah, I've tried to get into it about 10 times, and I think I'm perpetually locked out of it.
12: So you just scrapped it altogether. That's it. If you want to see the archive, go to Breonna Lyman 1 for the oldies but goodies. How are you, my friend? Did you watch the main Democrat socialists had a little closed door convention? I love how the party that always chants, "This is what democracy looks like." That didn't look like democracy to me when 601 party elites picked the replacement for Graham Plattner.
13: Well, it does actually look like democracy if you go by Democrats' new standard, because to your point, this is what they did to Joe Biden and mm-hmm. Kamala Harris, right? You had a little, cabal of elites choose Kamala Harris instead of having a real primary contest. So this is something that they're actually used to doing, and this is how they see democracy playing out, which is kind of interesting too, Rich, because you know that the Democratic Party is being taken over by the socialist wing. Most mainstream Democrats are socialists in theory, but yep. The Democrat Socialists of America's leaders are explicitly saying, we don't even want to do democracy. We want to get rid of the Senate, the presidency, so on and so forth. So what you're seeing now, I think, is just that first step of how the entire Democrat apparatus is going to redefine what democracy means so that it benefits them and their party's chances of winning elections.
12: So the analogy that I have is, if you have crazy people in your house, you've got really crazy relatives, and you let them move in with you, and they eventually run the asylum, the inmates are running, the lunatics are running the asylum, don't be surprised if that happens. To the point you made, Democrats have always had socialist tendencies. They have given them safe harbor, safe passage. Bernie Sanders, they might have stopped him from running for president, but they let him caucus with them. They had no problem doing that. And he's the architect of all this in big ways. And for all these people that are like, oh my God, the Democrat Party's changed. No,

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6: Get out of bed and work hard all day and, you know, break their bones and everything. They don't want to have the government come, take their money and redistribute it to people who don't work for a living. And so this is not going to sell with them. It's going to sell with college educated white liberals, but they already believe all this stuff and they already vote Democrats. So there's no pickups there. I just have a hard time believing that black voters and working class, like blue collar workers, would go along with this nuttiness, because ultimately it's confiscating their money that they're working very hard to make.
7: Yeah, it's also their position on crime. You know, El Sayed is one of those candidates who previously called for, you know, defunding the police entirely. And black people predominantly don't want police defunded. Right. You've seen plenty of man on the street interviews in which they say we like police because it does keep our community safer. And having qualms about maybe some police tactics or wanting more body cams is not the same as wanting to abolish police. That's another issue that El Sayed and the socialists fail on. But what's interesting here, Rich, is I just read a report, and I can't recall if it was from the New York Times, but maybe it was. Democrats are actually having this internal struggle because typically the black American voting base has been their steady rock. And that's who they have kind of tried to appeal to for all these years. But they have now imported so many third world foreigners that they were even considering not making, you know, the Carolinas their first stop, right? South Carolina wasn't going to be their first stop. Maybe they're going to go over to Nevada, where there's a large Hispanic population. Maybe they're even going to try and court Muslims, right? So this is what you're going to see happen, in which Democrats are going to shun a voting bloc that has been reliably Democrat for all these years, black Americans, and instead try to cater to third worlders and Muslims and socialists, because people who come from different countries bring with them those political attachments, which are often not compatible with Republicanism, right? Yeah. And so, you know, saw Donald Trump win a big chunk of black voters in 2024. And I do think Republicans have an opportunity to win more black voters, because to your point, Republicans' policies are common sense for anybody of any race, of any denomination, whereas Democrats cater specifically to different demographics that they think will help push them over the edge.
6: Have you do your man on the street interviews for Hannity, which are fantastic, and you do them like almost every week now, which is great. Have you done a man on the street interview with black voters about crime, about the police?
7: I have not spoken to black voters about police yet, but I'm sure, you know, I think there was a recent shooting involving a police officer last week, so I'm sure we're probably going to see more talk about mm-hmm. that. So maybe we will.
6: I have done a little bit of that in Philly, and I've talked to members of, you know, the areas that are heavily, you know, the most crime infested, and they want more cops, not less. Yeah. They want cops on every corner, and they want to get rid of these woke prosecutors. And we have, you know, a George Soros funded prosecutor in Philadelphia, as you know very well, Larry Krasner. They want him gone because he's doing such a terrible job. In fact, the previous district attorney and the previous mayor, Michael Nutter, both of whom are black,

0: said that Larry Krasner is the epitome of white privilege because he does not want to go after the criminals that are terrorizing these black neighborhoods and Hispanic neighborhoods. And I thought there was a lot there. So, yes, on the point that you're making, because that's one thing that keeps getting conflated here, I think, is it's not just an economic argument these people are making. They're making an argument about abolishing the Senate, packing the Supreme Court. They want to abolish the presidency. I mean, some of these nutty positions that the DSA, the head of the DSA, when she was on with Shannon Bream yesterday on Fox News Sunday, and she's going through the list, and Shannon's like, "You abolish prisons? Yes. I mean, no borders? No borders. Abolish the Senate? Yes. Pack the court? Yes." I mean, it's not just simply a matter of giving people free things. These are very radical positions, Brianna.
1: Yeah. And that's why there has to be this public shaming brought back toward anyone who identifies even remotely as a socialist or a communist, right? I think I've seen the argument. I think I'd agree with it that McCarthyism did not go far enough because look at where we are, you know, right. 60 years later, 70 years later. People don't understand that you cannot have a republic and socialism. And people will say, but we do, right? Because we have welfare, we have social security, we have everything that FDR gave us in the New Deal. And I would argue two points on that. I'd argue that because of FDR's New Deal, because of the justices he put on the Supreme Court and some of the decisions they came out with, and because of all the welfare programs, you have sacrificed your God-given liberties that the founders sought to protect with the Constitution. You have sacrificed those natural rights in a way that you should not have had to do, but you have to because socialism and republicanism are simply incompatible. The other thing to that point is the reason we got FDR in large part is because the Ellis Island immigrants did push him over the edge. And I say this as someone whose mother is Ellis Island and my father is Mayflower. Okay, so I could see both sides. But when we imported people from countries, even European countries, that had no history of self-governance, they brought that with them here and they voted for someone who did not advocate for self-governance, right? FDR, who, by the way, is actually a Lyman descendant, we're distantly related. Yeah, believe me, it's unfortunate. His grandmother's a lineman.
0: We'll give him props for World War II, but he also
1: ignored the Jewish plight for years.
0: Oh, no, absolutely. I'm just saying, we'll give him the W for World War II, but that's all he gets, in my opinion. I think the man is so destructive to the...
1: They brought that with them here, and they voted for someone who did not advocate for self-governance, right? FDR, who, by the way, is actually a Lyman descendant. We're distantly related. Yeah, believe me, it's unfortunate. His grandmother's a lineman.
0: We'll give him props for World War II, but he also
1: ignored the Jewish plight for years.
0: Oh, no, absolutely. I'm just saying, we'll give him the W for World War II, but that's all he gets, in my opinion. I think the man is so destructive to the...
1: He also ignored the Jewish plight for years.
0: Oh, no, absolutely. I'm just saying, we'll give him the W for World War II, but that's all he gets, in my opinion. I think the man is so destructive to the...

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7: In fact, Mayor Mamdani, Commie, has announced that he will be opening 5 city-run taxpayer-funded grocery stores, saying prices will be set at 30% below retail. Prices set at 30% retail. So get ready for the gluten-free bread lines in Manhattan and the outer boroughs. It doesn't work. I'm going to get back into this because we have a lot of audio. There was a ton that happened over the weekend, but also what happened over the weekend is Mikey saw Odyssey and you texted me, you said you liked it.
8: Yeah, I did. Yes, it was very good.
7: How do you rate it as far as the other Christopher Nolan movies go?
8: I was talking with my friend about it after. I would say the edge of the top five, I would say.
7: Okay.
8: Probably like around 5.
7: All right. Emerson, you saw it, and you saw it in the... Well, Mikey saw it 70mm. You saw it standard, right?
9: Yes.
7: And you liked it?
9: Yeah, I loved it. I thought it was great.
7: Okay. Is the Trojan horse scene cool?
9: Yeah. Yeah. I thought that was cool.
8: Yeah, it's very cool.
7: Josh, have you seen it?
10: I did see it. I saw it at AMC Dolby. I'm still regaining my hearing from the cave scene at the beginning of the movie. Holy cow.
8: I'd say the edge of the top five, I would say.
7: Okay.
8: Probably like around 5.
7: All right. Emerson, you saw it. And you saw it in the... Well, Mikey saw it 70mm. You saw it standard, right?
9: Yes.
7: And you liked it?
9: Yeah, I loved it. I thought it was great.
7: Okay. Is the Trojan horse scene cool?
9: Yeah. Yeah. I thought that was cool.
8: Yeah, it's very cool.
7: Josh, have you seen it?
10: I did see it. I saw it at AMC Dolby. I'm still regaining my hearing from the cave scene at the beginning of the movie. Holy cow. That
7: Trojan horse scene cool?
9: Yeah. Yeah. I thought that was cool.
8: Yeah, it's very cool.
7: Josh, have you seen it?
10: I did see it. I saw it at AMC Dolby. I'm still regaining my hearing from the cave scene at the beginning of the movie. Holy cow. That time worth the cost.
7: You know, it's interesting about Christopher Nolan. It kind of ties into the Fauci stuff today because... He was so angry when, if you remember, Warner Brothers released Tenet at home. And he says, I make movies for movie theaters. I don't make them for home streaming. And they did that and they didn't care. And he was so angry after that decision, he left Warner Brothers. And then he brought Oppenheimer to Universal, which just did the Odyssey. So, and the guy who was the president of Warner Brothers at the time didn't care. It's like, I don't care. We're streaming this at home. Nobody's going back to the movies. That's what we're doing.
10: Yeah, they just wanted to put them out there. Yeah.
7: Yeah.
10: I mean, I did go to the theaters for Tenet despite all of the restrictions and stuff. I mean, as soon as I bought the ticket, they blacked out the seats, 5 to my right, 5 to my left. And I'm like, all right, I got no one next to me. What should I be worried about then?
7: Right.
10: I got the distancing down.
7: Right, exactly. That was not his best movie, but...
10: No, but I enjoy it. And after a lot of watches, it gets really, really good.
7: Really?
10: I like the whole backwards stuff that he's got going on. The car chase in the middle there. Oof, that's fantastic right there.
7: And of course, he's the man who redefined Batman. Defined Batman for an entire generation. Changed forever the way they make superhero movies, Christopher Nolan did, I think. Probably the greatest working director right now in America. But... It's just proof of what I mean about the draconian policies about COVID and how it cost great talent and almost destroyed the entire movie industry. It's Fox Across America's Zioli for Fela. We got lots of stuff coming up in the next hour. The socialists are on the march. Should we be afraid or can they be stopped?

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7: Campaigning in Michigan. I'm Ted Lindner, Fox News. The president spending Monday in the state, bringing with him his economic message, talking policies and tariffs ahead of next week's primaries. Fox's Lucas Tomlinson in D.C. with more.
8: President Trump reiterating his call to end the filibuster, posting a warning to the Republican Senate Majority Leader. John Thune should not allow the United States Senate to leave town until it passes the Save America Act or, far better still, terminates the filibuster, where Republicans can then quickly pass everything they ever dreamed of. Critics warn Democrats will be able to do the same thing if they win back the majority in Congress this fall. The president, undeterred.
9: If they don't get it done, it's going to be a very bad thing for the party.
8: The president also provided an update on Iran.
10: Right now, they have very friendly negotiations going on.
8: After President Trump vowed Iran would pay for killing American soldiers, over the past 3 nights, there have been no U.S. airstrikes.
7: President Trump also reporting deep talks with Iran, saying if they don't work out, the U.S. will go back to strong military action. In Kentucky, Republican Senator Rand Paul has released personal writings, a diary of sorts of Dr. Anthony Fauci. Fox's Mark Meredith with more on the Fauci diary entries.
11: Fauci has long said publicly he does not believe the virus was the result of a lab leak. But in his diary, he also writes this, January 2020, now we know the market, the wet market in Wuhan was not the source. It was the amplifier. Having said that, somewhere that virus jumped from animals to humans. Fauci also details the very hot and cold relationship he had with President Trump. Also in April 2020, he goes, the far right is tweeting to fire me. The president even retweeted the tweet that said to fire me. We'll see how the day goes. A month later, May 2020, he writes, received two packages of cookies from Joe and Jill Biden with the note, you are our hero. Stay strong and healthy. We need you.
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7: Attorneys for former FBI Director James Comey are asking a federal judge to dismiss charges that he threatened the president. Fox's Jeff Manasso with more.
14: James Comey was indicted by a federal grand jury in April on two counts, including knowingly and willfully making a threat to harm or take the life of the president and transmitting an interstate threat stemming from his Instagram post, featuring a photo of seashells on a beach spelling out 8647. 86, a term for kill, 47, the president. His defense team arguing to a federal judge that the case against him should be thrown out, saying the photo is protected political speech. The Justice Department has until August 18th to respond. The case is set for trial in October. Jeff Manasso, Fox News.
7: Democrats with more far-left progressive socialist ideals are on the rise, causing major changes within the party this election cycle. Fox's Alexandria Hoff with more.
4: One by one, Democratic Socialists of America co-chair Megan Romer confirming on Fox News Sunday details of the organization's radical new platform.
15: You just give me sort of a true or false on these. Abolish the Senate.
16: True.
15: Defund the Pentagon.
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15: Government or public ownership of most large corporations.
16: Yeah, absolutely.
4: Goals include abolishing ICE, prisons, borders, and rewriting America's constitutional government. These ideas are no longer on the fringe. Now there are over 250 DSA candidates holding elected office nationwide and about 35 primary wins across the board this year alone.
7: Fox News polls show 38% of registered voters under 30 find socialism favorable, but critics believe they're misunderstanding what socialism truly is. And President Trump's pick to run the nation's intelligence agencies one step closer to clinching the job. The Senate advanced Jay Clayton through a key hurdle Monday night to be the next director of national intelligence, the DNI. I'm Ted Lindner. This is Fox News.
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17: From 21 Alive, I'm meteorologist Michael Morinelli. We are tracking strong to potentially severe thunderstorms later tonight, with winds being the main concern. Heading into the day tomorrow, we will dry and clear out with mostly sunny skies expected and high temperatures into the low 80s. I'm meteorologist Michael Morinelli on WoWo 92.3 FM and 1190 AM.
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0: 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Hey, it's KB from Fort Wayne's Morning News. 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
1: Fox News, I'm Sue Guzman. Newly released COVID diaries from Dr. Anthony Fauci released days before his testimony before a Senate committee. HHS Secretary Robert F. Kennedy Jr. telling the Ingram Angle that the diaries conflict with what Fauci advised Americans during the pandemic.
2: He has immunity against all of the things that he did prior to President Biden signing, or the electronic pen signing his pardon, but he could perjure himself now. Well, there are many things that he said that we know are lies.
1: In one diary post, Fauci admitted, "We now know the wet market was not the source of the virus, but the amplifier." Publicly, Fauci insisted the virus did not spread from a lab leak. Funeral services planned Tuesday for the South Carolina Senator Lindsey Graham. It's going to be attended by President Trump, Benjamin Netanyahu, and Volodymyr Zelensky. 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
4: From 21 Alive, I'm meteorologist Michael Morinelli. We are tracking strong to potentially severe thunderstorms later tonight, with winds being the main concern. Heading into the day tomorrow, we will dry and clear out with mostly sunny skies expected and high temperatures into the low 80s. I'm meteorologist Michael Morinelli on WoWo 92.3 FM and 1190 AM.
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6: Default idling is us telling ourselves stories about our lives, trying to reflect on things, looking into the future, imagining all the what ifs, what could happen, positive or negative. So that is an aspect of the brain, especially when we're simulating, that simulation form of imagination, which means I'm trying to either copy something that's out there or project what I think could happen. But the paradox is that sometimes when the default mode network is suppressed, like through various kinds of meditative practices or psychedelics, what you'll find is there's a massive increase in interconnectivity across brain areas. And that story of who you are and your sort of locked in story of your life kind of loosens up a bit and new connections are made. And so that's the generative form of imagination or the transcending reality aspect of imagination. So lots of people will have in shamanic journeys or in meditation or other altered states of consciousness, they'll have imagery that comes up. And it turns out that a lot of that imagery has information that they need that's useful to them in their lives. So it's kind of an interesting way that the brain works with imagination.
7: Can imagination get out of control?
6: Well, there certainly can be maladaptive imagination. And so adaptive imagination means the ways that people use their imagination, either intentionally or spontaneously, that help them in their lives, that help their communities, that end up in greater health and well-being, meaning, purpose, all the good stuff. And then maladaptive imagination is, you know, for those of us who have struggled with anxiety or depression or even more serious mental illnesses or have gone down rabbit holes that have ended up being not useful for us. It's when you imagine the worst all the time, even if those things usually don't come to pass, or you imagine the worst of intentions coming from other people. You imagine bad things about your past or negative things about your future, and that becomes a habit. And so what's interesting is when people start to recognize, wow, I'm imagining a lot. Like, I observe reality to a certain extent, but all the gaps in everything that I observe is filled in with my imagination. Then you start to say, well, how do I want to fill in those gaps? Do I want to fill them all in with negativity and things that make me feel scared and jack up my nervous system and make me feel like I'm under threat and release cortisol in my body? Or do I want to imagine, you know, things that are positive, that most people are kind of doing their best, that this traffic jam isn't out to get me. It's just there's too many cars on the road. Like, how do I want to imagine? And that ends up being very powerful for folks.
7: Would you say that most successful people

0: If you're a Trump...
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6: Protests ahead of an Israeli leader's visit. I'm Sue Guzman, Fox News. Demonstrators gathering in Washington, D.C. Monday night to protest against Israeli Prime Minister Benjamin Netanyahu, who is going to visit the White House and meet with President Trump, among other things, the conflict against Iran. A lot of the protesters with signs reading Free Gaza and Expose Israel's Control of Washington. Netanyahu's visit comes as the U.S. has not had any exchange of attacks with Iran for the past 3 days. During his meeting with President Trump, he's reportedly planning to present evidence that Iran is expanding activities at its Pickaxe Mountain nuclear site and not negotiating in good faith over its nuclear program. President Trump will be a guest on Fox and Friends Tuesday, 8:30 a.m. Eastern, to discuss the latest developments with Iran and upcoming meetings with Ukraine's President Vladimir Zelensky. Also, it is the Fauci diaries that have been released by Kentucky Republican Senator Rand Paul, the personal writings of Dr. Anthony Fauci. Here's Fox's Mark Meredith.
7: Fauci has long said publicly he does not believe the virus was the result of a lab leak. But in his diary, he also writes this, January 2020, now we know the market, the wet market in Wuhan, was not the source. It was the amplifier. Having said that, somewhere that virus jumped from animals to humans. Fauci also details the very hot and cold relationship he had with President Trump. Also in April 2020, he goes, the far right is tweeting to fire me. The president even retweeted the tweet that said to fire me. We'll see how the day goes. A month later, May 2020, he writes, received two packages of cookies from Joe and Jill Biden with the note, you are our hero. Stay strong and healthy. We need you.
6: In the diary posts release, the former NIAID director also expressed amusement at his heightened media attention in those diaries. 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
6: Attorneys for former FBI Director James Comey are asking a federal judge to dismiss charges that he threatened the president.
9: James Comey was indicted by a federal grand jury in April on two counts, including knowingly and willfully making a threat to harm or take the life of the president and transmitting an interstate threat stemming from his Instagram post, featuring a photo of seashells on a beach spelling out 8647. 86, a term for kill, 47, the president. His defense team arguing to a federal judge that the case against him should be thrown out, saying the photo is protected political speech. The Justice Department has until August 18th to respond. The case is set for trial in October. Jeff Manasso, Fox News.
6: President Trump spending his Monday in Michigan, focusing on his economic message ahead of next week's primaries. Here's Fox's Lucas Tomlinson.
10: President Trump reiterating his call to end the filibuster, posting a warning to the Republican Senate Majority Leader. John Thune should not allow the United States Senate to leave town until it passes the Save America Act or, far better still, terminates the filibuster, where Republicans can then quickly pass everything they ever dreamed of. Critics warn Democrats will be able to do the same thing if they win back the majority in Congress this fall. The president, undeterred.
11: If they don't get it done, it's going to be a very bad thing for the party.
10: The president also provided an update on Iran.
12: Right now, they have very friendly negotiations going on.
10: After President Trump vowed Iran would pay for killing American soldiers, over the past three nights, there have been no U.S. airstrikes.
6: And on talks with Iran, the president says if they don't work out, the U.S. will go back to strong military action. And President Trump's pick to run the nation's intelligence agencies is now a step closer to clinching the job. The Senate advancing Jay Clayton through a key hurdle Monday night to be the next director of national intelligence. I'm Sue Guzman. This is Fox News.
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13: From 21 Alive, I'm meteorologist Michael Morinelli. We are tracking strong to potentially severe thunderstorms later tonight, with winds being the main concern. Heading into the day tomorrow, we will dry and clear out with mostly sunny skies expected and high temperatures into the low 80s. I'm meteorologist Michael Morinelli on Whoa 92.3 FM and 1190 AM.
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0: Fort Wayne, this is your season for Indiana Fever basketball. 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
2: Fox News, I'm Ted Lindner. President Trump traveling to Michigan Monday, visiting a General Motors facility in the battleground state of Michigan. Retouted the success of the auto industry under his administration.
3: There are more Americans working today in the United States of America than at any time in history. How about that? That's to me. That's a stat that's hard to beat.
2: Labor economists continue to warn that persistent import levies continue to promote broader consumer affordability concerns. And demonstrators gathered in D.C. to protest Israeli Prime Minister Benjamin Netanyahu, who's expected to visit the White House later this morning to meet with President Trump. They're set to discuss more about the ongoing war against Iran. The meeting's set for 11 a.m. America's listening to Fox News.
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5: From 21 Alive, I'm meteorologist Michael Morinelli. We are tracking strong to potentially severe thunderstorms later tonight, with winds being the main concern. Heading into the day tomorrow, we will dry and clear out with mostly sunny skies expected and high temperatures into the low 80s. I'm meteorologist Michael Morinelli on WoWo 92.3 FM and 1190 AM.
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4: A two-parter for you, and I like to listen over the air. And a recommendation, first of all, you will resonate if you pick up, and it's very concise and well-written. It's called The Wisdom of the Shamans by Don Jose Ruiz, who is of the Toltec tradition, meaning that they understand that we come in with a whole set of beliefs, you know, particularly as adults, and they're very far from what's real reality and the joy and bliss and awe and wonder. But I want to give an example of how we've devolved in a certain sense, and I mean it with a lot of unconditional love. Someone who is very close to me and who actually helped me to survive a most negative police-type surveillance helper coming into my home, waking me illegally with a second set of keys that was supposed to be protective and waking me up until my immune system had run down. I was having all kinds of symptoms and chronic fatigues, ill health, and I had much recovery. And someone who helped me through that is now kind of holding on to some resentment or disappointment as to something that she thinks of that I could have gotten to her, but I couldn't even get on the computer at one point. I had forgotten, you know, how to just get the computer going. That's how run down I was. And someone who's also part of the community gave me so much hope, and that's starting to come to pass now, of my having an ordained attorney, which gave me the thought that, well, what he really means, not so someone with a theological degree, but someone who is honest. And his prayer's working, but now he won't talk to me for some reason. So, yes, you've described how we devolve in certain respects. I also want to know if you're familiar with, and do spell your last name as I hang up, please. I do want to know, Cassandra, and you have such a great name, you know, that goddess who Apollo gave the powers of prophecy for, but no one would believe in. We're sort of like in a similar situation, so you have the perfect name. But there's a professor at UOC San Francisco, and she was on a program on NPR WNYC called Hidden Brain. And the name of her book is Tell Me Where It Hurts, The New Science of Pain. She's a pain psychologist, and they paid attention.

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5: The Israeli Prime Minister to D.C. I'm Ted Lindner, Fox News. Demonstrators gathering in Washington Monday to protest against Israeli Prime Minister Benjamin Netanyahu, who's expected to visit the White House later this morning Tuesday to meet with President Trump about the ongoing conflict against Iran. Many of the protesters with signs reading Free Gaza and Expose Israel's Control of Washington. The meeting is set for 11 a.m. Netanyahu's visit comes as the U.S. has not had any exchange of attacks with Iran for the past 3 days. During his meeting with President Trump, he's reportedly planning to present evidence that Iran is expanding activity at its Pickaxe Mountain nuclear site and not negotiating in good faith over its nuclear program. President Trump also said to be a guest on Fox and Friends Tuesday morning at 8:30 Eastern Time to discuss the latest developments with Iran and upcoming meetings with Ukraine's President Volodymyr Zelensky and Israeli Prime Minister Benjamin Netanyahu. Kentucky Republican Senator Rand Paul has released personal writings of Dr. Anthony Fauci. Fox's Mark Meredith has more on this.
6: Fauci has long said publicly he does not believe the virus was the result of a lab leak. But in his diary, he also writes this, January 2020, now we know the market, the wet market in Wuhan, was not the source. It was the amplifier, having said that somewhere that virus jumped from animals to humans. Fauci also details the very hot and cold relationship he had with President Trump. Also in April 2020, he goes, the far right is tweeting to fire me. The president even retweeted the tweet that said to fire me. We'll see how the day goes. A month later, May 2020, he writes, received two packages of cookies from Joe and Jill Biden with the note, you are our hero. Stay strong and healthy. We need you.
5: In the diary post release, the former NIAID director also expressed amusement at his heightened media attention during the pandemic. 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
5: Attorneys for former FBI Director James Comey are asking a federal judge to dismiss charges that he threatened the president.
11: James Comey was indicted by a federal grand jury in April on two counts, including knowingly and willfully making a threat to harm or take the life of the president and transmitting an interstate threat stemming from his Instagram post, featuring a photo of seashells on a beach spelling out 8647. 86, a term for kill, 47, the president. His defense team arguing to a federal judge that the case against him should be thrown out, saying the photo is protected political speech. The Justice Department has until August 18th to respond. The case is set for trial in October. Jeff Manasso, Fox News.
5: President Trump is spending his Monday in Michigan. That's where he was, focusing on his economic message ahead of next week's primaries. Fox's Lucas Tomlinson with more.
12: President Trump reiterating his call to end the filibuster, posting a warning to the Republican Senate Majority Leader. John Thune should not allow the United States Senate to leave town until it passes the Save America Act or, far better still, terminates the filibuster, where Republicans can then quickly pass everything they ever dreamed of. Critics warn Democrats will be able to do the same thing if they win back the majority in Congress this fall. The president, undeterred.
13: If they don't get it done, it's going to be a very bad thing for the party.
12: The president also provided an update on Iran.
14: Right now, they have very friendly negotiations going on.
12: After President Trump vowed Iran would pay for killing American soldiers, over the past three nights, there have been no U.S. airstrikes.
5: On talks with Iran, if they don't work out, the U.S. will go back to strong military action, according to the president. And President Trump's pick to run the nation's intelligence agencies one step closer to clinching the job. The Senate advanced Jay Clayton through a key hurdle Monday night to be the next director of national intelligence. I'm Ted Lindner. This is Fox News.
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15: From 21 Alive, I'm meteorologist Michael Morinelli. We are tracking strong to potentially severe thunderstorms later tonight, with winds being the main concern. Heading into the day tomorrow, we will dry and clear out with mostly sunny skies expected and high temperatures into the low 80s. I'm meteorologist Michael Morinelli on WoWo 92.3 FM and 1190 AM.
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4: News, I'm Sue Guzman. President Trump says mediators are working to get Iran back to the negotiating table.
5: Right now, there are very friendly negotiations going on.
4: The president with the comments Monday at a GM plant in Michigan. Neither the U.S. nor Iran have launched any strikes in 3 days. Proposed changes to the mail-in ballot system heading to the Supreme Court. The Justice Department filing an emergency appeal Monday, asking for the changes to be allowed while the legal fight plays out. President Trump wants mail-in ballots delivered only to people on a state citizenship list of eligible voters. More than 20 states in D.C. sued, arguing only states in Congress can set election rules. And a renewed plea from Nancy Guthrie's family.
6: It has been months since our mom was taken from us.
4: Savannah Guthrie says it's never too late to do the right thing to help her find her missing mother. 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
7: From 21 Alive, I'm meteorologist Michael Morinelli. We are tracking strong to potentially severe thunderstorms later tonight, with winds being the main concern. Heading into the day tomorrow, we will dry and clear out with mostly sunny skies expected and high temperatures into the low 80s. I'm meteorologist Michael Morinelli on WoWo 92.3 FM and 1190 AM.
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4: She died in a car wreck after she graduated, and she was at least 10 years older than I, and older than all the girls in the sorority. But we had alumni that would work with the sorority, come back and help us with our chapter meetings or philanthropy or whatever we were doing, and kind of help guide us. So we started talking to this being. Her name is Anne. She's in my book. I talk about her extensively because I learned a lot from my communications with her. She started telling us stories with some of the people she knew from the sorority house. And these stories were like, she was spilling the tea. We're talking racy and the dirt and everything in between. I can't even say on the air, but she was telling some really fun stories, shenanigans that they were pulling, and names and dates and people involved. There's no way I would have known any of this. So I thought, okay, well, let's see. Let's talk to this one woman, one of our alumni, and she mentioned her by name. We'll call her Marie. And we said to her, I said, you know, could you mind coming back to my room? I want to talk to you about something. And so she said, sure, I'll come back, and brought her into my room with my board partner, Linda, at the time. Mm-hmm. And we said, we have some information to tell you, and you're not probably going to believe this, but I'm going to tell you anyway, because you remember Anne? She's like, well, yeah, she's been dead for quite some time. I said, well, we talked to her. And she said, what? That? How? I go, and we pulled out the Ouija board, and I said, she actually asked us to bring you in here so she could talk with you. She goes, oh, that's weird. Okay, let's do it. So it started moving, and we got these messages, and I said, you know, I'm going to share with you before I go any further some of the messages she already told us. She goes, how do you know that? I go, because Anne told me. She goes, there's no way. Only she and I knew that. I go, that's what I'm saying. So we get into the session, and of course, more stories were shared. And Marie was actually interacting, asking questions herself to Anne, who's the deceased person we're talking to through the board. And back and forth, she laughed, she cried, she remembered stories, and it was remarkable for her. And I said, look, we were done. And I said, you know, if you ever have a question or you want anything else from me with Anne on the board and you want to communicate more, just let me know. So I saw Marie again, probably about a week or two later. And I said, so you got anything you want to talk about? Do you want to explore this further? She's like, no, I'm good. I don't really want to talk about it. And that was her not really kind of knowing what to do with that experience. When she was experiencing it, she's like, oh my God, that's true. That happened. That happened with that person. That date is right. Oh my gosh, how do you know this? And then I thought to myself, why would she not want to learn more? I had all these questions I asked. Why would you not want to experience more of that? Why would you not want to have that communication further? And she was enjoying it and having that chance to talk to her friend one more time. Well, what I realized

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5: A farewell to a U.S. Senator. I'm Sue Guzman, Fox News. Funeral services will be held today for the late Senator Lindsey Graham at the U.S. Capitol.
6: The casket carrying the late Senator Lindsey Graham will be brought into the Capitol Rotunda for a ceremony. This morning, congressional leaders are expected to speak. And while this event is closed to the public, it will be live streamed. He will then be taken to the National Cathedral for a ceremony there. At 2 o'clock, President Trump is expected to speak. The funeral procession then moves to South Carolina Wednesday. Graham will be taken to the State House. In the morning, there will be an F-16 flyover, followed by a ceremony at the First Baptist Church of Columbia. His office says the late senator will be buried in Pickens County in a private burial. Jessica Rosenthal, Fox News.
5: President Trump will meet today with Israeli Prime Minister Netanyahu in Washington, D.C. The two expected to discuss the framework agreement between the U.S. and Israel that was signed with Lebanon over the Israel-Hezbollah war and the ongoing conflict with the U.S. and Iran. Meanwhile, Ukraine's President Volodymyr Zelensky will also meet with the president today with what he says is evidence that Russia is aiding Iran in its strikes against the U.S., including satellite imagery of U.S. bases in the Middle East. Zelensky is also set to attend Senator Lindsey Graham's funeral. And it's been 3 days since the U.S. and Iran paused their attacks as the option of negotiations remains on the table.
7: No direct attacks from Iran or the U.S. on each other. President Trump has said all options remain on the table, but for now, the president says he is giving diplomacy a chance to work.
8: No, you can't bribe them. You got to beat them, and we're beating the hell out of them. But
7: Iranian officials acknowledge that negotiations are underway, but they say they are not talking directly to the U.S., but instead are working through third-party mediators. And all is not quiet in the region. Saudi Arabia said it had to shoot down several drones coming out of Iraq.
5: Fox's Steve Harrigan. 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
10: That heat's going to be out there for one more day.
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0: 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Just click listen, then swipe right and hear the latest news updates on your time. 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
5: Kentucky Republican Senator Rand Paul has released personal writings of Dr. Anthony Fauci. More from Fox's Mark Meredith.
12: Fauci has long said publicly he does not believe the virus was the result of a lab leak. But in his diary, he also writes this, January 2020, now we know the market, the wet market in Wuhan, was not the source. It was the amplifier. Having said that, somewhere that virus jumped from animals to humans. Fauci also details the very hot and cold relationship he had with President Trump. Also in April 2020, he goes, the far right is tweeting to fire me. The president even retweeted the tweet that said to fire me. We'll see how the day goes. A month later, May 2020, he writes, received two packages of cookies from Joe and Jill Biden with the note, you are our hero. Stay strong and healthy. We need you.
5: Attorneys for former FBI Director James Comey are asking a federal judge to dismiss charges that he threatened the president. Details from Fox's Jeff Manasso.
13: James Comey was indicted by a federal grand jury in April on two counts, including knowingly and willfully making a threat to harm or take the life of the president and transmitting an interstate threat stemming from his Instagram post featuring a photo of seashells on a beach spelling out 8647. 86, a term for kill, 47, the president. His defense team arguing to a federal judge that the case against him should be thrown out, saying the photo is protected political speech. The Justice Department has until August 18th to respond. The case is set for trial in October. Jeff Manasso, Fox News.
5: A man convicted of killing four University of Idaho students in 2022 wants to change his plea to not guilty. Brian Koberger filing a petition to reopen his case.
14: The former criminology student who is serving four life sentences telling the New York Times he'll argue he had bad counsel, claiming he's innocent and was misled into pleading guilty to the 2022 fatal stabbings.
5: That's Fox's Kristen Goodwin reporting. I'm Sue Guzman. This is Fox News.
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15: From 21 Alive, I'm meteorologist Michael Morinelli. We are tracking strong to potentially severe thunderstorms later tonight, with winds being the main concern. Heading into the day tomorrow, we will dry and clear out with mostly sunny skies expected and high temperatures into the low 80s. I'm meteorologist Michael Morinelli on WoWoW 92.3 FM and 1190 AM.
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1: Fox News, I'm Ted Linder. An earthquake registering a preliminary magnitude of 7.1 is shaking Kumamoto on Japan's southern main island of Kyushu late on Tuesday afternoon, and a tsunami advisory was issued, this according to the Japanese Meteorological Agency. President Trump traveling to Michigan Monday, visiting a General Motors facility in the battleground state of Michigan, where he touted the success of the auto industry under his administration.
2: There are more Americans working today in the United States of America than at any time in history. How about that? That's, to me, that's a stat that's hard to beat.
1: Labor economists continue to warn, though, that persistent import levies continue to promote broader consumer affordability concerns. And Israeli Prime Minister Bibi Netanyahu expected to visit the White House to meet up with President Trump to discuss more about the ongoing war against Iran later this morning. The meeting set for 11 a.m. Eastern Time. 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
3: From 21 Alive, I'm meteorologist Michael Morinelli. We are tracking strong to potentially severe thunderstorms later tonight, with winds being the main concern. Heading into the day tomorrow, we will dry and clear out with mostly sunny skies expected and high temperatures into the low 80s. I'm meteorologist Michael Morinelli on WoWo 92.3 FM and 1190 AM.
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3: Tina Owens leads the Resilience and Agriculture Lending and Insurance Coalition.
4: I am leading a system of leaders on how on-farm profitability related to soil health can support farmers in making choices on transitions to systems that have been peer-reviewed and proven to be 80% more likely to give them higher profitability after 3 years. The current crop insurance system keeps farmers locked into existing practices that have known yield outcomes. And so if the farmer takes a risk and adopts something different, like cover crops or no and low-till systems, and it leads to yield loss or a yield dip, they get dinged on that as it relates to their annual production history, because yield is the end-all be-all of the existing crop insurance system. Well, what the insurance company has determined in the reinsurance and the broker behind this program is that cover crops, crop rotation, and no and no-till at a minimum of 3 years being practiced leads to a difference in outcomes that's akin to the difference between covering a smoker or a non-smoker from a risk perspective. But the current system keeps farmers locked in, and what they can get crop insurance on is what they can get their operating loans for. So, you know, yin and yang, something has to go first. The only way to change the current system on what farmers rely on for operating capital is to find an insurance bridge that helps them move from old practices to new.
3: She says that's where the Next Gen Insurance Pilot comes in, offered through the American Agribusiness Association nonprofit, starting with a few counties in Michigan next year.
4: Just getting started at looking at the actuarial science for how you reward farmers for their stewardship, for their lower risk, and for their higher yield outcomes. There's known research. Bruno Basso from MSU is one such researcher that has demonstrated that once the farmer makes it through that transition, their yields are typically higher and are sustained at that higher amount and are better able to weather the type of disruptions that are coming along more frequently now with things like heavy rainfall events, droughts, and other disruptive weather events that farmers deal with on a day-to-day basis. Even if we're not processing these items here in our backyard, the global biofuels market that's tied into things like the 45Z tax credits is alive and well and growing on multiple other continents. And so for corn and soy, it's very likely that these type of practices will become some level of minimum reportable information for future export markets.
3: I'm Nicole Heslip with Brownfield.
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9: 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Thanks so much for starting your day with us. I'm Brian Ford. We have mostly cloudy skies, 71 degrees across WOWO land. Clouds this morning give way to gradual clearing with a Tuesday high in the mid-80s. You're 21 Alive. First Alert forecast comes up at about 5:07. 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Fresh attention and plenty of questions focus on Dr. Anthony Fauci after the release of his private COVID diary. The entries recount frequent contact with several prominent broadcast journalist, including dinners, supportive text messages, and discussions about media appearances. Fauci also wrote that he shared suggested interview questions with CNN's Jake Tapper before one televised interview. Closer to home, power crews are working around the clock after severe storms ripped through east central Indiana and southwest Michigan. More than 17,000 customers were knocked offline as trees crashed into power lines and utility poles. Outages are now down to about 9,400, according to INM, with restoration expected in Muncie by midday and most customers in Marion, Jonesboro, and Sweetser back on by this evening. WoWo News Time now is 5:06. 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Time saver traffic and weather together every 10 minutes during Fort Wayne's Morning News. From the Craigville Appliance Traffic Center, if you're headed out dark and early this morning, do be aware that we are crash tie-up and delay-free. However, we've had some heavy isolated downpours during the early morning hours this morning that may leave plenty of standing water in roads. You know where that's at if it's on your route. Use caution. Be sure not to overdrive your headlights, especially on secondary roads this morning. Other than that, the big four, Washington, Jefferson, Lafayette, and Clinton, looking good getting it out and through downtown. Interstates and major roads, you're moving right along at or near posted limits. Drive time's exactly what you'd expect. As we check the jam cams this morning, I-69, traffic volume normal for a Tuesday morning. Everything lining up as it should, though. If you're Indy bound, you're looking at the normal 90 minutes from the Fort to 465, 38 minutes to and from the Michigan line if you're north of Fort Wayne on the I. I-469, normal traffic volume for you to a little heavier than normal, actually, for a Tuesday morning. It's moving along very well in both directions, even through that one-lane construction zone. That's going to be between US 24 and Wheelock Road if you are northbound. And we check the Indiana Toll Road, the Ohio Turnpike, everything looking good there. Smooth sailing, Chicago to Toledo and back again. Next check from the Craigville Appliance Traffic Center comes up in about 10 minutes. Craigville Appliance now with a second location right here in Fort Wayne at 3539 North Clinton Street, just south of the Glenbrook Square Mall. 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
10: From 21 Alive, I'm meteorologist Liz Braden with your forecast. Gradually clearing as we go through the day and feeling more seasonal with a high of 84 degrees and lower humidity than yesterday. Tonight, we're partly cloudy with a low of 60, seeing sunshine again tomorrow with a high of 81. I'm meteorologist Liz Braden from 21 Alive on WoWo 92.3 FM and 1190 AM.
9: And right now, we have winds out of the west at 1, mostly cloudy skies across WoWo land. It's 71 degrees in Hamilton, 71 at your severe weather station. 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
11: Thanks, Brian. Good morning, WoWo Land. I'm Josh Williams, filling in for Caleb Blakesley here on this Tuesday edition of Fort Wayne's Morning News. It's July 28th of 2026, and we start this 5 a.m. hour, well, a little bit more quiet than what we have over the last 12 hours. Of course, much of northern Indiana dealt with a lot of severe storms that moved through yesterday in the early portion of the evening, and of course, we had a little break in the late portion of the evening, but then the early a.m. hours this morning, we had another round move through. But any lingering storms will exit early this morning, generally before the sun rises, leaving the rest of the day dry. Clouds will slowly exit as well, allowing for some clearing skies as the days move on. Highs today are only going to reach 84 degrees with much less humidity than the tropical status we had yesterday. Right now, though, of course, looking out the world-famous WoWo Firescape, it's significantly better this morning. Right now, it's only feeling like 68 degrees out there, which is nice. Of course, the clouds are there. And as Brian was just talking about in his newscast this morning, as you're making your way out the door, do keep in mind that, yes, while you went to bed last night, the rain did stop. As you're waking up this morning, we did have a whole fresh new batch of rain that did move through. So there's going to be some ponding in some areas on the road. So just make sure that you're being safe and aware this morning that those are real possibilities. But what's ahead for us this morning, though. We got a pretty decent show planned for you. Of course, we'll be taking a look at all the headlines that are happening in our neck of the woods. Of course, we'll bring you those local headlines with Brian Ford at the top and bottom of the hours, and of course, on the quarter hours with your trending news. And then, of course, we'll take a peek at what's happening around the rest of the world. President Trump, he says that he's continuing to pause additional strikes on Iran as diplomatic efforts continue, but warnings, new warnings from Tehran and reports linking Russia and Iran even closer together now have many wondering if two global conflicts are going to be colliding. We're going to get the latest from Jonathan Savage, our Fox News international correspondent. We'll be doing that with him at 6:10. Then also this morning, over on the East Coast, communities across South Carolina will begin several days of memorial services honoring longtime U.S. Senator Lindsey Graham. Tanya J. Powers will join us at live at 7:10 with a look at his legacy and the preparations that are going to be underway starting today. Of course, we got it all coming up for you here on the other side of this break. So we'll get your latest from Northeast Indiana, and it all starts right here on the other side of this break on Fort Wayne's Morning News on WoWo 92.3 FM and 1190 AM.
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12: Hey, everybody. Casey Hendrickson here. I think it's time that we demand that we get better white women. I'll tell you what I mean. 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
11: Good morning, WoWo Land. Josh Williams today filling in for Kayla here on this Tuesday edition of Fort Wayne's Morning News. We have cloudy skies, 71 degrees off the world-famous WoWo Firescape. Let's hop into the headlines this morning. President Trump is hitting the pause button on strikes against Iran. Fox's Jared Halpern actually is traveling with the president, and he has an update this morning.
1: There were no U.S. airstrikes carried out against Iran over the weekend. President Trump says the pause is because good talks are happening.
21: I think there's a good chance that something could happen. And if it does, good. If it doesn't, we go back to doing what we were doing 2 days ago.
1: Aboard Air Force One, the president tells me he's not losing patience with Iran.
21: I have plenty of time. Plenty of time. Their whole shoreline's wiped out. The strait is in very good shape.
1: Iran has targeted commercial vessels in the Strait of Hormuz, a key shipping lane for about 20% of the world's oil and gas. Jared Halpern, Fox News.
11: Thanks, Jared. President Trump was in Michigan yesterday and brought with him his economic message, talking policies and tariffs ahead of next week's primaries. We'll get an update later this morning from Lucas Tomlinson, who is now back in D.C., with how yesterday's travel to Michigan went. In other news, three people are dead following a shooting at a food festival Bite of Seattle near Seattle's Space Needle over the weekend. Assistant Chief of Investigations Nicole Powell reveals that this shootout may have been gang-related.
22: There were two groups firing in the area near the armory during the Bite of Seattle. We believe two of the individuals were associates with each other. This is the 19-year-old who passed away and the 15-year-old who was arrested.
11: That's Assistant Chief of Investigations Nicole Powell. One alleged shooter has been identified as a 19-year-old man who was killed in the gunfire. A 15-year-old suspect is currently in custody facing firearms and assault charges. Police are also hunting for a potential third suspect. Whoa, whoa, news time is 5:16. Coming up, we have Brian Ford, who is standing by in the newsroom. He has got a look at our top trending stories that are happening this morning. Of course, a look at your roadways, too, as you get ready to make your way out the door. And of course, Heather Starr standing by with a look at your sports this morning. 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
9: We have mostly cloudy skies, 71 degrees. I'm Brian Ford. Here's what's trending at 5:18. Well, forget checking the oil. One Ontario resident needed to check for wildlife. A mechanic opened up a car and found a large python hanging out inside the engine compartment because apparently even snakes are looking for reliable transportation. Animal services arrived expecting a problem. Instead, the python calmly climbed into an officer's arm like it had just been waiting for its ride out. The snake is safe, the scratches are being treated, and somewhere there's a car owner who will never casually pop the hood again. Well, if you think the teenage boys can be disgusting, a Florida content creator, and there are already a lot of questions packed into that title, allegedly took things to a whole new level. Police say Nicolette Keough turned two Airbnbs into a very bizarre adult entertainment production set, damaging furniture, appliances, and other property while recording as she relieved herself on the items, uploading the videos online. The homeowners got thousands of dollars in damage, she got felony charges, but the most disturbing part isn't the furniture abuse or the arrest, it's knowing that somebody actually paid to watch it. A man in Idaho has officially reminded us that if there's a record, somebody is out there willing to make it much, much stranger. Human beings have climbed mountains, broken speed records, landed on the moon, and there's even David Rush. His mission? Well, it's to be the greatest toilet paper balancer on Earth. Not a metaphor, not a new Olympic event, actual toilet paper. He stacked 195 rolls on his head, then held them there for 30 seconds, because apparently 101 rolls wasn't enough, and 152 rolls was a mere insult. The bathroom aisle has officially become a competitive arena. Let's just hope the actual bathroom isn't next. and having a plan is apparently the fastest way to make sure life does something completely different. This couple flew to Florida for a five-night cruise to Mexico, bags packed, vacation ready. Then a stomach ache sent them to urgent care, where the doctor delivered a surprise they weren't expecting. The mom was 8 months pregnant. 12 hours later, they weren't boarding a ship. They were bringing home a brand new baby boy. That's a vacation detour nobody puts in the brochure. WoWo News time now is 5:20. Time saver traffic and weather together every 10 minutes during Fort Wayne's morning news. Well, from the Craigville Appliance Traffic Center, if you're headed out right now, things looking overall pretty decent for you. However, do be aware that even though we are crash tie-up and delay-free region-wide, we have had a lot of reports of isolated downpours, plenty of ponding water, even some lowland flooding out in the outlying areas. Be careful if you're headed out not to overdrive your headlights this morning. You could run into a very nasty surprise out there. Other than that, the big four, Washington, Jefferson, Lafayette, and Clinton, looking good getting it out and through downtown. Interstates and the majors, I-69, I-469, moving along just exactly as they should. And the toll roads, they are severe, clear across the top of the Hoosier and the Buckeye State if you are headed that way. Next check from the Craigville Appliance Traffic Center comes up in about 7 minutes. Craigville Appliance now with a second location right here in Fort Wayne at 3539 North Clinton Street, just south of Glenbrook. 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
10: From 21 Alive, I'm meteorologist Liz Braden with your forecast. Gradually clearing as we go through the day and feeling more seasonal with a high of 84 degrees and lower humidity than yesterday. Tonight, we're partly cloudy with a low of 60, seeing sunshine again tomorrow with a high of 81. I'm meteorologist Liz Braden from 21 Alive on WoWo 92.3 FM and 1190 AM.
11: Thanks, Liz. Right now, we've got cloudy skies, 71 degrees off the world-famous WoWo Firescape. We're looking to make that high today of only 84 degrees, less humidity than the tropical status that we had yesterday, which is good. Nice little relief. Of course, we got Heather Starr standing by right now with our look at sports. 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
5: WoWo Sports Time is 5:23. We will start off with baseball, where the New York Mets absolutely unloaded on the Atlanta Braves Monday night, cruising to a 14-3 win. Francisco Lindor had himself a night, blasting two home runs and driving in six runs, while Zach Thornton turned in a strong outing on the mound. Meanwhile, the Houston Astros pulled off one of the wildest comebacks of the night, scoring four runs in the ninth inning to steal a 6-4 win from the Angels. Elsewhere around the majors, the Yankees beat the White Sox 9-5, Baltimore topped Detroit 8-5, and Miami snapped a 12-game losing streak with a walk-off win over Philadelphia. NFL training camps are officially underway, and your home for Indiana Hoosiers football is also keeping an eye on the Indianapolis Colts. Quarterback Daniel Jones says he's fully recovered from last season's Achilles injury and will be a full participant when camp practices begin. Wide receiver Alec Pierce starts camp on the PUP pup list, but the Colts Colts remain optimistic he'll be ready for week one. And tonight, the Indiana Fever return from the All-Star break, looking to stay hot as they visit the Seattle Storm. The Fever have won 7 of their last 9 and continue to look like legitimate WNBA title contenders. Coming up, we'll have more from NFL training camps, including a big trade request in Tampa Bay, the latest from the Dallas Cowboys, plus a preview of Big Ten Media Days as Indiana and Purdue get ready to talk football.
11: Thanks, Heather. Boy, it's going to be exciting getting all this football back in our bloods. I can feel it. And if it wasn't for the temperatures out there, boy, I'd be saying that, hey, it's feeling a lot like football weather. Coming up, we got to look at our time saver traffic with Brian Ford. Of course, a peek at what's happening in the latest with the Fox Business Report. That's all up ahead right here on Fort Wayne's Morning News on WoWo 92.3 FM and 1190 AM.
0: Michelle and Chrissy with Henderson and...
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11: Well, news time is 5:27. We say good morning to Brian Ford, who's got a look at our time saver traffic. Good morning, Brian.
9: And hey, good morning, Josh Williams. Things looking overall good out there if you're headed out right now. We are crash, tie-up, and delay-free across Fort Wayne, Allen County, and the tri-state region. However, do keep in mind that due to heavy downpours overnight, especially in isolated areas around the entire WoWo listening area, we are getting reports of ponding water in some roads, low-lying flooding, and things like that. Definitely use some caution until you get on the main roads, and even then, if you're headed down into a low-lying area, be careful. It could be flooded. Next check from the Craigville Appliance Traffic Center comes up in about 10 minutes. Craigville Appliance now with a second location right here in Fort Wayne at 3539 North Clinton Street. That's going to be just south of the Glenbrook Square Mall. 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
10: From 21 Alive, I'm meteorologist Liz Braden with your forecast. Gradually clearing as we go through the day and feeling more seasonal with a high of 84 degrees and lower humidity than yesterday. Tonight, we're partly cloudy with a low of 60, seeing sunshine again tomorrow with a high of 81. I'm meteorologist Liz Braden from 21 Alive on WoWo 92.3 FM and 1190 AM.
8: The CEO of the National Council of Farmer Cooperatives says Senate Ag Committee leaders are optimistic about marking up a bipartisan farm bill before the August recess. Dwayne Simpson tells Brownfield,
23: "The option is there. They feel like they know what the contours of a deal are. Right now, I think the only reason it didn't already happen this week was Senator Mitch McConnell's health."
8: The president of the National Pork Producers Council says he's optimistic that a fix for Proposition 12 can still be included in the Senate's version of the farm bill.
25: Every indication I got is they're still going to do their best to get it in there.
8: Rob Brenneman says the Save Our Bacon Act aims to override animal welfare laws. A Southeast Texas cow-calf operator says the sterile fly dispersals have been integral in the containment of New World screwworm. Stephen Diebel tells Brownfield, "The proactive approach has made a difference.
26: I think it's a manageable situation as we get to the fall and the winter months."
8: I'm Brent Barnett, Brownfield.
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9: We have mostly cloudy skies, 71 degrees across WoWo land. The outlook for Tuesday calls for cloudy skies to gradually clear out with a high in the mid-80s. Good morning, I'm Brian Ford. Glad you're with us. Coming up in the news at the half hour on WoWo, 92.3 FM and 1190 AM. Powerful storms ripped through the entire tri-state region, leaving power out and damage assessments underway. A second member of a Fort Wayne family is in jail, accused of making good on a promise to burn his brother's car. A Goshen man decided to enter his pickup truck as an impromptu parade float. That bad decision landed him in jail. And two people were critically hurt in a violent crash in Northwest Ohio. Details on these stories coming up right now. National and global coverage continues at 5:31 with the latest from Fox News.
16: Fox News, I'm Ted Linder. An earthquake registering a preliminary magnitude of 7.1 is shaking Kumamoto on Japan's southern main island of Kyushu late on Tuesday afternoon, and a tsunami advisory was issued, this according to the Japanese Meteorological Agency. President Trump traveling to Michigan Monday, visiting a General Motors facility in the battleground state of Michigan, where he touted the success of the auto industry under his administration.
17: There are more Americans working today in the United States of America than at any time in history. How about that? That's a stat that's hard to beat.
16: Labor economists continue to warn, though, that persistent import levies continue to promote broader consumer affordability concerns. And Israeli Prime Minister Bibi Netanyahu expected to visit the White House to meet up with President Trump to discuss more about the ongoing war against Iran later this morning. The meeting set for 11 a.m. Eastern Time. 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
9: WoWo News, time is 5:32. A major storm cleanup is underway after high winds carved a path through east central Indiana and southwest Michigan. Trees toppled onto power lines, poles snapped, and more than 17,000 customers were left without electricity. About 9,400 outages remain as nearly 500 utility workers continue repairs, with restoration timelines improving across the hardest hit areas. The Peden family arson saga has a new chapter in Fort Wayne. James Peden is charged with burning his brother's car after allegedly promising to do so just months after his brother was accused of a separate arson, according to Wayne TV. Meanwhile, a popular new way to get around is sending more riders and even pedestrians into the emergency rooms with serious injuries.
18: Doctors are reporting more severe crashes involving electric bikes or e-bikes, with some reaching speeds of 28 miles per hour. A New York study found e-bike and scooter trauma cases grew from less than 10% of cases in 2018 to more than half by 2023. Serious injuries involving e-bikes and pedestrians or other cyclists are also sharply up. Laura Smith, WoWo News.
9: Researchers say helmets and safer infrastructure could help prevent many of the injuries. A Goshen man's under arrest after driving a pickup truck between parade floats during the Elkhart County 4-H Fair parade. Officers moved in after the truck was spotted, honking and trying to push through the crowd. 59-year-old Larry Foster is charged with resisting arrest, failing to identify himself, and marijuana possession. Elsewhere, a foodborne illness outbreak in Michigan is now among the largest health emergencies of its kind in the country, and the numbers keep going up.
27: Michigan health officials reported more than 7,600 confirmed cases of cyclosporiasis, with 160 hospitalizations. Investigators believe lettuce or salad greens may be linked to the outbreak, but no specific supplier or source has been identified. Tommy Lee, WoWo News.
9: Health officials say washing produce alone may not fully remove the parasite. Indiana and Ohio are also very hard hit and seeing their numbers climbing rapidly as well. To Northwest Ohio, where a two-vehicle crash sent two drivers to the hospital with serious injuries in Auglaize County. The collision happened after an 18-year-old driver failed to stop at the intersection of State Route 219 and Platner Road yesterday. Parents are facing a new warning about a daily habit that could shape their children's future.
18: Federal health officials warned early and excessive screen time could contribute to delays in attention, memory, and language development. The guidance urges families to set clear limits, take regular breaks from devices, and encourage hands-on activities instead of defaulting to screens when kids are bored. Laura Smith, WoWo News.
9: Officials also recommend keeping devices out of bedrooms overnight and away during meals and bedtime. The Newswatch continues now at 5:35. The Monroe County Sheriff's Office in Southern Michigan's warning residents region-wide about callers posing as deputies. The scam claims that a relative's in jail and then they demand immediate bail money. If you receive a call like that, you're urged to merely hang up. WoWo Flight Watch at Fort Wayne International. All flights currently showing on schedule and your TSA wait times under 15 minutes. Well, the secret to managing your weight may start with something that many people cut short every night.
1: A Columbia University study found adults who lost about 90 minutes of sleep each night for 6 weeks gained roughly a pound and had slightly larger waistlines. Researchers said sleep loss may affect metabolism, though the study did not determine the exact cause of the weight gain. John Simney, WoWo News.
9: Health experts recommend adults get 7 to 9 hours of sleep each night. 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Time saver traffic and weather together every 10 minutes during Fort Wayne's morning news. Well, from the Craigville Appliance Traffic Center, we're looking overall good as we head past that 5:30 mark. We do so crash, tie up, and delay free across Fort Wayne, Allen County, and the entire tri-state region. Taking a look at the big four right now, Washington, Jefferson, Lafayette, and Clinton, you are looking good getting in, out, and through downtown. Interstates and major roads, you're ticking right along at or near posted limits. Drive times are right on point. As we check the jam cams right now, I-69 traffic volume normal for a Tuesday morning. Everything looking good. Good though. If you're Indy bound, it's the normal 90 minutes in both directions from the 4 to 465. You are 38 minutes to and from pure Michigan if you're north of Fort Wayne on the I-469, close to normal traffic volume out there, moving along very well. Even through that one lane construction zone, we've got no obstructions though, top to bottom in both directions. And it is smooth sailing on the Indiana Toll Road and the Ohio Turnpike. Everything's in great shape, Chicago to Toledo and back again. 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That's going to be just south of the Glenbrook Square Mall. 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
10: From 21 Alive, I'm meteorologist Liz Braden with your forecast. Gradually clearing as we go through the day and feeling more seasonal with a high of 84 degrees and lower humidity than yesterday. Tonight, we're partly cloudy with a low of 60, seeing sunshine again tomorrow with a high of 81. I'm meteorologist Liz Braden from 21 Alive on WoWo 92.3 FM and 1190 AM.
9: And right now we have winds out of the west at 1, mostly cloudy skies across WoWo land. It's 70 degrees in Morenci, 71 at your severe weather station. 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And the Tuesday edition of Fort Wayne's Morning News continues now with Josh Williams in for Caleb Blakesley. 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
11: Thanks, Brian. 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I'm Josh Williams filling in for Kayla, and welcome to Fort Wayne's Morning News right here on WoWo 92.3 FM at 1190 AM. Today is Tuesday, July 28th, and of course, we were just checking in with 21 Alive meteorologist Liz Braden for a forecast today. Yes, it was a little rocky at certain parts of the day yesterday, especially as we headed into the late afternoon, and then we had a little break in the late evening, but then in the AM hours, it did roar back up just for a little bit. And of course, that's going to leave our roadways this morning pretty slick. There'll be some ponding in some spots, so being mindful of that as you make your way out the door. Some of the top headlines that we're tracking today across the nation: President Trump says he's pausing additional strikes against Iran as diplomatic efforts continue. But get this, a new warning from Tehran and reports linking Russia and Iran even closer together have many wondering if two global conflicts are now going to be colliding, if you will. We'll get the latest from Jonathan Savage at 6:10. And of course, also this morning, communities across South Carolina will begin several days of memorial services honoring longtime U.S. Senator Lindsey Graham. We're going to be checking in with Tanya Powers in the 7 o'clock hour to look at his legacy as preparations are well underway. Of course, we got more coming up for you, and it's all happening on the other side of this break, right here on Fort Wayne's Morning News on WoWo 92.3 FM and 1190 AM.
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5: Thanks, Lisa. In other news, a circus performer has been hospitalized after a daring stunt goes wrong. Fox's John Saucier has more on that.
6: Edwin Cuervo Rangel was holding up a foam target Friday night at the circus show, part of a crossbow sharpshooting act at a county fair in Orange County, New York. Well, state police say that fellow performer Ana Daza Tavera hit him right in the neck with an arrow. He was airlifted to the hospital, where luckily the arrow was removed safely. The circus ringmaster, Benjamin Jackson, says the arrow hit a spot with mostly soft tissue. It says after the procedure, Cuervo Rangel is able to walk around and even eat. John Saucier, Fox News.
5: And it's Fox's John Saucier reporting this morning. In other news as well, a new Fox News poll shows 70% of those surveyed are against AI data centers in their area. No surprise there, leaving just 30% in favor. Fox Business's Connor Hansen has the details.
7: Closing in on the midterm elections, super PACs are spending millions to put issues like building new data centers and advanced AI models front and center. But new polling shows Americans aren't sold on either. Half the voters in a new Fox News poll listed environmental concerns as their main reason for opposing data centers. Supporters of the new builds often cite the need to win the AI race, but 78% of those polled say data centers should be built more slowly to address their concerns, compared to 21% who said they should be built quickly to compete with China.
5: Yeah, it's Connor Hansen reporting this morning. Numbers are especially low, though, in the 18 to 29 age range, with just 38% having a favorable opinion of the technology. And it's really interesting. I know that if we could go back and do it over here again in Fort Wayne, I'm sure that we would want to press the pause button and kind of figure this one out before we just dumped a data center out there on the southeast side of the town. Wobo News time is 5:46. Right now, we have 71 degrees off the world-famous Wobo Fire Escape. There are cloudy skies out there, but don't worry, the sun is going to come out a little bit later on today. In the meantime, though, we have Brian Ford, who's standing by in the newsroom this morning. He's got a look at our top trending stories. Of course, a look at your time saver traffic as you make your way out the door this morning. It's WoWo, and it's 92.3 FM and 1190 AM.
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3: Now, your top trending stories.
4: We have mostly cloudy skies, 71 degrees. I'm Brian Ford. Here's what's trending at 5:49. Well, there are a lot of things you'd expect to find under the hood of a car. A dead battery, a loose belt, maybe a nest if the car's been sitting a while. A large python is usually not part of the inspection checklist. An Ontario resident found out when a mechanic popped open the hood and discovered that a snake had made itself comfortable inside the engine compartment. Animal services arrived, reached in a move that probably shocked everyone watching, the python calmly climbed onto the officer's arm for its rescue. The car needed a mechanic. The mechanic needed animal control. Nobody needed a snake living next to the engine. Teenage boys have spent generations proving the human imagination has a very low basement. Then along comes a Florida content creator, and yes, there's plenty wrong with that title, and she apparently starts digging. Police say Nicolette Keough damaged 2 Airbnbs by relieving herself on furniture, appliances, and electronics, filming it, and then posting the videos for an adult audience. The antique chair, the coffee maker, and the TV became unwilling props. She ended up facing felony criminal charges, but the strangest part of this whole business model is that somebody out there said, "Why, yes, I'd love to pay to see that." And then every Guinness World Record starts with the same dangerous sentence, "I wonder if I can." Most people stop there. David Rush does not. He saw a toilet paper record, lost it, and decided the only solution was to stack 195 rolls on his head until he got the record back. 30 seconds later, history was made, a reminder that somewhere somebody is always training for a competition nobody knew existed. Let's just hope this one stays confined to the bathroom supplies aisle and not anything else in the bathroom. And the cruise was booked, the bags were packed, the ocean was waiting. Then reality showed up with a completely different itinerary. A Florida couple stopped at urgent care the night before sailing because of stomach pain and found out she wasn't just pregnant, she was 8 months pregnant and already in labor. A few hours later, the vacation was over before it started. No tacky t-shirts or souvenirs here, just a brand new baby boy to take home. Wobo News Time now is 5:51. Time saver traffic and weather together every 10 minutes during Fort Wayne's morning news. Well, from the Craigville Appliance Traffic Center, we are headed straight on at that 6 o'clock mark. Crash tie up and delay free across Fort Wayne, Allen County, and the tri-state region. However, do be aware that if you are headed out dark and early this morning, you could run into some ponding water. We've had a lot of heavy downpours overnight. There is standing water reports everywhere across Wobo Land in the roads. Just don't overdrive your headlights. Take it easy until you get to the main roads. You know the drill. Next check from the Craigville Appliance Traffic Center comes up in about 10 minutes. It's Craigville Appliance now with a second location right here in Fort Wayne at 3539 North Clinton Street, just south of Glenbrook. 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
5: From 21 Alive, I'm meteorologist Liz Braden with your forecast. Gradually clearing as we go through the day and feeling more seasonal with a high of 84 degrees and lower humidity than yesterday. Tonight, we're partly cloudy with a low of 60, seeing sunshine again tomorrow with a high of 81. I'm meteorologist Liz Braden from 21 Alive on WoWo 92.3 FM and 1190 AM.
6: Thanks, Liz. Right now, we've got 72 degrees and cloudy skies off the world-famous WoWo Firescape. Of course, we got to look at our time-saver traffic coming up, but not before we get to sports with Heather Starr. That's all on the other side of this break. 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
8: 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Right now, we have all 32 NFL teams officially opening in training camp. Football season suddenly feels a whole lot closer. The biggest hot headline, Tampa Bay defensive tackle Vita Vea has requested a trade after 8 seasons with the Buccaneers. Meanwhile, the Dallas Cowboys can breathe a little easier as star receiver CeeDee Lamb has reported to camp and free agent Jamal Adams is heading to Minnesota on a 1-year deal. Here in Indiana, the Colts are getting encouraging news. Quarterback Daniel Jones says he's fully cleared from last year's Achilles injury and is ready for full speed work when practices begin. Wide receiver Alec Pierce starts camp on the physically unable to perform list, but the expectation is he'll be ready when the regular season rolls around. Over in baseball, the Astros pulled off an incredible 4-run rally in the 9th inning to beat the Angels 6-4. That's one way to make sure fans stay until the final out. And coming up next, we'll check in on Indiana College football and the Fever as they begin the second half of their season right here on your home for Indiana Hoosiers football.
6: 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Of course, coming up on the other side of this break, we've got Brian Ford standing by in the traffic center. He's got to look at how we're faring here as we close out the 5 o'clock hour. And maybe you're making your way out the door this morning here on this Tuesday edition of Fort Wayne's Morning News on WoWo 92.3 FM and 1190 AM.
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9: 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In partnership with Folds of Honor, Prairie Farms is donating 250,000 servings of milk to food banks across their footprint, with a goal of helping 50 food banks serve families and neighbors in need. 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They're farmer-owned, community-focused, and clearly committed to giving back. 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
6: 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We're getting a look at our time saver traffic with Brian Ford. Good morning, Brian.
4: Hey, good morning, Josh. Things looking A-OK as we head towards 6 o'clock in the start of the Tuesday morning commute. We continue crash, tie-up, and delay-free across Fort Wayne, Allen County, and the Tri-State region. The next check from the Craigville Appliance Traffic Center comes up in about 10 minutes. 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That's going to be just south of the Glenbrook Square Mall. 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
11: The final USDA crop progress report for July 2026 produces some of these notable news tidbits. Presented by meteorologist Brad Rippey.
12: Corn, we started running out of moisture in some areas on July 26th. Only 63% of the crop rated good to excellent. That's down fairly significantly from last week's 67%. Very poor to poor ratings, creeping up to 12% nationally. Last week it was 9%. Soybean condition, we didn't lop off quite as much as we did for corn, but still we did see a decline. Now 63% of the soybeans rated good to excellent, a 3-point drop from last week's 66%, 9% very poor to poor. That is up a point from last week. Meanwhile, the U.S. winter wheat crop harvesting continues. We're not quite as far ahead of the pace that we have been for most of the harvest season. Current numbers show that we've passed the 4/5 mark to reach 81% in the last report in July. That is ahead of the 5-year average of 79%.
11: I'm Rod Bain reporting for the U.S. Department of Agriculture in Washington, D.C.
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16: Two world leaders in the middle of conflicts go to the White House. I'm Dave Anthony, Fox News. First up in a little over 3 hours, it's Ukraine's president discussing not just the war with Russia. Volodymyr Zelensky plans to show President Trump Russia's been helping Iran target American troops in the U.S. conflict.
17: Ukraine says it struck an Iranian ship in the Caspian Sea that was carrying military cargo, highlighting the growing Russia-Iran partnership and eliciting anger from Iran's foreign minister. Quote, what the freeloader in Kyiv did cannot go unanswered.
16: That's Fox's Jennifer Griffin. And when Zelensky leaves, it's Israeli Prime Minister Benjamin Netanyahu's turn to meet with President Trump.
18: The pair are expected to discuss the war in Iran and the next steps forward in this conflict. We know the New York Post reports that Netanyahu will share intelligence with the president about Pickaxe Mountain next to the Natanz nuclear facility.
16: That's Fox's Trey Yingston, Tel Aviv. For the fourth straight night, there were no U.S. attacks on Iran following 13 straight days of bombing. The president told a rally in Michigan.
19: We're beating the hell out of them, but we'll see how it turns out. Right now, they have very friendly negotiations going on.
16: And oil prices are down again today, about 3% after spiking back up during the resumed fighting. The price of the gas pump is down a penny this morning. Both Zelensky and Netanyahu will also attend a funeral today for late Senator Lindsey Graham at Washington National Cathedral, where President Trump will speak. Before that, Graham's casket will arrive at the U.S. Capitol this morning for a ceremony. In Seattle, they keep searching for a third possible suspect in Sunday night's shooting at a food festival that sent panicked people running and left three people dead, four wounded.
20: We now know that at least two people exchanged gunfire outside the Seattle Center Armory. One is in custody, and a second has been identified as the 19-year-old deceased man.
16: That's Seattle Mayor Katie Wilson. The accused shooter in custody is 15 years old. America's listening to Fox News.
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4: 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Thanks so much for starting your day with us. I'm Brian Ford. We have mostly cloudy skies, 71 degrees across WOWO land. Clouds this morning give way to gradual clearing with a Tuesday high in the mid-80s. Your 21 Alive First Alert forecast comes up at about 6:07. 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Power crews are working around the clock after severe storms ripped through east central Indiana and southwest Michigan. More than 17,000 customers were knocked offline as trees crashed into power lines and utilities. Polls. Outages are now down to about 9,400, with restoration expected in Muncie by midday today, and most customers in Marion, Jonesboro, and Sweetser later this afternoon. Meanwhile, a member of the Peden family is facing an arson charge in Fort Wayne. Investigators tell Wayne TV that James Peden burned his brother's car after allegedly threatening to do just that, just weeks after his brother also was charged with arson. Well, a popular class of medications may be showing benefits beyond the scale with a new economic impact.
21: A study found workers taking GLP-1 drugs like Ozempic and Wegovy had 17% less long-term sick leave. Researchers said the medications, originally developed for diabetes, were linked to better cardiometabolic health and potential savings for employers. John Simney, WOWO News.
4: The study analyzed Danish workplace data and defined long-term absences as more than 30 days. Elsewhere, Marshall County crash involving a semi turned deadly yesterday. A 72-year-old Plymouth woman was killed at the intersection of US 31 and 9A Road when she drove into the path of the truck. An Indiana university program's been shut down after questions about its ties to a group later sanctioned by the federal government.
8: Indiana University closed its Muslim philanthropy initiative after internal review of its partnership with Hayat Yolu, an overseas organization sanctioned by the U.S. Treasury for providing material support to Hamas. The university confirmed the group helped pay travel expenses tied to overseas programs before suspending the partnership and eventually closing the initiative. Heather Starr, WOWO News.
4: The closure followed calls from several Indiana lawmakers for an investigation into that program's international partnerships. An endangered missing girl from eastern Ohio was found safe during a northwest Ohio traffic stop. The Lucas County Sheriff says flock cameras tracked the suspect vehicle, making her recovery possible. A Goshen man's behind bars after driving through the Elkhart County Fair Parade. 59-year-old Larry Foster faces charges of resisting arrest, failing to identify himself, and marijuana possession. The Newswatch continues now at 6:05. The growth of artificial intelligence is bringing a new challenge for some neighbors living next to the technology that powers it.
22: Residents across from a Michigan data center said that a constant high-pitched noise has made it difficult to sleep, open windows, or enjoy their yards. The company, Hyperscale Data, says that it's moving away from cryptocurrency mining and plans to invest in AI technology while working to reduce the sound. Tommy Lee, WOWO News.
4: Local officials have fined that facility for noise violations, which the company is challenging. WOWO Flight Watch at Fort Wayne International. All flights currently showing on schedule, and your TSA wait times just under 15 minutes. 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Time saver traffic and weather together every 10 minutes during Fort Wayne's morning news. From the Craigville Appliance Traffic Center, we head into this Tuesday morning commute crash tie-up and delay-free across Fort Wayne, Allen County, and the tri-state region. Do be aware, though, that especially until we have sun up, you're going to want to use some caution on outlying secondary roads. We have several reports of ponding water, standing water, even some low-lying flooding where ditches go through, that sort of thing. That after some very powerful downpours during the early morning hours this morning. Use plenty of caution. Do not overdrive your headlights. You could be sorry. The Big Four, Washington, Jefferson, Lafayette, and Clinton, though, looking good getting it out and through downtown. Interstates and major roads, you're moving along at or near posted limits region-wide. The traffic map, total green, wall-to-wall, top-to-bottom. Checking the jam cams right now, I-69. Traffic volume normal for a Tuesday morning. Everything lining up as it should, though. If you're Indy-bound, you are 90 minutes from the 4 to 465 in both directions, 38 minutes to and from Pure Michigan if you're north of Fort Wayne on the I. I-469, normal traffic volume for you, moving very well top to bottom in both directions, even through that one-lane construction zone that's going to be northbound 469 between U.S. 24 and Wheelock Road. Keep in mind, though, that as traffic volumes build in, the traffic jams will as well. Keep an eye to your traffic app and plan an alternate later on. And the toll road, the Ohio Turnpike, everything smooth sailing Chicago to Toledo and back again. The next check from the Craigville Appliance Traffic Center comes up in about 10 minutes. 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That's just south of the Glenbrook Square Mall. 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
5: From 21 Alive, I'm meteorologist Liz Braden with your forecast. Gradually clearing as we go through the day and feeling more seasonal with a high of 84 degrees and lower humidity than yesterday. Tonight, we're partly cloudy with a low of 60, seeing sunshine again tomorrow with a high of 81. I'm meteorologist Liz Braden from 21 Alive on WoWo 92.3 FM and 1190 AM.
4: And right now we have winds out of the west at 1, mostly cloudy skies across WoWo land. It's 72 degrees in Elida, 71 at your severe weather station. 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And the Tuesday edition of Fort Wayne's Morning News continues now with Josh Williams in for the vacation and Caleb Blakesley. 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
6: Thanks, Brian. Good morning, WoWo Land. I'm Josh Williams. I'm filling in for Kayla this morning here on this Tuesday edition of Fort Wayne's Morning News right here on WoWo 92.3 FM and 1190 AM. This morning, we're going to bring you the latest on the local headlines. Of course, Brian Ford will have that at the top and bottom of the hour, and then your trending news and your quarter hours. And of course, we'll be taking a peek at what's been happening after the weather rolled through yesterday. Of course, we had some in the afternoon portion, and we had a little break there in the later portion of the day, and then in the AM hours, we had another batch roll through. But any lingering storms will exit out early this morning, generally before the sunrise, leaving the rest of the day dry. Clouds will slowly exit, allowing for clearing skies as the day goes on. Highs will reach today in the 84 area, with less humidity than the tropical status that we had yesterday. Of course, right now it's 72 degrees and cloudy off the world-famous WoWo Fires game. But we're going to be turning our attention now to some international matters. President Trump says that he is pausing additional strikes against Iran as diplomatic efforts continue. But new warnings from Tehran and reports linking Russia and Iran even closer together have many wondering if two global conflicts are beginning to collide. We're going to get the latest from Jonathan Savage here on the other side of this break. 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
1: 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Casey Hendrickson here. I think it's time that we demand that we get better white women. I'll tell you what I mean. 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
6: Good morning, Wawa Land. Josh Williams in for Kayla this morning here on Fort Wayne's Morning News. And, well, one of the biggest international stories this morning involves what appears to be a dangerous new chapter in global tensions. Ukraine has reportedly targeted an Iranian-linked cargo vessel in the Caspian Sea, drawing sharp warnings from Tehran. It also raises the possibility that the war in Ukraine and the conflict involving Iran could begin to overlap in ways that we just haven't seen before. So, joining us on the Newsmaker line this morning is Fox News Radio's Jonathan Savage. Good morning, Jonathan.
7: Hello, good morning, Josh.
6: Well, Jonathan, bring us up to speed. What's happened over the last 24 hours, and why are analysts saying that these two conflicts may now be colliding?
7: Well, in recent days, Ukraine has carried out successful long-range strikes in the Caspian Sea. They've not just targeted a Russian warship, but also an Iranian commercial vessel that was allegedly transporting military cargo linked to Iran for Russia. President Zelensky of Ukraine described the operation as having achieved very good results. Iran says the attack caused an explosion on one of their ships, killed one sailor, and wounded another. The Foreign Minister Abbas Araghchi immediately declared this attack cannot go unanswered, and that threat is one of the reasons why people are saying that these two wars appear to be becoming more and more interconnected.
6: Well, Jonathan, most Americans think of Ukraine as fighting Russia, not Iran, but why would Ukraine allegedly target an Iranian vessel, and what role has Iran played in Russia's war effort?
7: Well, Ukraine has for a long time said that Iran is not a neutral country in its war with Russia. Iran has supplied Russia with Shahed attack drones, given Russia license and production expertise to allow them to manufacture the Iranian-designed drones domestically, and also supplied Russia with additional missile technology. These Iranian-designed drones are launched against Ukrainian cities, causing death and destruction almost every single night. So the position from Ukraine is that any vessel transporting equipment to support Russia's invasion is a legitimate military target, whether it's Russian, Iranian, or flagged or belonging to anybody else.
6: Well, Iran is obviously threatening consequences. So how serious should we take those warnings? Are we talking about diplomatic retaliation, cyber attacks, or even more military action?
7: Well, this is hard to understand and hard to predict. Of course, Iran, they have their hands full right now with the military action being taken by the United States and by Israel. So exactly what they're willing to commit beyond rhetoric is unclear. We know that the Iranian regime, they're very fond of threats and rhetoric. They don't always follow through. And in fact, I think that the Ukrainians are, while monitoring this, I don't think they're overly concerned. Ukraine's foreign minister says Iran's threat are unjustified and groundless. The foreign minister writing on social media, the regime in Tehran is a direct accomplice to Russian aggression against Ukraine, fueling Moscow's criminal war. So I think, yes, Ukraine will take Iran's threats fairly seriously, but I don't think they think that things are going to change enormously as regards their conflict with Russia as a result.
6: Jonathan, in closing here, from Washington's perspective, does this complicate America's foreign policy? Is there a concern that supporting Ukraine while confronting Iran stretches U.S. military resources?
7: Well, there's a way in which it definitely does conflict things, because there's been another explosive claim made by the Ukrainians. President Zelensky says that the Russian satellites have been helping Iran identify and carry out surveillance on U.S. military bases. According to Kyiv, Russian satellite imagery has been passed on to Iran, covering bases in Bahrain, Jordan, and Kuwait before Iranian missile strikes occurred. Ukraine says it's going to pass the information on to authorities in Washington, and in fact, President Trump hosts President Zelensky in the White House today. Now, the President, President Trump has publicly downplayed the scale of Russian involvement, saying that if it does exist, it's been limited and largely ineffective.
10: Well, Jonathan, as always, appreciate the perspective. I know we'll be catching up with you down the road.
7: Thanks, Josh.
10: All right, that's Jonathan Savage, our Fox News international correspondent, reporting on this morning for us. Wool News time is 6:17. Of course, we got to look at everything happening that's trending in our neck of the woods. Of course, a look at your time saver traffic. That's all happening with Brian Ford on the other side of this break. 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
4: We have mostly cloudy skies, 71 degrees across WoWo land. I'm Brian Ford, and here's what's trending at 6:18. Well, forget checking the oil. One Ontario resident needed to check for wildlife. A mechanic opened up a car and found a large python hanging out inside the engine compartment because apparently even snakes are looking for reliable transportation. Animal services arrived expecting a problem. Instead, the python calmly climbed onto an officer's arm like it had been waiting for its ride out. The snake is safe, the scratches are being treated, and somewhere there's a car owner who will never casually pop the hood again. Well, if you think teenage boys can be disgusting, they can. But a Florida content creator, and there are already a lot of questions packed into that title, allegedly took things to a whole new level. Police say Nicolette Keough turned two Airbnbs into a very bizarre adult entertainment production set, damaging furniture, appliances, and other property, while recording as she relieved herself on those items, uploading the videos online. The homeowners got thousands of dollars in damage. She got felony criminal charges, but the most disturbing part isn't the furniture abuse or the arrest. It's knowing that somebody actually paid to watch it. Well, a man in Idaho has officially reminded us that if there is a record, somebody's out there willing to make it much weirder. Human beings have climbed mountains, broken speed records, landed on the moon, and then there's David Rush. His mission? Become the greatest toilet paper balancer on Earth. Not a metaphor, not a new Olympic event, actual toilet paper. He stacked 195 rolls on his head and held him there for 30 seconds because apparently 101 rolls wasn't enough and 152 was an insult. The bathroom aisle has officially become a competitive arena. Let's just hope the actual bathroom isn't next. Having a plan is apparently the fastest way to make sure life does something completely different. This couple flew to Florida for a five-night cruise to Mexico, bags packed, vacation ready, then a stomach ache sent them to urgent care where the doctor delivered a surprise they weren't expecting. She was 8 months pregnant. 12 hours later, they weren't boarding a ship, they were bringing home a brand new baby boy. That's a vacation detour nobody puts in the brochure. WoWo News time now is 6:20. Time saver traffic and weather together every 10 minutes during Fort Wayne's morning news. Well, from the Craigville Appliance Traffic Center, things looking overall good as we head through this 6 o'clock hour. We remain crash, tie-up, and delay-free across Fort Wayne, Allen County, and the Tri-State region. The majors, I-469, I-69, everything moving along as it should. And the toll road and the Ohio Turnpike, severe clear across the top of the Hoosier and the Buckeye State. Things looking good for you if you're headed that way. Next check from the Craigville Appliance Traffic Center comes up in about 10 minutes. 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
5: From 21 Alive, I'm meteorologist Liz Braden with your forecast. Gradually clearing as we go through the day and feeling more seasonal with a high of 84 degrees and lower humidity than yesterday. Tonight, we're partly cloudy with a low of 60, seeing sunshine again tomorrow with a high of 81. I'm meteorologist Liz Braden from 21 Alive on WoWo 92.3 FM and 1190 AM.
6: Thanks, Liz. Right now, we've got 72 degrees and cloudy skies off the world-famous WoWo Firescape. WoWo News Time is 6:22. Coming up, we got a look at your sports headlines with Heather Starr. 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
8: 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It's a big week for your home for Indiana Hoosiers football as Big Ten Media Days continue in Chicago. Kurt Cignetti's Hoosiers enter the season with sky-high expectations after last year's remarkable run, although preseason polls have them picked to finish third in the conference. If you're looking for bulletin board material, that'll do nicely. At Purdue, first-year head coach Barry Odom has the challenge of turning things around after the Boilermakers were picked near the bottom of the conference. Media days are always full of optimism. The real fun starts when the helmets go on. Meanwhile, the Indiana Fever returned to action tonight against the Seattle Storm. Indiana has won seven of its last nine games and enters the second half looking every bit like a championship contender. You can catch that game right here on our FM frequency 92.3. And in baseball, the Mets crushed Atlanta 14-3 behind six RBIs from Francisco Lindor. Next time around, we'll get you caught up on the rest of the Major League Baseball scoreboard and another memorable comeback.
6: 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Well, thank you so much, Heather Starr. Let's also get you caught up on your time saver traffic. That's where we're flying to next, right here on WoWo 92.3 FM and 1190 AM.
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10: Well, news time is 626. Let's get a look at our time saver traffic with Brian Ford. Good morning, Brian.
4: Hey, good morning, Josh. We are looking overall good right now as we knock on the door of the 630 mark. We are crashed, tie up and delay free still across Fort Wayne, Allen County, and the tri-state region. 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
5: From 21 Alive, I'm meteorologist Liz Braden with your forecast. Gradually clearing as we go through the day and feeling more seasonal with a high of 84 degrees and lower humidity than yesterday. Tonight, we're partly cloudy with a low of 60, seeing sunshine again tomorrow with a high of 81. I'm meteorologist Liz Braden from 21 Alive on WoWo 92.3 FM and 1190 AM.
17: With a look at your ag news headlines, I'm Erin Anderson on Brown Fields. A Southeast Texas cow-calf operator says the sterile fly dispersals have been integral in the containment of New World screwworm. Stephen Diebel says the proactive approach has made a difference. A Southwest Ohio farmer says it's been a mixed year for crop development across the state. Scott Metzger says favorable conditions early in the season helped get his corn and soybean crops off to a strong start.
23: We got everything planted very timely, probably the earliest ever. We had all the corn and soybeans planted by the third week of April, and we've had some timely rains, and the crops look really good at this point.
17: The USDA says 63% of U.S. corn is in good to excellent shape, down 4% on the week. Soybeans are also rated 63% good to excellent. I'm Erin Anderson for Brown Fields.
24: What would be the number one concern?
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4: We have mostly cloudy skies, 71 degrees across Wobo Land. The outlook for Tuesday calls for cloudy skies to gradually clear out with a high in the mid-80s. Good morning, I'm Brian Ford. Glad you're with us. Coming up in the news at the half hour on Wobo, 92.3 FM and 1190 AM, powerful storms ripped through the entire tri-state region, leaving power out and damage assessments underway. A second member of a Fort Wayne family is in jail, accused of making good on a promise to burn his brother's car. A Goshen man decided to enter his pickup truck as an impromptu parade float. That bad decision landed him in jail. And two people were critically hurt in a violent crash in Northwest Ohio. Details on these stories and more coming up right now. National and global coverage continues at 6:31 with the latest from Fox News.
2: Fox News, I'm Sue Guzman. Funeral services will be held today in Washington, D.C. for South Carolina Senator Lindsey Graham. President Trump, Benjamin Netanyahu, and Vladimir Zelensky expected to attend. Newly released COVID diaries from Dr. Anthony Fauci released days before his testimony before a Senate committee. HHS Secretary Robert F. Kennedy Jr. telling the Ingram Angle the diaries reflect a different conflict with what Fauci advised Americans to do during the pandemic.
16: He has immunity against all of the things that he did prior to President Biden signing, or the electronic pen signing his pardon, but he could perjure himself now. So there are many things that he said that we know are lies.
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4: Wobo News, time is 6:32. A major storm cleanup is underway after high winds carved a path through east central Indiana and southwest Michigan. Trees toppled onto power lines, poles snapped, and more than 17,000 customers were left without electricity. About 9,400 outages remain as nearly 500 utility workers continue repairs, with restoration timelines improving across the hardest hit areas. The Peden family arson saga has a new chapter in Fort Wayne. James Peden is charged with burning his brother's car after allegedly promising to do exactly that just months after his brother was accused of a separate arson, according to Wayne TV. Well, a popular new way to get around is sending more riders and even pedestrians into emergency rooms with very serious injuries.
18: Doctors are reporting more severe crashes involving electric bikes or e-bikes, with some reaching speeds of 28 miles per hour. A New York study found e-bike and scooter trauma cases grew from less than 10% of cases in 2018 to more than half by 2023. Serious injuries involving e-bikes and pedestrians or other cyclists are also sharply up. Laura Smith, WoWo News.
4: Researchers say helmets and safer infrastructure could help prevent many of the injuries. A Goshen man's under arrest after driving a pickup truck between parade floats during the Elkhart County 4-H Fair parade. Officers moved in after the truck was spotted, honking and trying to push through the crowd. 59-year-old Larry Foster is charged with resisting arrest, failing to identify himself, and marijuana possession. Meanwhile, a foodborne illness outbreak in Michigan is now among the largest health emergencies of its kind in the country.
19: Michigan health officials reported more than 7,600 confirmed cases of cyclosporiasis, with 160 hospitalizations. Investigators believe lettuce or salad greens may be linked to the outbreak, but no specific supplier or source has been identified. Tommy Lee, WoWo News.
4: Health officials say washing produce alone may not fully remove the parasite. Indiana and Ohio, also hard hit, are seeing their numbers still climbing rapidly as well. To Northwest Ohio, where a two-vehicle crash sent two drivers to the hospital with serious injuries in Auglaize County. The collision happened after an 18-year-old driver failed to stop at the intersection of State Route 219 and Platner Road. Parents are facing a new warning about a daily habit that could shape their children's future.
18: Federal health officials warned early and excessive screen time could contribute to delays in attention, memory, and language development. The guidance urges families to set clear limits, take regular breaks from devices, and encourage hands-on activities instead of defaulting to screens when kids are bored. Laura Smith, WoWo News.
4: Officials also recommend keeping devices out of bedrooms overnight and away during meals and bedtime. The Newswatch continues now at 6:35. The Monroe County Sheriff's Office is warning residents region-wide about callers posing as Southern Michigan Sheriff's deputies. The scam claims a relative is in jail and demands immediate bail money. If you receive such a call, hang up. WoWo Flight Watch at Fort Wayne International. All flights are currently showing on schedule and TSA wait times are under 15 minutes. Well, the secret to managing your weight may start with something many people cut short every night.
3: A Columbia University study found adults who lost about 90 minutes of sleep each night for 6 weeks gained roughly a pound and had slightly larger waistlines. Researchers said sleep loss may affect metabolism, though the study did not determine the exact cause of the weight gain. John Simney, WoWo News.
4: Health experts recommend adults to get 7 to 9 hours of sleep each night. 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Time saver traffic and weather together every 10 minutes during Fort Wayne's morning news. Well, from the Craigville Appliance Traffic Center right now, things looking overall good as we head past that 6:30 mark. We are crash, tie-up, and delay-free on the Tuesday commute across Fort Wayne, Allen County, and the entire tri-state region. The big four right now, Washington, Jefferson, Lafayette, and Clinton, still looking very good getting you in, out, and through downtown. Interstates and major roads moving along at or near posted limits region-wide. Our drive times are right on target. As we take a look at the jam cams once again, I-69 traffic volume normal for a Tuesday morning. Everything looking good, though. If you're Indy bound, you are 90 minutes from the 4 to 465. No surprise there. 38 minutes to and from the Michigan line if you're north of Fort Wayne. I-469, normal traffic volume there, but everything moving well in both directions, top to bottom, even through that one-lane construction zone northbound between US 24 and Wheelock Road. And it is smooth sailing on the Indiana Toll Road, the Ohio Turnpike, severe clear across the entire top of the Hoosier and the Buckeye State. Next check from the Craigville Appliance Traffic Center comes up at about 10 minutes. Craigville Appliance now with a second location right here in Fort Wayne at 3539 North Clinton Street. That's going to be just south of the Glenbrook Square Mall. Hey, check them out. 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
7: From 21 Alive, I'm meteorologist Liz Braden with your forecast. Gradually clearing as we go through the day and feeling more seasonal with a high of 84 degrees and lower humidity than yesterday. Tonight, we're partly cloudy with a low of 60, seeing sunshine again tomorrow with a high of 81. I'm meteorologist Liz Braden from 21 Alive on WoWo 92.3 FM and 1190 AM.
4: And right now, we've got winds out of the west at 1, mostly cloudy skies across WoWo land. It's 72 degrees in Wabash, 71 at your severe weather station. 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And the Tuesday edition of Fort Wayne's Morning News continues now with Josh Williams in for the vacation and Caleb Blakesley. I'm Brian Ford from the Anchor Desk on WoWo, 92.3 FM and 1190 AM.
10: Thanks, Brian. Good morning, WoWo Land. I'm Josh Williams, and I'm filling in for Caleb this morning here on this Tuesday edition of Fort Wayne's Morning News. Yes, it's Tuesday, July 28th of 2026, and yep, we still have a long way to go to reach to the weekend. Of course, though, the weather today is going to be a little bit more cooperative. Obviously, we had those storms roll through in the late portion of the afternoon yesterday across northern Indiana, and then we had some in the early a.m. hours. I mean, some of those were pretty severe. I know that there are several counties dealing with some of those after effects. And of course, as you make your way out the door here in this bottom of the 6 o'clock hour, of course, be aware that there probably is still some ponding that has accumulated over several parts of our area here in our neck of the woods. So just be mindful of that as you make your way out. But any lingering storms will exit out this morning, generally before the sun rises, which looking out the window right now, the sun is starting to rise. But leaving the rest of the day dry. Clouds will also slowly start to exit, too, allowing for some clearing skies as the day goes on. Highs today will reach only 84 with less humidity than the tropical status that we had yesterday. Taking a peek at the rest of the week, Wednesday is sunny, high of 81. Thursday is sunny, high of 84. And then Friday, we get to partly cloudy skies, a chance of isolated storms in the evening time, and a high of 86. And those storms don't stop either on the weekend. Saturday, isolated storms, high of 83. Sunday, partly cloudy with a high of 84. And then we won't even talk about next Monday because we have to enjoy the weekend before we talk about next week. Coming up, we're going to dive into some of the headlines. President Trump, he was in Michigan yesterday. And, of course, we'll carry all of that and find out how that went. I know that Jared Halpern has been traveling with the president, but we're going to check in with Fox's Lucas Tomlinson, who's back in D.C. after that trip with President Trump to Michigan. That's all happening next right here on WoWo 92.3 FM and 1190 AM.
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6: Iran has also provided Russia with thousands of attack drones since the start of the conflict in the Middle East. Finally, this half hour, Dr. Anthony Fauci returns to the Capitol Wednesday to give testimony under subpoena amidst the newly released diary entries he made during the COVID-19 era. Fox's Mark Meredith is here with us with the latest.
7: He became a household name during the pandemic, and this week, Dr. Anthony Fauci returns to the spotlight, appearing before the Senate committee investigating how COVID-19 first spread. Fauci, who publicly said he does not believe the virus originated in a Chinese bio lab, wrote in January 2020, "Now we know the market was not the source. It was the amplifier." Having said that, somewhere the virus jumped from animals to humans. Kentucky Republican Senator Rand Paul, a fierce Fauci critic, released the doctor's diary detailing the wild, unpredictable, and historic events of 2020. As the virus spread, Fauci embraced the sudden fame, writing, "For better or worse, I'm becoming an international celebrity. Calls from all over the world."
6: Fox's Mark Meredith, this will be interesting. Lawmakers are saying that they have serious questions regarding Fauci's handling of the situation, which may all be answered this week. Wobble News Time is 6:46. We're now going to turn our attention to our newsroom, where Brian Ford is standing by with a look at our top trending stories. And as always, a look at your time saver traffic as you make your way out the door here on this Tuesday edition of Fort Wayne's Morning News. 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
1: We have mostly cloudy skies, 71 degrees. I'm Brian Ford. Here's what's trending at 6:48. Well, there are a lot of things you expect to find under the hood of a car. A dead battery, a loose belt, maybe a nest if the car's been sitting a while. A large python is not usually part of that inspection checklist. An Ontario resident found that out when a mechanic popped open the hood and discovered a snake had made itself comfortable inside the engine compartment. Animal services arrived, reached in, and in a move that probably shocked everyone watching except the snake, the python calmly climbed onto an officer's arm for its rescue. The car needed a mechanic. The mechanic needed animal control. Nobody needed a snake living next to an engine. Well, teenage boys have spent generations proving that human imagination has a very low basement. Then along comes a Florida content creator, and yeah, there's plenty wrong with that, and she apparently starts digging. Police say Nicolette Keogh damaged two Airbnbs by relieving herself on furniture, appliances, and electronics, filming it, and posting the videos for an adult audience. The antique chair, the coffee maker, and the TV became unwilling props. She ended up facing felony charges, but the strangest part of this whole business model is that someone out there said, "Why, yes, I'd love to pay to see that." Every Guinness World Record starts with the same dangerous sentence, "I wonder if I can." Well, most people stop there. David Rush does not. He saw a toilet paper record, lost it, and decided the only solution was to stack 195 rolls on his head till he got it back. 30 seconds later, history was made, a reminder that someone is always training for some competition that nobody knew existed. Let's just hope this one stays confined to bathroom supplies and not anything else in the bathroom. And a cruise was booked, the bags were packed, the ocean was waiting. Then reality showed up with a completely different itinerary. A Florida couple stopped at urgent care the night before sailing because of stomach pain and found out she wasn't pregnant. She was 8 months pregnant and already in labor. A few hours later, the vacation was over before it started. No tacky t-shirts or souvenirs here, just a brand new baby boy. WOBO News Time now is 6:50. Time saver traffic and weather together every 10 minutes during Fort Wayne's Morning News. Well, from the Craigville Appliance Traffic Center, we head toward the 7 o'clock mark and the start of that Tuesday morning rush hour. Still looking good. Crash tie-up delay-free across Fort Wayne, Allen County, and the Tri-State region. Next check from the Craigville Appliance Traffic Center comes up in about 6 minutes. 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
2: From 21 Alive, I'm meteorologist Liz Braden with your forecast. Gradually clearing as we go through the day and feeling more seasonal with a high of 84 degrees and lower humidity than yesterday. Tonight, we're partly cloudy with a low of 60, seeing sunshine again tomorrow with a high of 81. I'm meteorologist Liz Braden from 21 Alive on WOWO 92.3 FM and 1190 AM.
3: Thanks, Liz. Right now, 71 degrees and cloudy skies off the world-famous WOWO Firescape, making our high today to 82 degrees. We got a look at sports with Heather Starr coming up next, right here on WOWO, 92.3 FM and 1190 AM.
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6: 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There were plenty of fireworks around Major League Baseball Monday. The Yankees beat the White Sox 9-5 as Ali Sanchez launched his first career home run. Miami ended a 12-game losing streak in dramatic fashion when Griffin Conine delivered a walk-off hit in the ninth to beat Philly. 8-7. Baltimore stayed hot with an 8-5 win over Detroit, while Pittsburgh edged Arizona 3-2 in one of the night's best pitching duels. NFL camps continue today, and one of the more interesting quarterback competitions is in Atlanta, where veteran Tua Tagovailoa and rookie Michael Penix Jr. are battling for the starting job. Sometimes training camp optimism lasts until week one, and sometimes until the first incomplete pass. Either way, football is back. Coming up, we'll take another look at the Colts and one young player earning national recognition right here on your home for Indiana Hoosiers football.
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3: 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We're going to look at your time saver traffic with Brian Ford. Good morning, Brian. How are the roadways looking?
1: I'm getting ahead of myself there. Good morning, Josh. Things looking overall good. Just got off the phone with Allen County Dispatch. Everything is looking crash, tie-up, and delay-free across Fort Wayne, Allen County, and the entire tri-state region. Next check from the Craigville Appliance Traffic Center comes up in about 10 minutes. Craigville Appliance now with a second location right here in Fort Wayne at 3539 North Clinton Street. It's going to be just south of the Glenbrook Square Mall. 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
2: From 21 Alive, I'm meteorologist Liz Braden with your forecast. Gradually clearing as we go through the day and feeling more seasonal with a high of 84 degrees and lower humidity than yesterday. Tonight, we're partly cloudy with a low of 60, seeing sunshine again tomorrow with a high of 81. I'm meteorologist Liz Braden from 21 Alive on WoWo 92.3 FM and 1190 AM.
9: Finishing quickly with another round of heat moving into the key production areas, pushing this crop along 92% headed, very close to the five-year average of 93%, a little ahead of last year's 91%. Crop completely headed out now in South Dakota and Washington State. And the spring wheat harvest now getting underway in a few production areas, 2% complete nationally on July 26th, equal to the five-year average, ahead of last year's 1%. Leading the way on harvest is drought-stricken South Dakota now 19% complete. Five-year average is 14%. Washington State not far behind, 7% harvested, on par with the five-year average, and just getting started with 1% harvested in Idaho and Minnesota. Spring wheat condition, we'll continue to look at this until the harvest reaches the halfway mark. 53% good to excellent, 15% very poor to poor. Similar to last week's numbers, slight decline overall. Fairly comparable to last year at this time when the crop was 49% good to excellent, 18% very poor to poor.
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16: Two world leaders discussing two American adversaries. I'm Dave Anthony, Fox News. That's what will happen this morning at the White House, where Ukraine's President Volodymyr Zelensky will go first and not just talk about the war with Russia. Fox's Jennifer Griffin reports.
17: Zelensky says he will share evidence with President Trump. Russia is providing Iran satellite imagery of U.S. bases in the Middle East, helping Iran target U.S. troops.
16: And that Iran conflict will also be a big topic when Israel's Prime Minister Benjamin Netanyahu sits down with the president after a fourth straight night without bombing following 13 days of U.S. attacks. Fox's Trey Yinks monitoring from Tel Aviv.
18: Reports indicate Oman presented a proposal to Iran that would open the Strait of Hormuz. From July 24th to the 26th, 29 vessels passed through this critical waterway, according to international shipping data. President Trump indicated you can't bribe Iran to keep the strait open.
19: No, you can't bribe them. You got to beat them, and we're beating the hell out of them, but we'll see how it turns out.
16: Well, that was the president at a rally in Michigan. Later today, he'll speak at Lindsey Graham's funeral.
20: The casket carrying the late Senator Lindsey Graham will be brought into the Capitol Rotunda for a ceremony. This morning, congressional leaders are expected to speak. And while this event is closed to the public, it will be live streamed. He will then be taken to the National Cathedral for a ceremony there at 2 o'clock.
16: That's Fox's Jessica Rosenthal. Zelensky and Netanyahu will attend that service. And later this evening, Zelensky will meet with senators to discuss Ukraine's battle against Russia. And Fox's Chad Pergram reports from the Capitol.
21: To honor Graham, the Senate will take a test vote tonight on a Russia sanctions bill. Graham's security a deal on sanctions just before he died.
22: We've got Russia down, and we're choking.
16: That is Republican Senator John Kennedy. Now, last night, senators gave preliminary approval for Jay Clayton to be the next director of national intelligence. That will set up a final confirmation vote for the Trump nominee later this week. 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
1: 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Thanks so much for starting your day with us. I'm Brian Ford. We have mostly cloudy skies, 71 degrees across WOWO land. Clouds this morning give way to gradual clearing with a Tuesday high in the mid-80s. You're 21 Alive. First Alert forecast comes up at about 7:07. 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Power crews are working around the clock after severe storms ripped through east central Indiana and southeast Michigan. More than 17,000 customers were knocked offline as trees crashed into power lines and utility poles. Outages are now down to about 9,400, with restoration expected in Muncie by midday, and most customers in Marion, Jonesboro, and Sweets are later this afternoon. Meanwhile, another member of the Peden family is facing an arson charge in Fort Wayne. Investigators tell Wayne TV that James Peden burned his brother's car after allegedly threatening to do just that. Well, a popular class of medications may be showing benefits beyond the scale with a new economic impact.
5: A study found workers taking GLP-1 drugs like Ozempic and Wegovy had 17% less long-term sick leave. Researchers said the medications, originally developed for diabetes, were linked to better cardiometabolic health and potential savings for employers. John Simney, WOWO News.
1: The study analyzed Danish workplace data and defined long-term absences as more than 30 days. A Marshall County crash involving a semi turned deadly yesterday. A 72-year-old Plymouth woman was killed at the intersection of U.S. 31 and 9A Road when she drove into the path of the truck. An Indiana university program has been shut down after questions about its ties to a group later sanctioned by the federal government.
6: Indiana University closed its Muslim philanthropy initiative after internal review of its partnership with Hayat Yolu, an overseas organization sanctioned by the U.S. Treasury for providing material support to Hamas. The university confirmed the group helped pay travel expenses tied to overseas programs before suspending the partnership and eventually closing the initiative. Heather Starr, WOWO News.
1: The closure followed calls from several Indiana lawmakers for an investigation into the program's international partnerships. An endangered missing girl from eastern Ohio was found safe during a northwest Ohio traffic stop. The Lucas County Sheriff says flock cameras tracked that suspect vehicle. And a Goshen man's behind bars after driving through the Elkhart County 4-H Fair parade. 59-year-old Larry Foster faces charges of resisting arrest, failing to identify himself, and marijuana possession. The Newswatch continues now at 7:05. The growth of artificial intelligence is bringing a new challenge for some neighbors living next to the technology that powers it.
7: Residents across from a Michigan data center said that a constant high-pitched noise has made it difficult to sleep, open windows, or enjoy their yards. The company, Hyperscale Data, says that it's moving away from cryptocurrency mining and plans to invest in AI technology while working to reduce the sound. Tommy Lee, WOWO News.
1: Local officials have fined that facility for noise violations, which the company is now challenging. WOWO Flight Watch at Fort Wayne International. 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Time saver traffic and weather together every 10 minutes during Fort Wayne's morning news. From the Craigville Appliance Traffic Center, this Tuesday morning rush hour kicks off in fine shape. We are currently crashed, tie up and delay free across Fort Wayne, Allen County, and the entire tri-state region. The big four right now, Washington, Jefferson, Lafayette, and Clinton, you are looking good getting in, out, and through downtown. Interstates and major roads moving at or near posted limits region-wide. Drive times exactly what you'd expect. As we check the jam cams, I-69, traffic volume normal for a Tuesday morning. Everything looking overall good, though. If you're Indy bound, you're looking at the normal 90 minutes from the 4 to 465 in both directions, 38 minutes to and from pure Michigan if you're north of Fort Wayne on the I. I-469, normal traffic volume for you, moving very well top to bottom in both directions, even through that one-lane construction zone northbound between US 24 and Wheelock Road. And the Indiana Toll Road, the Ohio Turnpike, severe clear across the top of the entire Hoosier and Buckeye State. If you're rolling out between Chicago and Toledo, you are looking good. 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That's going to be just south of the Glenbrook Square Mall. 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
0: From 21 Alive, I'm meteorologist Liz Braden with your forecast. Gradually clearing as we go through the day and feeling more seasonal with a high of 84 degrees and lower humidity than yesterday. Tonight, we're partly cloudy with a low of 60, seeing sunshine again tomorrow with a high of 81. I'm meteorologist Liz Braden from 21 Alive on WoWo 92.3 FM and 1190 AM.
1: And right now, we've got winds out of the west at 1, mostly cloudy skies across WoWo land. It's 69 degrees in Girard, 71 at your severe weather station. 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That's 260-NERVOUS. And the Tuesday edition of Fort Wayne's Morning News continues now with Josh Williams in for the vacation and Caleb Lakesley. 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
2: Thanks so much, Brian. Good morning, WoWo Land. I'm Josh Williams filling in for Caleb Blakesley here on this Tuesday edition of Fort Wayne's Morning News right here on WoWo, 92.3 FM and 1190 AM. Today is Tuesday, July 28th of 2026. And of course, we got a few more days to go here in the week. Not quite midweek, but boy, it's starting to shape up like it is going to be a long week. The weather, though, has finally moved out of our area. We'll have cloudy skies, though, for the majority of the morning. However, clouds will slowly exit, allowing for some clearing skies as the day goes on. The highs today are only going to reach around 84 degrees, but the good news is less humidity than the tropical status that we've had yesterday and even on Sunday. So that is good news there. Now, coming up on the other side of this break, we're going to turn our attention to what's been happening. Of course, today we will have mourning that will be happening in our nation's capital. Washington will begin to say goodbye to longtime Senator Lindsey Graham. President Trump, world leaders, and members of Congress are gathering today for funeral services. We'll get the latest from Fox News Radio's Tanya J. Powers next, right here on Fort Wayne's Morning News on WoWo, 92.3 FM and 1190 AM.
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9: 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I think it's time that we demand that we get better white women. 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
24: WoWo Land, it's KB here. 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
2: Josh Williams in for Caleb Blakesley this morning. Washington is preparing to say goodbye to one of the most influential Republican senators of the last quarter century as funeral services for the late Senator Lindsey Graham begin today with ceremonies in our nation's capital before moving to his home state of South Carolina. Joining us with more is Fox News Radio's Tanya J. Powers. Good morning, Tanya.
25: Hey, good morning.
2: Tanya, take us through what's happening today and what can people expect as the nation honors Senator Graham?
25: Well, the morning service will be a short program in the U.S. Capitol Rotunda. It will honor his congressional service, and it will also recognize his service in the Air Force. There's an Armed Forces body bearer team that's going to carry his remains into the Capitol. During that short program, Vice President J.D. Vance is expected to speak. After that, he's going to be taken to Washington National Cathedral for an invitation-only funeral there. during that one, the president is expected to speak. There's also a couple of dignitaries. Well, there'll be more than that because it is a private, it's close to the public, but it's expected to be, you know, completely packed with lawmakers and other folks from Washington there. Israeli Prime Minister Benjamin Netanyahu, as well as Ukrainian President Volodymyr Zelensky, are expected to be there as well. After that, his remains will be taken to Columbia, South Carolina, where tomorrow the funeral procession will pause at the State House for an F-16 flyover and a presentation from South Carolina law enforcement officials. Then it will continue to First Baptist Church in Columbia for a funeral service before he is laid to rest in the private family burial that is set for Pickens County, South Carolina. That funeral tomorrow in Columbia is open to the public, you know, kind of like first come, first serve, whoever can get there, and there's still room. The public can actually attend that one.
2: Okay. Well, Tanya, I know that you got to run. Thank you so much for the wrap-up this morning.
25: Sure, no problem. Thank you.
2: All right, that's Tanya J. Powers with Fox News Radio. Of course, she joined us. I had to go real quick to her next hit, but yes, the President of the United States is expected to deliver one of the tributes today. Obviously, Lindsey Graham, Senator Graham's relationship with the President, Trump, certainly evolved over the years, so we'll see what happens. I mean, Graham went from being one of Trump's sharpest critics during the 2016 campaign to becoming one of his closest allies and advisors on Capitol Hill. So it'll be interesting to see that. Of course, we're going to take a peek at what happens today, too. Obviously, we will have those world leaders that are going to pay tribute. Both Volodymyr Zelensky and Benjamin Netanyahu will both pay tribute to them. And then, of course, tomorrow, the funeral will take place in South Carolina. Coming up here on the other side of this break, we're going to talk with Brian Ford, who's got an update on the top trending stories here that are happening in our neck of the woods. And, of course, as you're making your way out here to begin the 7 o'clock hour on your time saver traffic, he's going to update us on how the roadways are looking. That's all coming up here on Fort Wayne's Morning News on WoWo 92.3 FM and 1190 AM.
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1: We have mostly cloudy skies, 71 degrees. I'm Brian Ford. Here's what's trending at 7:16. Well, forget checking the oil. One Ontario resident needed to check for wildlife. A mechanic opened up a car and found a large python hanging out inside the engine compartment because apparently even snakes are looking for reliable transportation these days. Animal services arrived expecting a problem. Instead, the python calmly climbed onto an officer's arm like it had been waiting for its ride out. The snake is safe, the scratches are being treated, and somewhere there's a car owner who will never casually pop the hood again. Well, if you think teenage boys can be disgusting, a Florida content creator, and there's already so many questions packed into that title, allegedly took things to a whole new level. Police say Nicolette Keough turned 2 Airbnbs into a very bizarre adult entertainment production set, damaging furniture, appliances, and other property while recording as she relieved herself on the items and then uploaded the videos online. Well, the homeowners got thousands in damage. She got felony criminal charges, but the most disturbing part isn't the furniture abuse or the arrest. It's knowing that somebody actually paid to watch it. A man in Idaho has officially reminded us that if there's a record, somebody is out there willing to make it much, much stranger. Human beings have climbed mountains, broken speed records, landed on the moon. And then there's David Rush. His mission? Become the greatest toilet paper balancer on Earth. Not a metaphor, not a new Olympic event, actual toilet paper. He stacked 195 rolls on his head and held them there for 30 seconds because apparently 101 rolls wasn't enough, and 152 rolls, that's an insult. The bathroom aisle has officially now become a competitive arena. Let's just hope the actual bathroom isn't next, and if it is, that ESPN doesn't show up. Having a plan is apparently the fastest way to make sure life does something completely different. This couple flew to Florida for a 5-night cruise to Mexico, bags packed, vacation ready. Then a stomach ache sent them to urgent care, where the doctor delivered a surprise they weren't expecting. She was 8 months pregnant. 12 hours later, they weren't boarding a ship. They were bringing home a brand new baby boy. That's a vacation detour that nobody puts in the brochures. WOBO News Time now is 7:18. Time saver traffic and weather together every 10 minutes during Fort Wayne's morning news. Well, from the Craigville Appliance Traffic Center, we have had a few crashes out there this morning, but they've all pulled off the road. Other than that, we have got very good vehicular social distancing going on region-wide. No crashes, tie-ups, or major delays across Fort Wayne, Allen County, or the entire tri-state. The big four right now, Washington, Jefferson, Lafayette, and Clinton, still looking okay getting you in, out, and through downtown. Interstates and major roads, I-69, I-469, everything moving right along, top to bottom in both directions, just as it should. The Indiana Toll Road, the Ohio Turnpike, severe clear. Chicago to Toledo and back again. Next check from the Craigville Appliance Traffic Center comes up in about 7 minutes. 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
14: From 21 Alive, I'm meteorologist Liz Braden with your forecast. Gradually clearing as we go through the day and feeling more seasonal with a high of 84 degrees and lower humidity than yesterday. Tonight, we're partly cloudy with a low of 60, seeing sunshine again tomorrow with a high of 81. I'm meteorologist Liz Braden from 21 Alive on WOWO 92.3 FM and 1190 AM.
2: Thanks, Liz. Right now, we've got 72 degrees off the world-famous WOWO Firescape. Cloudy skies. We're going to be working our way to the high of 84 today. Before that, we said partly sunny here in the later afternoon. Right now, though, we got Heather Starr standing by. She's got a look at everything happening in the sports world. Training camps for the NFL, they're opening up. So she's got a preview of that coming up, plus Major League Baseball. 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
6: 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Good morning. The Indianapolis Colts officially get down to business this week, and there's already plenty to talk about. Quarterback Daniel Jones says he's 100% healthy after last year's Achilles injury and is expected to take every rep the coaching staff throws his way. The Colts also added veteran quarterback Easton Stick for depth, while rookie linebacker C.J. Allen and wide receiver Alec Pierce begin camp on the PUP list. One bright spot already, center Tanner Bordellini has been named to NFL.com's All-Under-25 team after emerging as one of the league's top young offensive linemen. Over in baseball, the Cubs beat the Cardinals 7-3, and San Francisco blanked Milwaukee 3-0. Next time, we'll wrap up the latest from baseball, soccer, and women's sports as your Tuesday morning rolls on, right here on your home for Indiana Hoosiers football.
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2: Well, news time is 7:26. We're taking a look at our time saver traffic with Brian Ford. Good morning, Brian. How are the roadways looking?
1: Hey, Josh. Good morning. Things looking overall good. We are knocking on the door at 7:30, halfway through that Tuesday morning rush hour. Crash, tie up and delay free across Fort Wayne, Allen County, and the entire tri-state region. 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Craigville Appliance now with a second location right here in Fort Wayne at 3539 North Clinton Street. That's going to be just south of the Glenbrook Square Mall. 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
21: From 21 Alive, I'm meteorologist Liz Braden with your forecast. Gradually clearing as we go through the day and feeling more seasonal with a high of 84 degrees and lower humidity than yesterday. Tonight, we're partly cloudy with a low of 60, seeing sunshine again tomorrow with a high of 81. I'm meteorologist Liz Braden from 21 Alive on WoWo 92.3 FM and 1190 AM.
22: The CEO of the National Council of Farmer Cooperatives says Senate Ag Committee leaders are optimistic about marking up a bipartisan farm bill before the August recess. Dwayne Simpson tells Brownfield,
26: "The option is there. They feel like they know what the contours of a deal are. Right now, I think the only reason it didn't already happen this week was Senator Mitch McConnell's health."
22: The president of the National Pork Producers Council says he's optimistic that a fix for Proposition 12 can still be included in the Senate's version of the farm bill. bill.
0: Every indication I got is they're still going to do their best to get it in there.
22: Rob Brenneman says the Save Our Bacon Act aims to override animal welfare laws. A Southeast Texas cow-calf operator says the sterile fly dispersals have been integral in the containment of New World screwworm. Stephen Diebel tells Brownfield, the proactive approach has made a difference.
3: I think it's a manageable situation as we get to the fall and the winter months.
22: I'm Brent Barnett, Brownfield.
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1: We have mostly cloudy skies, 71 degrees across WoWo land. The outlook for Tuesday calls for cloudy skies to gradually clear out with a high in the mid-80s. Good morning, I'm Brian Ford. Glad you're with us. Coming up in the news at the half hour on WoWo, 92.3 FM and 1190 AM. Powerful storms ripped through the entire tri-state region, leaving power out and damage assessments underway. A second member of a Fort Wayne family is in jail, accused of making good on a promise to burn his brother's car. A Goshen man decided to enter his pickup truck as an impromptu parade float. That bad decision landed him straight in Central Jail. And two people were critically hurt in a violent crash in Northwest Ohio. Details on these stories and more coming up right now. National and global coverage continues at 7:31 with the latest from Fox News.
28: Fox News, I'm CJ Papa. President Trump welcomes Israel's Prime Minister Benjamin Netanyahu to the White House today. Fox's Trey Yinks in Tel Aviv.
29: The pair are expected to discuss the war in Iran and the next steps forward in this conflict. We know the New York Post reports that Netanyahu will share intelligence with the president about Pickaxe Mountain, next to the Natanz nuclear facility. Israel's leader is in town for the memorial ceremony for the late Senator Lindsey Graham.
28: The late senator dying earlier this month from a heart issue. President Trump, as well as Ukraine's President Zelensky, will attend the funeral. Michigan's primary next Tuesday. Last night, a big debate.
30: Abdul Al-Sayed and Representative Haley Stevens went back and forth over personal attacks, foreign policy, like stances on Israel, and campaign funding.
28: They are battling for the Democratic spot to run for U.S. Senator. 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
1: WoWo News time is 7:32. A major storm cleanup is underway after high winds carved a path through east central Indiana and southwest Michigan. Trees toppled onto power lines, poles snapped, and more than 17,000 customers were left without electricity. About 9,400 outages remain as nearly 500 utility workers continue repairs, with restoration timelines improving across the hardest hit areas. The Peden family arson saga has a new chapter in Fort Wayne. James Peden is charged with burning his brother's car after allegedly promising to do so just months after his brother was accused of a separate arson, according to Wayne TV. A popular new way to get around is sending more riders and even pedestrians into the emergency room with very serious injuries.
6: Doctors are reporting more severe crashes involving electric bikes or e-bikes, with some reaching speeds of 28 miles per hour. A New York study found e-bike and scooter trauma cases grew from less than 10% of cases in 2018 to more than half by 2023. Serious injuries involving e-bikes and pedestrians or other cyclists are also sharply up. Laura Smith, WoWo News.
1: Researchers say helmets and safer infrastructure could help prevent many of those injuries. A Goshen man's under arrest after driving a pickup truck between parade floats during the Elkhart County 4-H Fair parade. Officers moved in after the truck was spotted honking and trying to push through the crowd. 59-year-old Larry Foster is charged with resisting arrest, failing to identify himself, and marijuana possession. A foodborne illness outbreak in Michigan is now among the largest health emergencies of its kind in the country.
7: Michigan health officials reported more than 7,600 confirmed cases of cyclosporiasis, with 160 hospitalizations. Investigators believe lettuce or salad greens may be linked to the outbreak, but no specific supplier or source has been identified. Tommy Lee, WoWo News.
1: Health officials say washing produce alone may not fully remove the parasite. Indiana and Ohio, also hard hit, are seeing numbers still climbing rapidly as well. To Northwest Ohio, where a two-vehicle crash sent two drivers to the hospital with serious injuries in Auglaize County. The collision happened after an 18-year-old driver failed to stop at the intersection of State Route 219 and Platner Road. Indiana drivers are getting a reminder that one wrong turn could leave a big mark on the road ahead.
8: NDOT is joining a national campaign warning drivers about low bridge strikes. The agency said around 40 Indiana bridges and overhead structures are hit each year, damaging vehicles, delaying traffic, and sometimes forcing costly repairs. Drivers with trucks, moving vehicles, or oversized loads are urged to know their height and follow clearance signs. Heather Starr, WoWo News.
1: NDOT says drivers should not depend only on GPS apps, which may not account for vehicle height. The Newswatch continues now at 7:35. The Monroe County Sheriff's Office in southern Michigan is warning residents region-wide about callers posing as deputies. The scam claims that a relative is in jail, then demands immediate bail money. If you receive such a call, hang up. WoWo Flight Watch at Fort Wayne International. All flights are showing on schedule. TSA wait times currently under 15 minutes. Well, the secret to managing your weight may start with something many people cut short every night.
9: A Columbia University study found adults who lost about 90 minutes of sleep each night for 6 weeks gained roughly a pound and had slightly larger waistlines. Researchers said sleep loss may affect metabolism, though the study did not determine the exact cause of the weight gain. John Simney, WoWo News.
1: 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Time saver traffic and weather together every 10 minutes during Fort Wayne's morning news. From the Craigville Appliance Traffic Center, we're looking overall good as we head through the rush hour this morning. Tuesday is in fine shape. Crash tie-up delay across Fort Wayne, Allen County, and the tri-state region. The Big Four, Washington, Jefferson, Lafayette, and Clinton, looking good getting it out and through downtown. Interstates and major highways are moving at or near posted limits region-wide. We are wall-to-wall, top-to-bottom, green on that traffic map. As we look at the jam cams right now, I-69 traffic volume still a bit normal, really normal for a Tuesday morning. Building in nicely, though, everything looking good. If you're Indy bound, you're looking at 90 minutes from the 4 to 465, 38 minutes to and from the Michigan line if you're north of Fort Wayne. I-469 traffic volume actually a little heavier than normal right now. Moving well, though, top to bottom in both directions, even through that one-lane construction zone northbound between US 24 and Wheelock Road. And it's smooth sailing on the toll roads. Everything's in great shape, Chicago to Toledo and back again. Next check from the Craigville Appliance Traffic Center comes up in about 10 minutes. Craigville Appliance, now with a second location right here in Fort Wayne at 3539 North Clinton Street. That's just south of Glenbrook Square. 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
30: From 21 Alive, I'm meteorologist Liz Braden with your forecast. Gradually clearing as we go through the day and feeling more seasonal with a high of 84 degrees and lower humidity than yesterday. Tonight, we're partly cloudy with a low of 60, seeing sunshine again tomorrow with a high of 81. I'm meteorologist Liz Braden from 21 Alive on WoWo 92.3 FM and 1190 AM.
1: And right now, we have winds out of the west at 1, mostly cloudy skies across WoWo land. It's 69 degrees in Leesburg, 71 at your severe weather station. 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And the Tuesday edition of Fort Wayne's Morning News continues now with Josh Williams in for the vacation and Caleb Blakesley. From the anchor desk, I'm Brian Ford on WoWo, 92.3 FM and 1190 AM.
2: Thank you so much, Brian. Good morning, WoWo Land. I'm Josh Williams, and I'm filling in for Kayla today here on Fort Wayne's The Morning News. And, well, it's been a good morning so far here as we reach the end of the 7 o'clock hour. One more hour to go here on Fort Wayne's Morning News, but I know many of you are just getting your day started. So far, the weather is starting to look a little bit better. I'm looking out the window now, and I can see some peaks of sun starting to come up over our building here in the Coventry Village. Right now, temperature-wise, we're sitting at 72 degrees. We're going to be working our way to that's a high of 84 today. The clouds will slowly start exiting, allowing for some clearing skies as the day moves on. Less humidity today. That means that we're going to be leaving that tropical status that we had Sunday, yesterday. And as for the rest of the week, well, Wednesday looks good, too. Sunny skies, high of 81. Thursday, more sunny skies, high of 84. Then on Friday, we get some partly cloudy skies that'll roll in. A chance of some isolated storms in the evening time, high of 86. And those storms will stick around on Saturday as well. But Sunday, we come back to partly cloudy skies and a high of 84. So far this morning, we've been talking about things that have been happening here. President Trump, he was in Michigan yesterday. He was talking about pausing additional strikes against Iran as diplomatic efforts continue. But there's been some new warnings from Tehran. Reports linking Russia and Iran are even closer together. They have many wondering if two global conflicts are beginning to collide. Of course, also this morning, communities across South Carolina will begin several days of memorial services honoring longtime U.S. Senator Lindsey Graham. We talked to Tanya J. Powers last hour about what some of those services are going to look like as they begin in our nation's capital today. However, though, we're going to continue on with President Trump hitting the pause button on strikes against Iran. That's all coming up here on the other side of this break. 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
1: We have mostly cloudy skies, 71 degrees across Boboland. I'm Brian Ford, and here's what's trending at 7:47. Well, there are a lot of things you'd expect to find under the hood of a car. A dead battery, a loose belt, maybe a nest if the car's been sitting a while. A large python is not usually part of the inspection checklist. But an Ontario resident found that out when a mechanic popped open the hood and discovered that the snake had made itself comfortable inside the engine compartment. Animal services arrived, reached in, and in a move that shocked everybody but the snake, the python calmly climbed onto the officer's arm for its rescue. The car needed a mechanic. The mechanic needed animal control. Nobody needed a snake living next to the engine. Well, teenage boys have spent generations proving the human imagination has a very low basement. Then along comes a Florida content creator. Yeah, there's plenty wrong with that. And apparently starts digging. Police say Nicolette Keough damaged two Airbnbs by relieving herself on furniture, appliances, and electronics, filming it, and then posting the videos for an adult audience. The antique chair, the coffee maker, and the TV became unwilling props. She ended up facing felony charges.

0: But the strangest part of this whole business model is that someone out there said, why, yes, I'd love to pay to see that. Every Guinness World Record starts with the same dangerous sentence, I wonder if I can. Most people stop right there. David Rush does not. He saw a toilet paper record, lost it, and decided the only solution was to stack 195 rolls on his head until he got it back. 30 seconds later, history was made, and a reminder that somewhere somebody's always training for a competition nobody else knows existed. Let's just hope this one stays confined to the bathroom supplies aisle and not the bathroom itself. And a cruise was booked, the bags were packed, the ocean was waiting. Then reality showed up with a completely different itinerary. A Florida couple stopped at an urgent care the night before because of the stomach pain. Well, the woman found out she wasn't just pregnant, she was 8 months pregnant and already in labor. A few hours later, the vacation was over before it started. No tacky t-shirts or souvenirs here, just a brand new baby boy. Wobo News time now is 7:49. 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Time saver traffic and weather together every 10 minutes during Fort Wayne's morning news. Well, from the Craigville Appliance Traffic Center, we head toward the 8 o'clock hour in fine shape. We are crash, tie up, and delay free across Fort Wayne, Allen County, and the tri-state region. The big four, Washington, Jefferson, Lafayette, and Clinton, looking pretty much normal for a Tuesday morning, getting you in, out, and through downtown. Interstates and major roads, I-69, I-469, even the toll roads, all in great shape, top to bottom, left to right, all across the screen. Nothing but green on that traffic map. Next check from the Craigville Appliance Traffic Center comes up in about 10 minutes. 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
2: From 21 Alive, I'm meteorologist Liz Braden with your forecast. Gradually clearing as we go through the day and feeling more seasonal with a high of 84 degrees and lower humidity than yesterday. Tonight, we're partly cloudy with a low of 60, seeing sunshine again tomorrow with a high of 81. I'm meteorologist Liz Braden from 21 Alive on WoWo 92.3 FM and 1190 AM.
3: Thanks so much, Liz Braden. Right now, we've got 72 degrees and, well, partly cloudy skies off the world-famous WoWo Firescape. We just had peaks of sun for just a little bit, reaching a high of 84 today. But now we are going to check in with Heather Starr, who's got a wrap-up of everything that's happening in the sports world. That's all coming up next right here on Fort Wayne's Morning News on WoWo 92.3 FM and 1190 AM.
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7: 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Good morning, WoWo Land. Let's take a quick trip around the sports world. In the National Women's Soccer League, Sofia Cantore scored the only goal as the Washington Spirit defeated the Denver Summit 1-0. The future of American soccer was also on display in the MLS Next All-Star Game, where the East rolled to a 6-1 victory over the West. Meanwhile, baseball gave fans another night of late drama. Toronto slipped past Washington 3-2. Boston defeated the Athletes 4-2. And And Houston stunned the Angels with that four-run ninth-inning comeback. And tonight, the Indiana Fever resumed their playoff push against Seattle with Caitlin Clark expected to be back on the floor. And you can catch that game right here on our FM frequency, 92.3. Coming up next, one more look at the NFL headlines and what to watch as camps begin across the country right here on your home of Indiana Hoosiers football.
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3: 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Good morning, Brian.
0: Hey, good morning, Josh. I got to wonder where this morning is going, because I got to tell you, it is speeding right by, and traffic apparently is out there, too. We've got no crashes, tie-ups, or major delays across Fort Wayne, Allen County, or the tri-state region. Next check from the Craigville Appliance Traffic Center comes up in about 10 minutes. Craigville Appliance now with a second location right here in Fort Wayne at 3539 North Clinton Street, just south of Glenbrook Square. 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
2: From 21 Alive, I'm meteorologist Liz Braden with your forecast. Gradually clearing as we go through the day and feeling more seasonal with a high of 84 degrees and lower humidity than yesterday. Tonight, we're partly cloudy with a low of 60, seeing sunshine again tomorrow with a high of 81. I'm meteorologist Liz Braden from 21 Alive on WoWo 92.3 FM and 1190 AM.
12: The vital USDA crop progress report for July 2026 produces some of these notable news tidbits. Presented by meteorologist Brad Rippey.
13: Corn, we started running out of moisture in some areas on July 26th. Only 63% of the crop rated good to excellent. That's down fairly significantly from last week's 67%. Very poor to poor ratings, creeping up to 12% nationally. Last week it was 9%. Soybean condition, we didn't lop off quite as much as we did for corn, but still we did see a decline. Now 63% of the soybeans rated good to excellent, a 3-point drop from last week's 66%, 9% very poor to poor, That is up a point from last week. Meanwhile, the U.S. winter wheat crop harvesting continues. We're not quite as far ahead of the pace that we have been for most of the harvest season. Current numbers show that we've passed the 4/5 mark to reach 81% in the last report in July. That is ahead of the five-year average of 79%.
12: I'm Rod Bain reporting for the U.S. Department of Agriculture in Washington, D.C.
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17: Saying goodbye to a late senator. I'm Dave Anthony, Fox News. They'll do that this morning and then this afternoon in Washington, honoring Lindsey Graham. In about a half hour,
18: a hearse will bring Graham's flag-draped casket here. It's one final visit for Graham to Capitol Hill. They will honor him with a ceremony in the rotunda.
17: That's Fox's Chad Pergram at the Capitol, where senators may vote later today on a Russia sanctions bill Graham had been pushing. The Republican hoped it could end the war in Ukraine, and Graham discussed it with NATO's leader before he died. Mark Rutte just told Fox.
19: Ukraine is exceeding our expectations. And what we now need to do is what he and I agreed upon is for Putin to end the bloodbath and to come to the negotiating table. It is really crucial.
17: Ukraine's President Volodymyr Zelensky will also meet with senators tonight after he attends Graham's funeral this afternoon at Washington's National Cathedral. Next hour, Zelensky will meet with President Trump, and then after that, another leader who will attend Graham's funeral goes to the White House for talks with the president. Israeli Prime Minister Benjamin Netanyahu.
20: The pair are slated to discuss the war with Iran and the next steps in this conflict. President Trump spoke from Air Force One on Monday, indicating the Iranians requested to meet following the 13-day U.S. bombing campaign. Axios reports that President Trump says he is ready for strong military action if talks fail.
17: That's Fox's Trey Yingston, Tel Aviv. As the pause in U.S. attacks on Iran continues, oil prices, they're down about 1% this morning. The price of the gas pump's down a penny. Japan got rocked with an earthquake, and the USGS says it was a magnitude 6.8 in the Kumamoto region.
21: Prime Minister Sane Takaichi says there are early reports of injuries plus damage to roads, bridges and buildings. She says people's lives are the top priority, warning residents that strong aftershocks pose an additional risk. We're hearing multiple people are trapped inside a shopping mall and 40,000 people have lost power.
17: That's Fox's Jonathan Savage. 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
0: 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Thanks so much for starting your day with us. I'm Brian Ford. We have mostly cloudy skies, 72 degrees across WOWO land. Clouds this morning give way to gradual clearing with a Tuesday high in the mid-80s. Your 21 Alive First Alert forecast comes up at about 8:07. 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Power crews are working around the clock after severe storms ripped through east central Indiana and southwest Michigan. More than 17,000 customers were knocked offline as trees crashed into power lines and utility poles. Outages are now down to about 9,400, with restoration expected in Muncie by midday today, and most customers in Marion, Jonesboro, and Sweets are back on by this afternoon later. Meanwhile, another member of the Peden family is facing an arson charge in Fort Wayne. Investigators tell Wayne TV that James Peden burned his brother's car after allegedly threatening to do exactly that. Well, a popular class of medications may be showing benefits beyond the scale with new economic impact.
4: A study found workers taking GLP-1 drugs like Ozempic and Wegovy had 17% less long-term sick leave. Researchers said the medications, originally developed for diabetes, were linked to better cardiometabolic health and potential savings for employers. John Simney, WOWO News.
0: The study analyzed Danish workplace data and defined long-term absences as more than 30 days. A Marshall County crash involving a semi turned deadly yesterday. A 72-year-old Plymouth woman was killed at the intersection of US 31 and 9A Road when she apparently drove into the path of the truck. An Indiana University program has been shut down after questions about its ties to a group later sanctioned by the federal government.
5: Indiana University closed its Muslim philanthropy initiative after internal review of its partnership with Hayat Yolu, an overseas organization sanctioned by the U.S. Treasury for providing material support to Hamas. The university confirmed the group helped pay travel expenses tied to overseas programs before suspending the partnership and eventually closing the initiative. Heather Starr, WOWO News.
0: The closure followed calls from several Indiana lawmakers for an investigation into the program's international partnerships. Elsewhere, an endangered missing girl from eastern Ohio was found safe during a northwest Ohio traffic stop. The Lucas County Sheriff says flock cameras tracked the suspect vehicle. A Goshen man's behind bars after driving through the Elkhart County 4-H Fair parade. 59-year-old Larry Foster faces charges of resisting arrest, failing to identify himself, and marijuana possession. The Newswatch continues now at 8:05. The growth of artificial intelligence is bringing a new challenge for some neighbors living next to the technology that powers it.
7: Residents across from a Michigan data center said that a constant high-pitched noise has made it difficult to sleep, open windows, or enjoy their yards. The company, Hyperscale Data, says that it's moving away from cryptocurrency mining and plans to invest in AI technology while working to reduce the sound. Tommy Lee, WOWO News.
0: WOWO Flight Watch at Fort Wayne International. 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Time saver traffic and weather together every 10 minutes during Fort Wayne's morning news. From the Craigville Appliance Traffic Center, we head into this 8 o'clock hour on the Tuesday morning drive crash. Tie up and delay free across Fort Wayne, Allen County, and the tri-state region. The big four right now, Washington, Jefferson, Lafayette, and Clinton looking A-OK getting you in, out, and through downtown. Clinton Street inbound, you are tapping the brakes as you approach State Boulevard, and once again as you approach 4th Street and through the MLK Bridge into downtown. Other than that, everything's looking good. Interstates and major roads moving at or near posted limits region-wide. Drive time times right on point. As we check the jam cams this morning, I-69. Traffic volume's a bit lighter than normal, but everything looking good overall. If you're Indy bound, you're looking at 90 minutes from the 4 to 465, 38 to and from that Michigan line if you're north of Fort Wayne. I-469, normal traffic volume moving very well top to bottom in both directions. No delays there. And it's smooth sailing on the toll road, the Ohio Turnpike, everything severe, clear Chicago to Toledo and back again. Next check from the Craigville Appliance Traffic Center comes up in about 10 minutes. Craigville Appliance now with a second location right here in Fort Wayne at 3539 North Clinton Street. That's going to be just south of the Glenbrook Square Mall. 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
2: From 21 Alive, I'm meteorologist Liz Braden with your forecast. Gradually clearing as we go through the day and feeling more seasonal with a high of 84 degrees and lower humidity than yesterday. Tonight, we're partly cloudy with a low of 60, seeing sunshine again tomorrow with a high of 81. I'm meteorologist Liz Braden from 21 Alive on WoWo 92.3 FM and 1190 AM.
0: And right now we've got winds out of the west at 1, mostly cloudy skies across WoWo land. It's 71 degrees in Evansport, 72 at your severe weather station. 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And the Tuesday edition of Fort Wayne's Morning News continues now with Josh Williams in for the vacation and Caleb Lakesley. I'm Brian Ford from the Anchor Desk on WoWo, 92.3 FM and 1190 AM.
3: Good morning, and thank you, Brian. Good morning, WoWo Land. I'm Josh Williams filling in for Caleb Blakesley here on this Tuesday edition of Fort Wayne's Morning News. It's July 28th of 2026, and as you start to get your way out the door here this morning here on this Tuesday, well, we got you everything that you need to know. Of course, the storms that moved through yesterday in the afternoon, and then, of course, the early mornings, morning hours, those are all gone. No more having to worry about that, at least until Friday. That's our next chance for us. Any of the isolated storms, they'll come in the p.m. time, at least for right now. But the next 2 days are going to be sunny. Today, though, the clouds will slowly start exiting out, allowing for some clearing skies as the days go on. And, we got a high of 84 today. Less humidity, and that means that tropical status that we had yesterday and Sunday, well, we can say goodbye to that. So, should be a lot more comfortable today. We got winds out of the northwest at 5 miles per hour. And, as we get going here this morning, of course, we're going to head back to Michigan. A measure that would ban political spending in the state's election. It's one step closer to becoming law. We're going to find out all about that coming up next, right here on Fort Wayne's Morning News on WoWo 92.3 FM and 1190 AM.
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3: Good morning, Whoa Whoa Land. I'm Josh Williams, filling in for Caleb Blakesley here on this Tuesday edition of Fort Wayne's Morning News. And into the headlines we go. A measure that would ban political spending in state elections in Michigan is now one step closer to becoming law. And we have Fox's Lisa Lacera standing by on this report.
10: The bipartisan Board of State Canvassers certified petition signatures filed by the group known as Money Out of Politics. The legislature now has 40 days to approve the measure or let it go to the November ballot. It seeks to stop spending by DTE Energy, Consumers Energy, and other corporations that have donated to candidates from both parties. Supporters say the change would cut the influence of those businesses and encourage more lawmakers to fight electricity rate hikes, while critics say it would silence the free speech of employees at those companies. Lisa Lacera, Fox News.
3: Thanks, Lisa. And of course, in other news, a circus performer hospitalized after a daring stunt goes wrong. Fox's John Saucier has more.
11: Edwin Cuervo Rangel was holding up a foam target Friday night at the circus show, part of a crossbow sharpshooting act at a county fair in Orange County, New York. Well, state police say that fellow performer Ana Daza Tavera hit him right in the neck with an arrow. He was airlifted to the hospital, where luckily the arrow was removed safely. The circus ringmaster, Benjamin Jackson, says the arrow hit a spot with mostly soft tissue. It says after the procedure, Cuervo Rangel is able to walk around and even eat. John Saucier, Fox News.
3: Wobo News time is 8:13, 72 degrees off the world-famous Wobo fire escape. And a new Fox poll shows 70% of those surveyed are against AI data centers in their area, leaving just about 30% in favor. Fox Business's Connor Hansen has the details on this.
12: Closing in on the midterm elections, super PACs are spending millions to put issues like building new data centers and advanced AI models front and center. But new polling shows Americans aren't sold on either. Half the voters in a new Fox News poll listed environmental concerns as their main reason for opposing data centers. Supporters of the new builds often cite the need to win the AI race, but 78% of those polled say data centers should be built more slowly to address their concerns, compared to 21% who said they should be built quickly to compete with China.
3: Now, thanks, Connor. Numbers are especially low in the 18 to 29 age range, with just about 38% having a favorable opinion of the technology. I'd be curious to find out what Whoa Whoa Land thinks about the AI data centers. Are you in favor? Are you not? Text yay or nay to 260-447-1190. Let us know how you're feeling. Speaking of how we're feeling, well, we're going to get a look at our top trending stories happening here with Brian Ford, who's standing by in our newsroom. And, of course, he's got to look at your time saver traffic, too, as you're making your way out the door here on this Tuesday morning. It is a, well, hopefully going to be a beautiful day after we get rid of all these clouds. 72 degrees, partly cloudy skies. There are some sun peeking out every now and then. We'll see what happens as the day moves forward. Sunny days are ahead of us, at least for the next 2 days. 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
0: We have mostly cloudy skies, 72 degrees. I'm Brian Ford. Here's what's trending at 8:16. Well, forget checking the oil. One Ontario resident needed a check for wildlife. A mechanic opened up a car and found a large python hanging out inside the engine compartment because apparently even snakes are looking for reliable transportation. Animal services arrived expecting a problem. Instead, the python calmly climbed onto an officer's arm like it had been waiting for its ride out. The snake is safe, the scratches are being treated, and somewhere there's a car owner who will never never casually pop the hood again. Well, if you think teenage boys can be disgusting, a Florida content creator, and there are already a lot of questions packed into that title, allegedly took things to a whole new level. Police say Nicolette Keough turned two Airbnbs into a very bizarre adult entertainment production set, damaging furniture, appliances, and other property while recording as she relieved herself on the items, then uploaded the videos online. Well, the homeowners got thousands of dollars in damage. She got felony criminal charges. But the most disturbing part isn't the furniture abuse or the arrest. It's knowing that somebody actually paid to watch that. Well, a man in Idaho has officially reminded us that if there's a record, somebody out there is willing to make it much, much weirder. Human beings have climbed mountains, broken speed records, landed on the moon, and then there's David Rush. His mission? Become the greatest toilet paper balancer on Earth. Not a metaphor, not a new Olympic event, thank heaven. Actual toilet paper. He stacked 195 rolls on his head and then held them there for 30 seconds because apparently 101 rolls wasn't enough and 152 rolls was just an insult. The bathroom aisle has officially become a competitive arena. Let's just hope the actual bathroom isn't next. And if it is, we hope Fox Sports does not show up. Having a plan is apparently the fastest way to make sure life does something completely different. This couple flew to Florida for a five-night cruise to Mexico, bags packed, vacation ready. Then a stomach ache sent them to urgent care where the doctor delivered a surprise they weren't expecting. She was 8 months pregnant. 12 hours later, they weren't boarding a ship, they were bringing home a baby boy. That's a vacation detour nobody puts in the brochure. Wobo News time now is 8:18. Time saver traffic and weather together every 10 minutes during Fort Wayne's morning news. From the Craigville Appliance Traffic Center, we continue crash tie-up and delay-free as this Tuesday morning drive moves on. The Big Four, Washington, Jefferson, Lafayette, and Clinton still looking pretty good getting you in, out, and through downtown. Interstates, major roads, I-69, I-469, everything moving exactly as it should, top to bottom, left to right. And the Indiana Toll Road, the Ohio Turnpike, smooth sailing between Chicago, Toledo, and back again. Next check from the Craigville Appliance Traffic Center comes up in about 10 minutes. 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
16: From 21 Alive, I'm meteorologist Liz Braden with your forecast. Gradually clearing as we go through the day and feeling more seasonal with a high of 84 degrees and lower humidity than yesterday. Tonight, we're partly cloudy with a low of 60, seeing sunshine again tomorrow with a high of 81. I'm meteorologist Liz Braden from 21 Alive on WoWo 92.3 FM and 1190 AM.
3: Thanks, Liz Braden. Right now, we've got 73 degrees out the world-famous WoWo Fire Escape. Right now, we got Heather Starr. She's standing by. She's got a look at everything that's happening in the sports world. Training camp, well, that's coming up here for a lot of NFL teams, including our Colts down in Westfield. She's got an update and a preview coming up next. WoWo News Time is 8:21.
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5: WoWo Sports Time is 8:21. Well, training camp is officially in full swing across the NFL, and that means every fan base is convinced this is the year. It's one of my favorite traditions, right up there with overreacting to the first preseason game. The Cowboys have all eyes on CeeDee Lamb after he reported to camp, while former All-Pro Jamal Adams has a new home with the Minnesota Vikings. Closer to home, Colts fans won't have to wait much longer to see quarterbacks Daniel Jones and Anthony Richardson back on the practice field as camp gets underway this week. On the baseball diamond, the Mets put up 14 runs against Atlanta, while the Marlins walked off the Phillies to snap a long losing streak. Still ahead on your home for Indiana Hoosiers football, we'll wrap up the morning with one final look at the sports headlines before we hand things off for the day.
3: 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Well, news time is 8:22. Coming up, we're going to take a look at everything happening with your Fox Business Minute. And then it's off to the newsroom where Brian Ford is standing by at a look with your time saver traffic. 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
27: Coca-Cola shares are up more than 2%. People were drinking more of its beverages in the recent quarter. Its earnings and revenue both topped expectations, and it's more optimistic about this year. Its relationship with the FIFA World Cup contributed to the strong quarter. Also today, package delivery company UPS, Hilton Worldwide, and cruise company Royal Caribbean all reported better than expected earnings. JetBlue lost money in the recent quarter, though its earnings were better than Wall Street anticipated. It continues to see strong demand for its flights. JetBlue says decisive actions by the company helped it to recover fuel costs more quickly than it anticipated. Crude oil prices remain elevated this morning, but off recent highs. That's your Fox Business Report. I'm Jenny Coselda, invested in you.
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3: 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Good morning, Brian.
0: Hey, good morning, Josh. I got to tell you, we have got a mess coming north out of the downtown right now. Lafayette Street northbound is jammed up almost back to Main Street. Construction is driving three lanes down to one, so the signage there not really telling the whole story. If you're caught up in that, work your way to the far right lane. If you're not and you need to get from downtown to the far north side, you're definitely going to want to use an alternate. We want to say thanks to Diane again for calling that in. Everything else looking A-OK across Fort Wayne, Allen County, and the tri-state region. No crashes or tie-ups or other major delays. Next check from the Craigville Appliance Traffic Center comes up in about 10 minutes. Craigville Appliance now with a second location right here in Fort Wayne at 3539 North Clinton Street. That's just south of the Glenbrook Square Mall. 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
1: From 21 Alive, I'm meteorologist Liz Braden with your forecast. Gradually clearing as we go through the day and feeling more seasonal with a high of 84 degrees and lower humidity than yesterday. Tonight, we're partly cloudy with a low of 60, seeing sunshine again tomorrow with a high of 81. I'm meteorologist Liz Braden from 21 Alive on WoWo 92.3 FM and 1190 AM.
8: With a look at your ag news headlines, I'm Erin Anderson on Brown Fields. A Southeast Texas cow-calf operator says the sterile fly dispersals have been integral in the containment of New World screwworm. Stephen Diebel says the proactive approach has made a difference. A Southwest Ohio farmer says it's been a mixed year for crop development across the state. Scott Metzger says favorable conditions early in the season helped get his corn and soybean crops off to a strong start.
9: We got everything planted very timely, probably the earliest ever. We had all the corn and soybeans planted by the third week of April, and we've had some timely rains, and the crops look really good at this point.
8: The USDA says 63% of U.S. corn is in good to excellent shape, down 4% on the week. Soybeans are also rated 63% good to excellent. I'm Erin Anderson for Brown Field.
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0: We have mostly cloudy skies, 72 degrees across WoWo land. The outlook for Tuesday calls for cloudy skies to gradually clear out with a high in the mid-80s. Good morning, I'm Brian Ford. Glad you're with us. Coming up in the news at the half hour on WoWo, 92.3 FM and 1190 AM, powerful storms ripped through the entire tri-state region, leaving power out and damage assessments underway. A second member of a Fort Wayne family is in jail accused of making good on a promise to burn his brother's car. A Goshen man decided to enter his pickup truck as an impromptu parade float. That bad decision landed him in jail. And two people were critically hurt in a violent crash in Northwest Ohio. Details on these stories and more coming up right now. National and global coverage continues at 8:31 with the latest from Fox News.
24: Fox
4: News. I'm Gianna Gelosi. President Zelensky of Ukraine is going to be in Washington today, making the case that Russia is helping Iran. Fox's Jennifer Griffin.
13: Ukraine says it struck an Iranian ship in the Caspian Sea that was carrying military cargo, highlighting the growing Russia-Iran partnership and eliciting anger from Iran's foreign minister.
4: Israeli Prime Minister Benjamin Netanyahu is going to be in town, too.
14: The pair are expected to discuss the war in Iran and the next steps forward in this conflict. We know the New York Post reports that Netanyahu will share intelligence with the president about Pickaxe Mountain next to the Natanz nuclear facility.
4: That's Fox's Trey Kingston, Tel Aviv. Both Zelensky and Netanyahu will attend a funeral today for the late Senator Lindsey Graham at Washington National Cathedral. It's the start of 2 days of services with a burial tomorrow in Graham's home state of South Carolina. 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
0: WoWo News, time is 8:32. A major storm cleanup is underway after high winds carved a path through east central Indiana and southwest Michigan. Trees toppled onto power lines, poles snapped, and more than 17,000 customers were left without electricity. About 9,400 outages remain as nearly 500 utility workers continue with repairs. Restoration timelines are improving across even the hardest hit areas. The Peden family arson saga has a new chapter in Fort Wayne. James Peden is charged with burning his brother's car after allegedly promising to do so just months after his brother was accused of a separate arson, according to Wayne TV. Well, a popular new way to get around is sending more riders and even pedestrians into the emergency room with serious injuries.
15: Doctors are reporting more severe crashes involving electric bikes or e-bikes, with some reaching speeds of 28 miles per hour. A New York study found e-bike and scooter trauma cases grew from less than 10% of cases in 2018 to more than half by 2023. Serious injuries involving e-bikes and pedestrians or other cyclists are also sharply up. Laura Smith, WoWo News.
0: Researchers say helmets and safer infrastructure could help prevent many of those injuries. Elsewhere, a Goshen man's under arrest after driving a pickup truck between parade floats during the Elkhart County 4-H Fair Parade. Officers moved in after the truck was spotted honking and trying to push through the crowd. 59-year-old Larry Foster is charged with resisting arrest, failing to identify himself, and marijuana possession. A foodborne illness outbreak in Michigan is now among the largest health emergencies of its kind in the entire country.
16: Michigan health officials reported more than 7,600 confirmed cases of cyclosporiasis, with 160 hospitalizations. Investigators believe lettuce or salad greens may be linked to the outbreak, but no specific supplier or source has been identified. Tommy Lee, WoWo News.
0: Health officials say washing produce alone may not fully remove the parasite. Indiana and Ohio, also very hard hit, are seeing numbers still climbing aggressively as well. To Northwest Ohio, where a two-vehicle crash sent two drivers to the hospital with serious injuries in Auglaize County. The collision happened after an 18-year-old driver failed to stop at the intersection of State Route 219 and Platner Road. Indiana drivers are getting a reminder that one wrong turn could leave a big mark on the road ahead.
5: NDOT is joining a national campaign warning drivers about low bridge strikes. The agency said around 40 Indiana bridges and overhead structures are hit each year, damaging vehicles, delaying traffic, and sometimes forcing costly repairs. Drivers with trucks, moving vehicles, or oversized loads are urged to know their height and follow clearance signs. Heather Starr, WoWo News.
0: NDOT says drivers should not depend only on GPS apps, which may not account for vehicle height. The News Watch continues now at 8:35. The Monroe County Sheriff's Office in southern Michigan is warning residents region-wide about callers posing as deputies. The scam claims that a relative is in jail and demands immediate bail money. If you receive a call like that, hang up. WoWo Flight Watch at Fort Wayne International. All flights are currently on schedule, and your TSA wait times are under 15 minutes. Well, the secret to managing your weight may start with something that many people cut short every night.
17: A Columbia University study found adults who lost about 90 minutes of sleep each night for 6 weeks gained roughly a pound and had slightly larger waistlines. Researchers said sleep loss may affect metabolism, though the study did not determine the exact cause of the weight gain. John Simney, WoWo News.
0: Health experts recommend adults get 7 to 9 hours of sleep each night. 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Time saver traffic and weather together every 10 minutes during Fort Wayne's morning news. Well, from the Craigville Appliance Traffic Center, we definitely have a mess going on in the downtown area. Lafayette northbound is jammed up almost back to Main. Construction there driving three lanes down to one. So if you are caught up in that, you're going to want to work your way into the far right lane. If you're not and you need to get from downtown to the far north side, you are definitely going to want to use an alternate. Thanks to Diane once again for calling that in. The Big Four, Washington, Jefferson, Lafayette, and Clinton, looking okay as far as getting in downtown. Once again, Lafayette looking bad getting out. The other three looking just fine. Interstates and major roads moving at or near posted limits. Drive times right on target region-wide. As we check the jam cams, I-69 traffic volume has built into about normal for a Tuesday morning. Everything looking good, though. If you're Indy bound, you're looking at 90 minutes from the 4 to 465, 38 to and from the Michigan line if you're north of Fort Wayne. I-469, you're in great shape top to bottom in both directions. Moving well even through that one-lane construction zone that's going to be northbound between U.S. 24 and Wheelock Road. And it's smooth sailing. The toll road's in overall good shape. Chicago to Toledo and back again. Next check from the Craigville Appliance Traffic Center comes up in about 10 minutes. Craigville Appliance now with a second location right here in Fort Wayne at 3539 North Clinton Street, just south of Glenbrook. 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
2: From 21 Alive, I'm meteorologist Liz Braden with your forecast. Gradually clearing as we go through the day and feeling more seasonal with a high of 84 degrees and lower humidity than yesterday. Tonight, we're partly cloudy with a low of 60, seeing sunshine again tomorrow with a high of 81. I'm meteorologist Liz Braden from 21 Alive on WoWo 92.3 FM and 1190 AM.
0: And right now, we've got winds out of the west at 1, mostly cloudy skies. It is 72 degrees in New Haven and 72 at your severe weather station. 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They're just a mile east of the Country Club and open this morning at 10. Rainbow Furniture. And the Tuesday edition of Fort Wayne's Morning News continues now with Josh Williams in for the vacation and Caleb Blakesley. 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
3: Thanks so much, Brian. Good morning, WoWo Land. I'm Josh Williams, filling in for Kayla today here on this Tuesday edition of Fort Wayne's Morning News, right here on WoWo 92.3 FM and 1190 AM. For one last time this morning, let's go ahead and take a look at what's happening around our neck of the woods. The storms have moved out of the area, although we'll have some cloudy skies for the better part of the morning. We did have some peaks of sun, but looking back out the window here, it looks like the clouds are back here. But clouds will slowly exit today, allowing for some clearing skies as the day goes on. Highs will reach around 84 degrees. Less humidity, though. That means that the tropical status we had yesterday and Sunday, that's going to be gone. Tomorrow, though, sunny, and Thursday, sunny. Tomorrow's high 81, and on Thursday, 84 degrees. Chances for some isolated storms do return back on the later portion of Friday, and they stick around into Saturday as you begin to make some of your weekend plans. On the other side of this break, we're going to head into Michigan, where President Trump was there yesterday. So we'll catch up on what the president was doing in Michigan and plus get you all the latest headlines that are happening around our country. 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
3: Josh Williams in for Kayla Blakesley here this morning on this Tuesday edition of Fort Wayne's Morning News. President Trump traveled to Michigan yesterday ahead of next week's primaries. Fox's Lucas Tomlinson is in D.C. with all the details.
9: President Trump reiterating his call to end the filibuster, posting a warning to the Republican Senate Majority Leader. John Thune should not allow the United States Senate to leave town until it passes the Save America Act or, far better still, terminates the filibuster, where Republicans can then quickly pass everything they ever dreamed of. Critics warn Democrats will be able to do the same thing if they win back the majority in Congress this fall. The president

0: anger from Iran's foreign minister. Quote, Zelensky has attacked an Iranian commercial vessel, killing a sailor, a blatant UN charter violation. What the freeloader in Kyiv did cannot go unanswered.
1: Thanks, Jennifer. Iran has provided Russia with thousands of attack drones since the start of the conflict in the Middle East. In other news, Dr. Anthony Fauci returns to Capitol Hill tomorrow to give testimony under subpoena amidst the newly released diary entries he made during the COVID-19 era. Fox's Mark Meredith is with us with the latest.
2: He became a household name during the pandemic, and this week, Dr. Anthony Fauci returns to the spotlight, appearing before the Senate committee investigating how COVID-19 first spread. Fauci, who publicly said he does not believe the virus originated in a Chinese bio lab, wrote in January 2020, now we know the market was not the source, it was the amplifier, having said that somewhere the virus jumped from animals to humans. Kentucky Republican Senator Rand Paul, a fierce Fauci critic, released the doctor's diary detailing the wild, unpredictable, and historic events of 2020. As the virus spread, Fauci embraced the sudden fame, writing, "For better or worse, I'm becoming an international celebrity. Calls from all over the world."
1: Thank you, Mark. Lawmakers are saying that they have some serious questions regarding Fauci's handling of the situation, which may all be answered this week. And finally, an appeals court is allowing a judge to continue to block President Trump from creating a list of eligible voters in the U.S. and limit mail-in ballots. Now, the ruling comes as the Trump administration continues to push for access to states' voter data. However, either through lawsuits or by pressuring Congress to pass the Save America Act, which, among other things, will require all states to turn over their voter rolls to federal government. Michigan Republican Representative Lisa McClain criticizes Democrat-led states for blocking the federal government from accessing their voter rolls on Fox Business's The Evening Edit.
3: We clean out our junk drawers at home. Right. Perhaps we should clean up our voter rolls, but we don't. And that leads to distrust.
1: That's Representative Lisa McClain on Fox Business's The Evening Edit. The state officials have argued that the Trump administration could abuse voter lists and cause chaos. Past studies have shown that voter fraud is extremely rare and that mail voting is secure, while voting rights groups warn that millions of legitimate American voters could be disenfranchised under the new rules. And I suppose if you believe that, I have some oceanfront property in Arizona for you. WoWo News Time is 8:48. Coming up, we got a look at our time saver traffic with Brian Ford. One last look at sports with Heather Starr, and we'll get you out the door here on this Tuesday edition of Fort Wayne's Morning News right here on WoWo 92.3 FM and 1190 AM.
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0: Wovo News Time is 8:50, and in your final sports report this morning, we'll start with football. Football headlines continue to dominate as NFL training camps get underway, and here in Indiana, the countdown is on for Colts practices and another season of Indiana Hoosiers right here on Wovo. And Big Ten Media Days continue this week, giving Hoosiers and Boilermakers fans their first real taste of the upcoming season. The Indiana Fever are back in action tonight against Seattle, looking to pick up where they left off after winning 7 of their last 9 games. You can catch that game right here on our 92.3 FM frequency. And around Major League Baseball, the story of the night belonged to the Mets in a 14-3 blowout of Atlanta, while Houston's unbelievable ninth inning comeback over the Angels reminded everyone that no lead is safe until the final out. That's your final sports update for this morning. Josh Williams will be back at it tomorrow with the latest from NFL training camps, the Fever, Major League Baseball, and everything happening across Indiana sports. Until then, enjoy your Tuesday, and thanks for making Wovo part of your morning.
1: Thank you so much, Heather. That's right. We'll be back at it tomorrow morning with an update from Westfield as training camp gets underway. And a lot of eyes are on what's happening with Daniel Jones down there at the quarterback position. A lot of eyes, too, by the way, are on the roadways this morning as you make your way out the door. That's right. We got one last look at your time saver traffic with Brian Ford coming up next right here on WOWO 92.3 AM and 1190 AM.
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1: 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One last time this morning, let's get an update on our roadways with Time Saver Traffic. Good morning, Brian. How's it looking out there?
9: Hey, good morning, Josh. Yeah, we got a couple of problem spots as we finish this off. US 33 at mile marker 41. You're going to be down to one lane in both directions there. That's going to be due to a crash. You can expect some delays. And we have definitely got a mess coming north out of the downtown. This is going to be Lafayette northbound, jammed up all the way back to Main Street. Construction driving three lanes down to one. If you're caught up in that, work your way to the far right lane. If you're not and need to get from downtown to the far north side, you will definitely want to use alternates. Wells, Anthony, or Sherman will treat you much better. Next check from the Craigville Appliance Traffic Center comes up in the 3 o'clock news this afternoon with Heather Starr. Be sure to join her then. In the meantime, Craigville Appliance now has their second location right here in Fort Wayne at 3539 North Clinton Street. That's just south of the Glenbrook Square Mall. 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
13: From 21 Alive, I'm meteorologist Liz Braden with your forecast. Gradually clearing as we go through the day and feeling more seasonal with a high of 84 degrees and lower humidity than yesterday. Tonight, we're partly cloudy with a low of 60, seeing sunshine again tomorrow with a high of 81. I'm meteorologist Liz Braden from 21 Alive on WoWo 92.3 FM and 1190 AM.
14: Crop is finishing quickly with another round of heat moving into the key production areas, pushing this crop along 92% headed, very close to the five-year average of 93%, a little ahead of last year's 91%. Crop completely headed out now in South Dakota and Washington State. And the spring wheat harvest now getting underway in a few production areas, 2% complete nationally on July 26th, equal to the five-year average, ahead of last year's 1%. Leading the way on harvest is drought-stricken South Dakota, now 19% complete. Five-year average is 14%. Washington State, not far behind, 7% harvested, on par with the five-year average, and just getting started with 1% harvested in Idaho and Minnesota. Spring wheat condition, we'll continue to look at this until the harvest reaches the halfway mark. 53% good to excellent, 15% very poor to poor. Similar to last week's numbers, slight decline overall. Fairly comparable to last year at this time when the crop was 49% good to excellent, 18% very poor to poor.
5: Hot summer days are now here.
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16: tribute to Lindsey Graham. I'm Dave Anthony, Fox News.
17: He was a great guy. He was a great politician, actually. People don't understand he really was. He was able to bring people together.
16: President Trump a short time ago on Fox and Friends as a flag-draped casket carrying the late senator goes to the U.S. Capitol this morning.
18: Note that he is not lying in state or honor, but they're doing a special ceremony in the rotunda for Lindsey Graham. They've never done it this way before.
16: Fox's Chad Pergram at the Capitol.
18: We expect this ceremony to only go for about 30 minutes. They will then take the casket out, put it back in the hearse, and then go out to the National Cathedral.
16: That is where there's a funeral President Trump will speak at this afternoon. Ukraine's President Volodymyr Zelensky and Israel's Prime Minister Benjamin Netanyahu will also attend. And this morning, both leaders will meet with President Trump at the White House. First, Zelensky talking about the Russia war, then Netanyahu discussing the Iran conflict. The president also tells Fox he's still hoping for a deal with Iran, but if talks fail, the U.S. attacks will be worse.
17: I would say in 2 hours, most of the bridges, the major bridges, will all be gone. And the power plants in one day. And, you know, if I can avoid doing that, I'd like to do that.
16: And the president insists he won't let Iran get a nuclear weapon and tells Fox the Strait of Hormuz will be open for shipping.
17: We control the strait. Now, they can drop a couple of mines in there and screw things up, but we control the strait. Our Navy is incredible. Not one ship has gotten to Iran during any time where we had the blockades.
16: And oil prices, they're down about 2% again this morning. It is day three of the search for suspect number three in Sunday night's Seattle shooting that sent panicked people running and hiding at a food festival. Three shot dead, four wounded.
19: We will leave no stone unturned to bring all of those who may be involved to justice.
16: That's Seattle Police Chief Sean Barnes. One of the gunmen is among the dead. Another accused shooter, a 15-year-old, is in custody. America's listening to Fox News.
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9: 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We have mostly cloudy skies, 72 degrees across WOWO land. Clouds are going to give way to eventual clearing with a Tuesday high in the mid-80s. Good morning, I'm Brian Ford. Here's what's happening. Cleanup is moving full speed after severe storms left a trail of downed trees, broken utility poles, and tangled power lines across parts of Indiana and Michigan. Nearly 8,000 customers have already had service restored, but roughly 9,400 are still in the dark. About 500 workers are clearing debris and making repairs as restoration continues. Closer to home, another Peden brother is charged with arson in Fort Wayne. Prosecutors tell Wayne TV James Peden torched his brother's car just months after his sibling faced the same charge. And an Elkhart County Fair parade turned tense after a pickup truck was driven through the parade route between floats. Officers arrested 59-year-old Larry Foster of Goshen after responding to reports of a driver honking and trying to get through the crowd. He's charged with resisting arrest, failing to identify himself, and possession of marijuana. And finally, the interim Surgeon General's warning about excessive screen time among young children. Health officials say too much screen time may affect attention, memory, and language development. 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
13: From 21 Alive, I'm meteorologist Liz Braden with your forecast. Gradually clearing as we go through the day and feeling more seasonal with a high of 84 degrees and lower humidity than yesterday. Tonight we're partly cloudy with a low of 60, seeing sunshine again tomorrow with a high of 81. I'm meteorologist Liz Braden from 21 Alive on WoWo 92.3 FM and 1190 AM.
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9: You know, I am constantly racking my brain on how to talk to my kids even about socialism without their eyes glazing over. I want to suggest to you that you try this week the Socratic method. And that is a way of teaching just by asking questions, thoughtful questions, rather than giving any answers. Just help your kids think critically. I want to know, does it work? You tell me. I want you to try these, and I'm going to ask you to call into the show if you're willing to try these. I've got them posted at glenbeck.com. Try these questions. You know, when you say socialism, do you mean the government pays for things or the government owns things? Because they're two different countries. You know, when you mean Denmark, that's a market economy with strong property rights and a very large welfare system. So are you talking about a welfare system? Or are you talking about changing everything? You know, if it means that the government pays for things, then we've been socialists since 1790. So which do you mean? When you say the system is rigged, Rigged exactly by whom? And whom are you giving the right to stop that rigging? And how do you know that they're not rigged? How much does a loaf of bread cost? Who is the one that sets the price of bread? Because it's not just the guy in the grocery store. Who is that? Name one country where the state took ownership of means of production and the poor got richer. I'm not being cute. I really want to know. Can you name one place in history where it has happened and has been a huge success? There's a whole bunch of these things. And I want you to ask your kids these questions and see. It's a great way to judge how they're thinking, where they are in their mentality, and how angry do they get at honest questions. Just ask questions. Don't try to sell them anything. Just ask questions. If you're just asking questions and they get really hostile, they are very confused, they don't have any answers, and they're afraid that they don't have any answers. So have compassion with that. And then we'll have you call in Thursday or Friday to tell us how has it gone. Check these all out at glennbeck.com. I got a story up there about, you know, Socrates and so the Socratic method on socialism. Do that this week and report back.
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16: He's at the Capitol one last time. I'm Dave Anthony, Fox News, but this time, late Senator Lindsey Graham arrived in a hearse.
17: Ready, step.
16: And just minutes ago, a military honor guard carried his casket, draped with an American flag, up the 34 steps into the U.S. Capitol.
17: He was a great politician and a great gentleman.
16: That's what President Trump tells Fox and Friends, and he'll speak at Graham's funeral this afternoon at Washington's National Cathedral. Ahead of right now is a ceremony in Washington honoring Graham at the Capitol. Two world leaders will also attend Graham's funeral later today. Ukraine's President Volodymyr Zelensky and Israeli Prime Minister Benjamin Netanyahu both meet with President Trump this morning. First, Zelensky right now.
18: After Ukraine launched attacks on Iranian shipping in the Caspian Sea, both wars feel closer together, with the U.S. and Ukraine having launched attacks against a common enemy, Iran. Ukraine said the ship was carrying military equipment between Iran and Russia.
16: Now, that's Fox's Lucas Tomlinson of the White House.
18: We all remember the contentious Oval Office meeting last year, President Trump telling Zelensky you don't have the cards right now after boosting his drone production from thousands to millions in a year, after launching deep strikes into Russia and now this Iranian ship. Some experts think Ukraine has a nice hand right now.
16: Tonight, Zelensky plans to meet with senators who may vote on a bill Graham was pushing before he died to impose new sanctions on Russia. The Netanyahu-Trump meeting will be next hour as they try to prevent Iran from getting a nuclear weapon, and they'll discuss Pickaxe Mountain, where Iran may be storing more equipment.
17: We took out their nuclear sites, and we'll have to take out Pickaxe if we don't make a deal.
16: And the president again warned to Fox, if talks with Iran break down again, the U.S. attacks will be worse, going after bridges and power plants. There's rubble in Japan. After an earthquake hit the Kumamoto region, the USGS says it was a magnitude 6.8. The prime minister reports there are collapsed buildings. Some people are injured, others need rescue, and there's damage to roads and bridges and power blackouts. 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
21: 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We have mostly cloudy skies, 70 degrees across WOWO land. Clouds give way to eventual clearing and a Tuesday high in the mid-80s. Good morning, I'm Brian Ford. Here's what's happening. The lights are coming back on, but thousands are still waiting after damaging storms slammed East Central Indiana and Southwest Michigan. More than 17,000 customers lost power during the worst of the weather. That number has been cut in about half as crews continue working to get outages restored by the end of the day today. A second Fort Wayne brother is accused of setting fire to a sibling's property. James Peden is charged with arson after investigators tell Wayne TV he burned his brother's car after promising to do so. Chaos briefly erupted in the Elkhart County 4-H Fair parade when a pickup truck made its way between parade floats. Officers arrested 59-year-old Goshen resident Larry Foster. He's charged with resisting arrest, failing to identify, and possession of marijuana. And the interim surgeon general's warning about excessive screen time among young children. Health officials say too much screen time may affect attention, memory, and language development. 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Forbes magazine has again selected Principal Chris Moore as one of the top 10 wealth advisors in the state of Indiana. 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
22: From 21 Alive, I'm meteorologist Liz Braden with your forecast. Gradually clearing as we go through the day and feeling more seasonal with a high of 84 degrees and lower humidity than yesterday. Tonight, we're partly cloudy with a low of 60, seeing sunshine again tomorrow with a high of 81. I'm meteorologist Liz Braden from 21 Alive on WoWo 92.3 FM and 1190 AM.
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2: Soybeans, corn, cattle, and hogs are higher. I'm John Perkins with a Brownfield Market Update. 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For decades, they've been focused on unique hybrids that deliver top yields. Stein invented short-stature corn, then they perfected it. Soybeans and corn are seeing a bounce today, with August beans at 1¾ at 1210 and a quarter, and September 3 higher at 1202¾. September corn's up 5¼ at 457, December's 5½ higher at 479½. Live cattle and feeder cattle also seeing a bounce. August live's up 212 at 227.35, and October's 267 higher at 221.50. August feeders are up 575 at 344. And supported by packer demand and a bounce, August hogs are up 7 at 103.05, and October leans 47 higher at 88.27. Over in the broader market, crude oil is down but above the session low. John Perkins, Brownfield.
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4: You know, I think I need Thune the Ballless Rhino. We have that, BJ, because I mean, I think we need it. Because Thune was on TV last night. Yeah, he's Thune the Ballless Rhino. He ain't got balls at all. Anyway, he went off on Senator Mike Lee for his vow to force a vote on recessing for August. We have just talked about this 2 days ago, saying, wait a minute. Why are they taking a recess? They should be working on this. They should be taking votes at midnight. They should be forcing everybody to stay. Until you, I'm hearing commercials or something in my ear. I don't know. Is that you, Jason? I'm hearing, anyway, where was I? So all of this stuff, we should be pushing them to the max. We should nonstop be pushing the Democrats. We're going to be here until midnight. Thune is so, and he actually said last night that Lee is demoralizing our base. How? By telling us the truth? Is that how we demoralize? You're accusing Mike Lee of what? He said, I mean, what possible rationale could there be other than self-aggrandizement? Yeah, that's Mike Lee, boy. He's got an ego the size of Texas, doesn't he? Self-aggrandizement. This guy is, he's the worst. Well, he's Thune the Ballless Rhino. I mean, need I say more, really? Hey, do we have the Nobel Prize ready yet? I have yet to see. We need an insider to look at the actual Nobel Prize and then show it to me, and I want somebody to design a no ball prize. And I want to make it look exactly the same, except, I don't know, it'd be the back of a bull without whatever it is. It's got to be the no ball prize. And that's with one L, not with two. Two L's. It's just too obvious and too crass. But I want to award him the Nobel Prize, the very first ever Nobel Prize. I mean, he is the biggest example of no balls I have seen in, well, maybe my lifetime.
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4: The headlines move on, but the heartbreak and terror do not. Iran and terrorist proxies continue to target Israel. Hezbollah continues to attack in the north, forcing families to live under constant threat and in shelters. But Israel is not only defending her people, she's standing on the front lines against terror that threatens all of us. Even when the news crews leave, the International Fellowship of Christians and Jews is still there every day on the ground, providing life-saving aid. Near Israel's borders with Lebanon, a Hezbollah drone recently struck the home of Yelena. 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Thankfully, she wasn't injured, but she remains displaced. 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
7: A flag-draped casket on display at the U.S. Capitol. I'm Dave Anthony, Fox News.
8: It's difficult to believe that we're here today to say a final farewell to Lindsey as he leaves the Capitol for the last time.
7: Senate Majority Leader John Thune at a ceremony for the late senator.
9: Lindsey Graham loved people from all walks of life, I think in part because of the way that he grew up because of the fact that he wasn't handed everything.
7: That's Vice President Vance. Congresswoman Sherry Biggs praised
6: his ability to work on difficult issues while maintaining personal relationships with people who disagreed with him.
7: She's from Graham's home state of South Carolina.
6: He was also very good at outsmarting the trolls, the armchair critics, and the keyboard warriors.
7: Now this afternoon, there will be a funeral for Graham at Washington's National Cathedral. President Trump will speak. World leaders will be there, including Benjamin Netanyahu, Israel's prime minister, and Ukraine President Volodymyr Zelensky, who right now was just at the White House. He just left. He held talks with President Trump on the war against Russia. Tonight, he'll meet with senators who may vote on a bill to impose tough new sanctions against Russia trying to stop the war in Ukraine.
10: Certainly, this would be a vote to honor late Senator Lindsey Graham, who believed in these sanctions to ramp up pressure on Russia. It's one of the reasons Lindsey Graham was in Ukraine just days before he died.
7: That's Fox's Lucas Tomlinson. Well, now that the Zelensky meeting is over, the president will meet with Netanyahu next, discussing the Iran conflict.
11: Now is the time, President Trump says, for Iran to make a deal over ending its nuclear program.
12: If they don't make a deal, then I go back and I finish the job. But that's going to take them forever to rebuild.
11: The president has threatened strikes on bridges and power plants, something he said on Fox and Friends he doesn't want to do.
12: They break the deal. We cannot have them break deals anymore. Right.
11: President Trump re-implemented a naval blockade following the collapse of a ceasefire agreement earlier this month.
7: Fox's Jared Halpern at the White House. 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
15: I'm Heather Starr from the WoWo Newsroom. 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Forbes magazine has again selected Principal Chris Moore as one of the top 10 wealth advisors in the state of Indiana. Our top local stories. Ohio schools are facing a transportation crunch as leaders debate who should pay and who should ride.
16: A state work group found Ohio's bus driver shortage is deepening, with fewer than 15% of vacant driver positions filled last year. The group recommended changes to transportation funding and recruiting, but members disagreed on how to handle private school students. Victor Garcia, WoWo News.
15: Lawmakers will decide whether to act on the recommendations after returning from summer break. And Fort Wayne is hosting a free opioid settlement funds community meeting Tuesday. The event will bring together medical providers, nonprofits, and residents to discuss local efforts to address substance use and overdose, including prevention and recovery programs. And Ohio utility shutoffs are increasing as energy costs rise. Nearly 345,000 customers had power disconnected in the latest reporting year because of unpaid bills. Your weather is coming up next. I'm Heather Starr on WoWo 92.3 FM at 1190 AM.
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19: From 21 Alive, I'm meteorologist Liz Braden with your forecast. Gradually clearing as we go through the day and feeling more seasonal with a high of 84 degrees and lower humidity than yesterday. Tonight, we're partly cloudy with a low of 60, seeing sunshine again tomorrow with a high of 81. I'm meteorologist Liz Braden from 21 Alive on WoWoW 92.3 FM and 1190 AM.
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0: proposed took decades to spread state by state. And by the time it arrived, the camera had already changed us. Okay. They said we had a right to privacy. We don't have a right to privacy. The camera had already changed us. Etiquette bent around the device, as it always does. But something else happened first, and then it happened faster than any court. Beach owners posted signs. Resorts said no. Newspapers named the behavior and shamed it. Ordinary people decided out loud in public, you know, there are places you don't bring a camera into. And they decided it years before a judge agreed with them. That's the piece we keep forgetting that is available to us. You don't have to wait for Congress. You are allowed to say at your own table, not in my house, you're allowed to say to a man, take the glasses off. Put the phone down. Stop recording. You're allowed to say, you're allowed to be the person who says, take that away. You're going to say that and it's going to be awkward. But the awkwardness is the whole mechanism. That's the only thing that has ever set a norm before the law caught up. The device is not the danger. The device is a button. The danger is a country full of people who will trade the right to be let alone for the ability to look at a monastery without reaching into their pocket. That's the trade. Make sure you know you're making a trade. More in a minute. All right, let me tell you about the International Fellowship of Christians and Jews. Every time the Jewish people go through a crisis, a war, a terror attack, a wave of global condemnation, you can feel the world shift just a little further away from them. And the people who suffer most are not the politicians. They're not the generals. It's the ordinary men and women who are trying to survive another hard season. It's your neighbors. All of a sudden, you hate Benjamin Netanyahu, and so you hate all Jews? What? This is how it happens, and this is how you have Holocaust survivors, you know, that are living this nightmare again. They're seeing it happen again, and this is where the International Fellowship of Christians and Jews does the most beautiful work. They step in when the world steps back. When the world steps back, they come in and they say, "We're not a group of Christians that are going to. We're the group of Christians that are going to say never again and mean it, and mean it." 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
3: Soybeans, corn, cattle, and hogs are higher. I'm John Perkins with a Brownfield Market Update. 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Stein invented short-stature corn, then they perfected it. Soybeans and corn are seeing a bounce today, with August beans at 1¾ at 12.10 and a quarter, and September 3 higher at 12.02 and 3 quarters. September corn's up 5¼ at 4.57, December's 5½ higher at 4.79½. Live cattle and feeder cattle also seeing a bounce. August live's up 212 at 227.35, and October's 267 higher at 221.50. August feeders are up 575 at 344. And supported by packer demand and a bounce, August hogs are up 7 at 103.05, and October leans 47 higher at 88.27. Over in the broader market, crude oil is down but above the session low. John Perkins, Brownfield.
4: Hey everybody, Casey Hendrickson here. I think it's time that we demand that we get better white women. I'll tell you what I mean. Tuesday, 3 to 6 on WoWo.
5: Welcome to the Glenn Beck Program. You know, we're just talking about technology, and we're getting to this place where, you know, this technology is everywhere. And I don't trust the companies that have the data. I also don't trust the government to have the data. I don't trust anybody. And it's all on their servers, and it's all going to be used and kept. If you could take the data and wash it clean and you had a guarantee, but I don't even trust that. You had a guarantee that thing would never. For instance, the Oura rings that everybody's wearing, those are great. Those are great to tell you all kinds of stuff. But how long before that is, if you have an Oura ring, you'll get a better price on your insurance company, with your insurance company, because it'll spot things. And then it'll show that you're exercising. So then you go to the doctor and the doctor says you need to really exercise. How long before that is put on your medical record, the insurance company knows that you've been told to exercise and your Oura ring is reporting that you're not exercising, and so your insurance rate goes up. I mean, this changes everything.
6: Yeah, and it goes even further. Like right now, my wife just tried to sign us up for, because she wanted to get, second day air on prescriptions and stuff. And she goes, oh, they do this through Amazon. And you had to link your medical insurance and get your prescriptions through them. I was like, wait a minute. How long in the not too distant future does Amazon compare this and say, wait a minute, this is the family that orders Oreos like they're going out of style? It's going to happen.
5: If you go into this collective, especially if it remains that the individual is supreme, then it's less likely to happen. But if you're doing everything based on the collective, absolutely all of that information, and it'll be used against you in so many ways.
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1: 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That's 482-2273. Our top local story. New court documents say a Fort Wayne shooting that injured two young children was likely an act of retaliation. Prosecutors charged two men with attempted murder after investigators said they targeted a South Crest Road home where a five-year-old girl and a nine-year-old boy were wounded earlier this month. And parents are facing a new warning about a daily habit that could shape their children's future.
2: Federal health officials warned early and excessive screen time could contribute to delays in attention, memory, and language development. The guidance urges families to set clear limits, take regular breaks from devices, and encourage hands-on activities instead of defaulting to screens when kids are bored. Laura Smith, WOWO News.
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6: And on this earth, who really, truly gets it?
7: 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It's not Stalin and the Soviet Union. It's not China, Mao, or Xi. 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
8: This is a Bloomberg Money Minute. The Federal Reserve kicking off a two-day meeting on interest rates today. A decision expected at 2 p.m. Wall Street time on Wednesday. And there's now a 40% chance of a rate increase in an effort to tamp inflation lower. But most economists still expect no change in rates, at least now. Visa slashing 7% of its workforce. That's about 2,600 jobs as the credit card issuer competes in an increasingly competitive industry of fintechs and buy now, pay later companies. Visa shares slightly higher. Elsewhere on Wall Street, stocks are seeing mostly big gains. That's on lower oil prices and strong earnings from Boeing, Coca-Cola, JetBlue, and others today. But a continued sell-off in chipmaker shares weighing on the tech sector. Right now, you have the Dow up more than 1%. The Nasdaq pretty much flat. The S&P a third of a percent higher. Oil is down to around $79 a barrel. And shares of Apple rising just enough this morning to put its market value at over $5 trillion.
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9: From 21 Alive, I'm meteorologist Liz Braden with your forecast. Gradually clearing as we go through the day and feeling more seasonal with a high of 84 degrees and lower humidity than yesterday. Tonight, we're partly cloudy with a low of 60, seeing sunshine again tomorrow with a high of 81. I'm meteorologist Liz Braden from 21 Alive on WoWo 92.3 FM and 1190 AM.
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11: Hey, everybody. Casey Hendrickson here. I think it's time that we demand that we get better white women. I'll tell you what I mean. Tuesday, 3 to 6 on WoWo.

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7: 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August beans are up 8.25 at 1216 and 3/4. September's 8.25 higher at 1208. September corn's up a dime at 461 and 3/4. December's 10 higher at 484. With box beef higher at midday, August live cattle are up 235 at 227.57. October's 325 higher at 222.02. September feeders are 717 higher at 339.10. And with pork higher at midday as well, August hogs are up 5 at 103.02, and October lean is 45 higher at 88.25. And over in the broader market, crude oil is now below 79 a barrel. John Perkins, Brownfield.
8: Hey everybody, Casey Hendrickson here. I think it's time that we demand that we get better white women. I'll tell you what I mean. Tuesday, 3 to 6 on WoWo.
0: Welcome back in. Welcome. Clay and Buck, we are rolling through the first hour here. We got a ton of you who want to weigh in with a variety of different topics, of which we have already discussed. Let me go first to Dell down in Gainesville, Florida. Fair question. What you got for us?
9: I'm wondering about the role that Dr. Birx, Dr. Deborah Birx, plays.

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7: 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Soybeans are modestly higher today. The USDA's National Good to Excellent rating was down 3 points on the week, and traders are watching forecasts for August very closely. Export demand from China is solid ahead of an expected visit from President Xi in September. August beans are up 2.25 at 1210 and 3 quarters. September's 3.5 higher at 1203 and a quarter. August bean meal's down 70 cents at 320.10. August bean oil's 101 points lower at 7045. Corn is up, seeing a bounce with a 4% week-to-week drop in the USDA's National Crop Condition Rating. Crude oil's down, even if movement in the Strait of Hormuz is still slow. September Chicago's up 6.25 at 458. December's 5.75 higher at 479.75. And after spending some time mixed, wheat's back to modestly lower. The good to excellent rating for spring wheat held, and harvest is just getting started. The winter wheat harvest is faster than average. September Chicago's down 1.25 at 658.75. September Kansas City's 5 lower at 724. September Minneapolis is down 3 at 703.25. Live and feeder live cattle are up on a bounce. Feeders are mixed, adjusting spreads based on supply expectations. That is tied to the phased reopening of the U.S. border to Mexico for live cattle imports. August live's up 182 at 227.05. October's 262 higher at 221.40. August feeders are 515 higher at 343.40. And with the higher midday move in pork, August hogs are up a dime at 103.07, and October lean is now 40 higher at 88.20. Crude oil is about 78.50 a barrel. John Perkins, Brownfield.
8: Hey everybody, Casey Hendrickson here. I think it's time that we demand that we get better white women. I'll tell you what I mean. Tuesday, 3 to 6 on WoWo.
0: Let's do calls. Let's jump right to it. Michael in Atlanta. What's going

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5: Soybeans, corn, and cattle are down. Hogs are mostly lower. Hello, I'm Megan Grebner with your commodity market update on Brownfield. Speed wins, that's why Stein is focused on delivering higher-yielding genetics faster than the competition and why they've released more new Enlist E3 lines than any other company. Stein has yield. Soybeans are lower on profit-taking and technical selling. August beans down 40.5 at 1207.5. September beans down 41.25 at 1199. Corn is down on profit-taking and technical selling. September corn 12.75 lower at 451.5. Live and feeder cattle are down sharply on the phased reopening of the border to live cattle imports from Mexico. August live's down 170 at 225.37. August feeder is down 722 at 338.10. Hogs are mostly lower on profit taking. August lean hogs up a dime at 102.95. October lean hogs are down 135 at 87.67. I'm Megan Grebner for Brownfield.
6: Hey everybody, Casey Hendrickson here. I think it's time that we demand that we get better white women. I'll tell you what I mean. Tuesday, 3 to 6 on WoWo.
7: 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Now, Clay, what do you want to go to first? It's Clay's choice. You pick.
6: We got a series of talkbacks. Let's run through some of these as well as a couple of callers. Jeff in Texas, fire away.
8: Clay and Buck, I'm just wondering, if Trump does get impeached by the House, if it's run by Democrats, what if he just said, this is garbage. I am not wasting my time with this. Take a hike. I'm continuing to be president and go away. And doesn't show up, doesn't respond, and just continues on.
6: I think, Buck, that that's likely to some extent what he would
7: be what he does. Yeah.
6: The problem is you still have to have a trial in the Senate. You still have to have a verdict. It takes months of process. And I think, again, their goal is not to necessarily punish Trump. It's just to ensure that nothing can get passed. So in that way, if they run out the clock, that's a huge part of what they're trying to do.
7: It's another way, as we say, fam, the process is the punishment.
6: Yes. Yes, indeed. Let's see. We got a couple of callers. Randy in Knoxville. Fire away.
9: Hey, mega dittos, guys. Hey, Clay, as a lawyer, I'd heard that they said since Fauci has already been pardoned from all of this COVID stuff, that he can't.

0: can't use the Fifth Amendment because he already has immunity. So he's going to be required to answer the questions or else be in contempt of Congress.
1: I don't think that's true. Thank you. I've heard that argument. Again, if I were Fauci's lawyer, I would say take the Fifth on everything and we'll let this go all the way into the courts. He's 85 years old. It takes forever. What's a judge going to say? I just think that's unlikely that he would be held in contempt over it.
2: Although, in a sense, Clay, Fauci here is Colonel Nathan R. Jessup, United Yes. States Marine Corps, Guantanamo Bay, Cuba. And Rand Paul is Tom Cruise, whatever his name was in the movie, trying to get Fauci to just, out of pure ego, throw down over this stuff.
1: Yes.
2: That's really what it'll come down to.
1: And by the way, I'm actually curious to see how it goes. I don't know. You heard Alex Berenson say, too, I don't think anyone who tells you they know exactly how this is going to play out is being truthful, because I don't have any clue. I don't think anybody does. Paul in Alabama.
3: Clay and Buckman, I don't get why if they get the all three, the House, Senate, presidency, they can do whatever. But how come we have all three right now and it seems like they're still able to block him at every turn? I don't understand how if they get control, all of a sudden they're just going to be able to run wild. But why aren't we in control when we have it right now? Like that, I'm lost. It makes no sense.
2: There's an answer here, but it's complicated. And that's never fun because there's a lot of different pieces. I'll say this, Clay, and you fill in whatever you think could be filled in with the time we have left. One, they're going to get rid of the filibuster is the assumption, which means that now you'd only need a simple majority in the Senate when and if the Democrats get that simple majority. And the other thing is Trump actually has gotten a lot. We have gotten a lot of things through and done. Don't discount that. But there's a lot of gridlock in government. What say you, sir?
1: I think Democrats are often more committed to the cause than Republicans are. There's a lot of Republicans who stand, it seems to me, on policy and history over power.
2: It's tough to play chicken with civilizational kamikazes. You know what I mean? You know, how are you going to? They'll just keep the foot on the accelerator. They don't care.
1: We'll get to more of this tomorrow. Get up early in the morning. Get your popcorn. We'll see what happens with Fauci. I'm genuinely fascinated to see how this is going to go. 8:30 a.m. Buck, you might be out tomorrow. You'll be back with us on Thursday.
2: Yeah.
1: We'll see.
2: I might be out tomorrow,
1: Fauci.
2: TBD, but I will miss you if that's the case. And I'll be back Thursday and more coming up tomorrow. So it'll be amazing. Subscribe on YouTube. Clay and Buck.
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11: A giant of the U.S. Senate, Lisa Brady, Fox News. That's part of President Trump's tribute to Senator Lindsey Graham.
12: He was a man who gave America the full measure of his good and mighty heart until that heart itself just gave out.
11: The president at a funeral underway in Washington's National Cathedral.
12: No matter how heated things got in Washington, virtually everyone, Republican or Democrat, liked Lindsey. Well, not everybody, but it sounds good. Not everybody. He was a tough cookie, okay? I have to veer from this for a second. He was a tough cookie, Darlene. But he was beautiful.
11: Referencing Senator Darlene Graham, the sister who's finishing Lindsey's term, also calling him a force of nature and adding he'll miss him. This follows a ceremony earlier today in the Capitol Rotunda. Tomorrow, a final service and private burial will be held in South Carolina. Ukraine's President Zelensky and Israeli Prime Minister Benjamin Netanyahu traveled to Washington for the funeral, and they each met earlier with President Trump, the first meeting for Netanyahu since the U.S. and Israel launched attacks on Iran. And as Ukraine fight with Russia continues, President Zelensky posting an Oval Office photo and saying his meeting included discussion of licensing to build Patriot missile interceptors. It's election day in South Dakota, where Republicans are still picking a nominee for governor in a scramble that began when Kristi Noem left to be DHS secretary.
13: Lieutenant Governor Larry Roden assumed the position, but neither he nor businessman Toby Doden won a four-way primary outright. Only registered Republicans are allowed to vote. Roden is a rancher and welder. Doden says he was born in poverty, but climbed out by salesmanship and risk-taking through real estate and Bitcoin.
11: Fox's Therese Crowley, the winner of today's runoff, faces Democrat legislator Dan Ahlers in November. 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
18: 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They have been helping American heroes ever since. Heroes like U.S. Army Sergeant William Bernard McKenna, exposed to burn pits. McKenna later died from T-cell lymphoma, leaving his wife, Dina, and two daughters. Tunnel to Towers honored Sergeant McKenna. They paid off the family's mortgage in honor of all of his sacrifice. Donate $11 a month. 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
19: Good afternoon. I'm Heather Starr in the WOWO Newsroom with your top local stories. A Fort Wayne shooting that wounded two children is now being tied to a possible act of revenge, according to court records.
20: New documents in the case say investigators believe the South Crest Road shooting was retaliation connected to an earlier shooting that left a woman paralyzed. Police told 21 Alive that two men were arrested after evidence linked them to the attack that injured a 5-year-old girl and a 9-year-old boy. Both children have been recovering from their injuries. Brian Ford, WOWO News.
19: and a swimmer died after being pulled from a Cass County lake Sunday. The Indiana Department of Natural Resources says the adult swimmer went missing while swimming with family, and divers later found the person unresponsive. 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It's shaping up to be a smooth drive home across Fort Wayne, but you'll still want to budget a little extra time through the usual construction zones. State Road 3 between DuPont Road and Gump Road remains down to alternating lanes as crews wrap up work that's expected to finish by Friday. A reminder that West Main Street remains closed between Davis Street and Old Trail Road for roundabout construction and the Leesburg Road Extension Project. And northbound I-469 continues with lane restrictions between US 24 and State Road 37. Your time saver traffic is powered by Craigville Appliance.
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16: From 21 Alive, I'm meteorologist Liz Braden with your forecast. Gradually clearing as we go through the day and feeling more seasonal with a high of 84 degrees and lower humidity than yesterday. Tonight, we're partly cloudy with a low of 60, seeing sunshine again tomorrow with a high of 81. I'm meteorologist Liz Braden from 21 Alive on WoWo 92.3 FM and 1190 AM.
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0: And good afternoon. Thank you for tuning in to The Burning Truth. I am your host, Casey Hendrickson. Just right off the get-go, yes, we have a live stream today. You just have to look at my double chin the entire time, because I have to stand up and do various weird things. So, I mean, clip away, have fun with the various bits of video that you get from me doing all sorts of weird stretches and making very weird squealy noises in the commercial breaks while I try to pretend that I'm not in agonizing pain while we're doing the show. Don't forget, you can follow me on X, on Instagram, on TikTok, on every social media at Casey the Host. That is C-A-S-E-Y, the host, Casey the Host, except for Facebook, where I am banned. And I want to thank everybody on the Instagram. Finally got people to start popping off on Instagram. Thank you for that. Instagram has been growing like gangbusters the past month, so I do appreciate that. And then, of course, Substack for the Daily Show Prep podcasts and exclusive content and more. Okay, the FDA has announced a bit of an issue with the pill recall. This came out yesterday, right, John? You saw this one yesterday, the recall? There's more updates here. U.S. Food and Drug Administration has announced three separate nationwide drug recalls involving thyroid medication, an injectable antibiotic, and an injectable blood vessel medication because of manufacturing issues that could pose health risks to patients. Casey, why do you say it like that? Because all three of these medications are being recalled by the FDA with far less of an issue than the COVID vaccines. Just a friendly reminder. I'm not saying that they don't deserve to be recalled. I'm just pointing out, once again, we have Exhibit ABC, and then all of our history where the negative problems with something that is released onto the market, the COVID vaccines had more problems with them than any previous drug that had been recalled, and they weren't recalling them. That was one of the biggest things that I was pointing out. Whether the issues were, you know, life-threatening, whether they were life-altering or minor, it didn't really matter. Every single drug that hits the American market gets recalled with an absolute fraction of a fraction of a fraction of the problems that the COVID vaccines had. And yet the COVID vaccines were not only allowed to remain on the market, but they hid evidence, lied about trials, and actively encourage requiring you to get them. That's what the main issue when I was arguing this point was. So again, you've got real issues here with these drugs that are being recalled, but all of the issues with these drugs, minuscule compared to what we saw during COVID, and I'm never going to stop pointing that out. So long as I am alive, that is going to be a thing that happens on this show. So the recalls involve certain lots, not certain lots like bad grammar, but certain lots of levothyroxine sodium tablets distributed by major pharmaceutical. I feel like they could have the most epic commercials ever as a pharmaceutical company. I by the way, I'm going to butcher all of these. I just want you to know that. I don't really care. Savazoline. In dextrose injection manufactured by Baxter International, which sounds like a dog's name, not a drug company, and Papaverin hydrochloride injection produced by American Regent Inc. So this is the three that you've got to be on the lookout for. Now, they're voluntary recalls, okay? So the sodium tablets, the levothyroxine, that was a voluntary recall. It's prescription medication used to treat hyperthyroidism after testing found products were subpotent, meaning that they may not contain the labeled amount of active ingredient. The injectable antibiotic, the cefazolin in dextrose injection, let's see, there was cardboard that had been identified in the solution. So it's basically particulate of cardboard. So you're injecting yourself with cardboard, which, by the way, doesn't really, I don't know, I'm not a doctor, it doesn't really sound all that bad, to be honest with you. Cats eat cardboard all the time, they're fine. The Papaverin hydrochloride injection from American Regent. It was discovered there's visible particulate matter consisting of glass and or paraformaldehyde. So glass sounds less pleasant to inject, but it's small enough to be injected, so I don't know that that's necessarily going to be a problem. But I'm just pointing out all of these things, very, very minor, okay? Super, super minor. Yet the recall exists, as it should. We should have high standards with our medications in the United States, no doubt about that. So just wanted to let you know, give you all the information. I'll put it in the Daily Show prep. Of course, if you just go to FDA recall, like, you'll get all of the information on that. And all of our news partners have been publishing it as well. So pretty easy to find the information. But just in case you hadn't seen what was happening. Yes, I'm really not going to spend a lot of time on this, guys. The celebration of life for Lindsey Graham is happening right now. Everybody's kind of covering it wall to wall. I don't feel that we need to do that. If you are so inclined, you can go to Fox. They've got it running right now. Hannity just spoke here not that long ago, but we're not going to spend a ton of time on that today on the show. Although I will point out, hashtag told you that his sister is going to run for the full term. I told you that was going to happen. It's like there's no way that she's just going to serve this out and then walk away from this thing. And so, you know, it's going to be billed and sold to you as they've already started as I'm doing it for Lindsey. This is what he would want, and it's going to pull at your heartstrings and put everybody else at a serious disadvantage. And, you know, maybe she'll be good. Maybe she won't. We don't really know. She doesn't have any experience. That might be a positive thing. I kind of jumped on a couple of people online the other day because they're like, she doesn't have any experience. I'm like, isn't that kind of what we want, though? Like, you know, wouldn't that actually be good? Could it potentially be good? Well, she might get manipulated and tricked. Well, yeah, but that happens to everybody. So maybe, potentially, it could be a good thing. I don't know. I just I remain skeptical of just about everybody. Pulte has announced the fifth round of firings now happening at the DNI. They just got done with round four, and then he paused for a lunch break and came back and said, round five starts now. He basically took one day off, and then he decided that he was going to go after another round of termination. So this is what he posted. In addition to the historic declassifications transparency by the president, we are this morning executing a fifth and not final, John, near final round of terminations on approximately 30% staff reduction from weeks ago. The intelligence community must protect the American people, not the political whims of the bloated and corrupt elite class. I know that the show has kind of lost its luster since it's been ruined, but this is the way. We got more coming up. You're tuned in to The Burning Truth.
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2: 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We'll bring you the first word of severe thunderstorms and tornado watches and warnings when the weather really hits the fan. Text weather to 260-447-1190.
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0: You know, I'm glad that Chicago is finally taking their crime thing seriously. Like, Chicago's got a crime problem. Think everybody knows that, except for, you know, one or two blithering idiots that don't count. But they're finally taking it seriously, even with that dope of a mayor that they have. So Chicago getting very, very creative with this brand new anti-crime initiative, according to ABC7. And again, welcome to the program. This is The Burning Truth. I am your host, Casey Hendrickson. You can watch the live stream on Rumble. Go to rumble.com/Casey the host. John is in studio, which of course means we'll be arguing like a married couple. That's inevitable. And he will give you an update on whether or not his backside is on fire from eating lettuce at Taco Bell. He's promised an update today, so we'll give him that update. Give you that update from him, I guess. So ABC 7, Cook County State's Attorney Eileen O'Neill Burke. You really can't trust somebody with that many names, guys. Is launching a public service campaign across the Chicago Transit Authority system aimed at warning people who commit violent crimes on buses and trains that her office will seek pretrial detention. Oh my. Wait, so Cook County is now telling the criminals, like, hey, we're going to, like, keep you behind bars before we prosecute. You mean like you used to? Before you stopped doing it and made crime, like, way worse and stuff? Here we are, full circle again. I got to look this up. All right, so Eileen O'Neill Burke. I'm going to bet John's life savings. This chick is a pasty white chick. Yep, pasty white chick. Now, remember, we teased, and I mean this, we teased it, okay? There is a case to be made that we need better white women in this country. And I'm going to make that case a little bit later on. And before you white women who are getting all uppity about this get super upset and everything, first of all, if you are getting upset, you're probably the reason we need an upgrade. But beyond that, I'm going to have some unusual people that you may not suspect that are in my corner on that and have publicly said so. It's not my fault that white women have become inferior. It shouldn't be that way. But y'all did it to yourself. So we'll make that case later. But yes, Eileen O'Neill Burke is a white chick. So she's gone out there and she's, you know, said the obvious after changing policies and everything else. 232 people killed in Chicago this year so far. We are, well, 8 months. We'll count it 8 months into the year. And we haven't even gotten to the main season yet. I'm sure that they'll be happy to know that the city is cracking down on its crime epidemic. And you know, remember when, was it Baltimore? I think Baltimore did the whole thing where it's like, we're so tired of people getting murdered on the weekend, we're going to put up billboards asking people to not murder people on the weekends. Wait till Monday, folks. Not on the weekend, okay? Weekends are family time. On Monday, go back to the killing. Remember when Baltimore did that? You remember how effective that campaign was, John? It was super effective. Like, just as many people died that weekend as normally dies. It turns out the criminals don't care. Who knew? So the campaign is set to post 7,000 of these warning signs across the transit system. Uh-huh. I don't have a dollar amount attached to those 7,000 signs. But I'm willing to bet pasty white, box wine drinking, book club member O'Neill Burke has a bestie, or at least some other white chick that she tolerates in company, who probably runs a little side printing business and needs a little influx of cash. Probably getting ready to leave her husband and wants to sock away cash in a secret bank account somewhere. Because now we've got a 7,000 copy government contract. So according to O'Neill Burke, her office has approved felony charges in 483 CTA-related crime cases since she took office nearly 2 years ago. Of the nearly 500 cases involving violent crime on the CTA, O'Neill Burke said Cook County judges have ordered detentions 83% of the time. She said prosecutors have 48 hours from the time of arrest until a defendant's first court appearance to present arguments for detention. There are two major things that deter crime. The first is the likelihood of being caught, and the second is the likelihood of being punished. So these signs are saying that you will be punished if you commit crimes on the CTA. This is what she said. She's like, you know, there's two things that keep criminals from offending. It's they might get caught and then they might get punished. No crap. Did she just discover this? We just figured 2 years she's been on the job and we're finally figuring this out. Uh-huh. I wonder if her next revelation is going to be, you know what? Social services responding to a psychopath who's shooting people is probably not the best idea in the world. So who knew, ladies and gentlemen? Who knew? All right, Fauci. Oh, man, the Fauci stuff is just, it's still golden. I told you, we're going to be feasting off of this for so long. And the fact that he is, His diary is still just continuing to give us absolute gold. James Comer has come out and said, Biden pardon won't shield Fauci if he lies to Congress, which is what I told you previously, and everybody else has said. It's like, well, Fauci has a pardon. Yes, but he has a pardon for the stuff that he did before. If he comes in under a subpoena, which is why it is a good idea to get him in under a subpoena, and he lies again, he can be prosecuted. It creates a whole new crime. So the House Oversight Committee Chairman, James Comer, he's a Republican from Kentucky, is warning Fauci that his presidential pardon has limits ahead of the former public health official's high-profile day on Capitol Hill. Now, as I've pointed out previously, Fauci has been caught lying to Congress on multiple occasions. Those are a part of the pardon. So will Fauci tell the truth? And again, I understand there's some people like, well, pulling the Hillary Clinton. At what difference at this point does it make? Well, two things can happen. Fauci can lie. We can expose him as lying. And then he can be arrested and prosecuted if, of course, the intestinal fortitude exists to do that. But if Fauci tells the truth, guess what else? Every single member of the media, every single politician, regardless of political party, every single fake scientist, fake doctor, anybody else, the companies, the pharmaceutical companies themselves, all of the world leaders, every single one of them, without question, gets exposed for what you and I already know are their lies. There are countless individuals out there who have no idea, even after the revelations this week, that Fauci knowingly lied to everybody. There are people who still don't know that Pfizer knowingly lied to everybody. There are people out there who still don't know the World Health Organization knowingly lied to everybody, and so on and so forth. There are people who don't know this. And it's going to be very difficult for them to ignore that if Fauci is sitting there and going, yeah, I knew that that was a bunch of garbage. Or he can lie. He can lie and get caught. And then the question becomes, is Fauci disciplined? I should say, is Fauci smart enough? But really, is he disciplined enough to lie in a way that doesn't incriminate himself? Because he has shown that he is not disciplined enough on at least two previous occasions where he did get caught lying. Again, that's covered by the pardon, but any new hearing, that's all new. So if he gets caught here, he can be prosecuted. Got more coming up. You're tuned in to The Burning Truth.
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10: Good afternoon, I'm Heather Starr in the WoWo Newsroom, and now our top local stories. Fort Wayne Community Schools is changing course on student transportation before classes begin next month.
11: The district said it will no longer use remote learning days when bus driver shortages hit. Instead, affected schools could see a two-hour delayed start or early dismissal. Fort Wayne Community Schools expects to remain short on drivers for the first few weeks, but hopes to have a surplus by early fall after hiring and training new drivers. The district's also adding bus tracking for parents, student ID scanners, and new onboard security cameras. Brian Ford, WoWo News.
10: And Fort Wayne is holding a free opioid crisis community event Tuesday. 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And Fort Wayne is reviewing Governor Mike Braun's new nuclear energy program. The city told Wayne TV no decision has been made on joining the initiative, which aims to prepare communities for possible nuclear reactor and small modular reactor projects. 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I'm Heather Starr on WoWo 92.3 FM at 1190 AM.
12: News. I'm John Saucier. Members of Congress honored late South Carolina Senator Lindsey Graham, a memorial at the Capitol. Here's Vice President J.D. Vance. He was there also.
13: So I choose to remember Lindsey Graham as a man who could disagree with you without being disagreeable. I choose to remember Lindsey Graham as a person who could fight with you on one issue, but fight for you on another issue.
12: Residents are recovering after a tornado tore through northeastern Wisconsin yesterday, knocked out power to more than 30,000 people. The mayor of Menasha, Wisconsin, is Austin Hammond.
14: Recovery won't happen overnight, but you will not go through this alone. This community has always been at its best when neighbors help neighbors, and I have no doubt that that spirit will carry us through the days ahead.
12: No fatalities have been reported so far, but it could take several days before the power's back on. 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
10: It's shaping up to be a smooth drive home across Fort Wayne, but you'll still want to budget a little extra time through the usual construction zones. State Road 3 between DuPont Road and Gump Road remains down to alternating lanes as crews wrap up work that's expected to finish by Friday. A reminder that West Main Street remains closed between Davis Street and Old Trail Road for roundabout construction and the Leesburg Road Extension Project. And northbound I-469 continues with lane restrictions between US 24 and State Road 37. 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
16: From 21 Alive, I'm meteorologist Liz Braden with your forecast. Gradually clearing as we go through the day and feeling more seasonal with a high of 84 degrees and lower humidity than yesterday. Tonight, we're partly cloudy with a low of 60, seeing sunshine again tomorrow with a high of 81. I'm meteorologist Liz Braden from 21 Alive on WoWo 92.3 FM and 1190 AM.
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0: Hey, good afternoon. Thank you for tuning in to The Burning Truth. I am your host, Casey Hendrickson. I want to thank you all for hanging out with us. Don't forget, you can watch the live stream on Rumble. 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Hit the thumbs up button. Make sure you you follow as well. It doesn't cost you anything. People still ask because you do premium stuff, Casey. Does it cost? No, it doesn't. If you choose to sign up for Rumble Premium, which, by the way, I do recommend because you get rid of all of the ads. 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But like, if you wanted to watch all of the premium content that maybe Steven Crowder does or anybody else, I mean, that's all unlocked with that one membership. So it's $99 a year, $9.99 a month. Like, it's really affordable. And it does help the creators and stuff like that for those of us who are part of the program. But I mean, that's less of a pitch than the other stuff. It's just something that I think that you'll genuinely get good use out of if you watch content on Rumble to begin with. All right, so the Republican governor of Ohio has an interesting pitch to the rest of the country, which is that we should not be deporting the Haitians. Cue my audio, please, John. This is him talking to CBS News. Remember, this guy is supposed to be a Republican, Mike DeWine, the governor of Ohio.
3: We just reported, Governor, that ICE is planning to mount a series of operations, including here in Ohio, to target, arrest, and ultimately deport some of the Haitian immigrants who are set to lose their legal status here. What is your initial reaction to that?
21: Well, it's a mistake. It's not good for the United States, and it's not good for the state of Ohio. These are people who have helped Springfield really come back. Springfield has been making a real comeback. The Haitians who are living there and employed there, they came there to work, and they came there because there were jobs that were not being filled by other people. And so if you talk to the employers in Springfield who are employing the Haitians, they will tell you that. These are people who have opened restaurants, they've opened other businesses, they've rehabbed houses, they've created jobs as well as filled jobs. And so to lose them and have them not be able to work anymore and possibly, you know, taken out of this country is frankly a blow to Springfield, and it's a blow to the state of Ohio. If you look at the growth we've had in Ohio, we've had some growth. 60% of that growth has come from immigrants.
3: And sir, have you received any notification, any communication from ICE about these planned operations?
21: I've received no notification, no.
3: Nothing at all?
21: Nothing at all as far as what they're going to do.
0: Well, I mean, they told everybody what they were going to do. I announced it last week. So I guess you did get notice. I figure, you know, does ICE really need to send you a personal letter, or does ICE just need to tell everybody, like, ah, this is what we're going to do? You know where Governor DeWine did get notice? When the court said temporary means not permanent. And DeWine's like, what? I never heard that before. Okay. So that's the governor of Ohio, and I know that we get into Ohio, so I know that there are people in Ohio listening to this show right now. Genuinely interested in your reaction to that. 866-71-TRUTH. 866-71-TRUTH. If you're in Ohio, that is your governor, Mike DeWine, basically telling you Ohio has had some growth, and it's really because of immigrants. You notice how he kind of flipped things there. It was originally about Haitians, and then it became about immigrants. You know, Ohio has a lot of other immigrants, too. Are you familiar with that? We've talked about it on this show. Maybe you heard the segments, maybe you did not. Ohio has a massive amount of Chinese indentured servants that are enslaved in Ohio and work in pot fields. That is, by the way, a major story in the state from state law enforcement. We've covered it. Other people have covered it. It has been a major news story in the state. It's not like there's like some guy somewhere who uncovered it and it can't be verified by anybody. Like, this is a very real thing. And it's sad because the men, it's almost all men, the men who are enslaved in this indentured servitude sort of system that they have in Ohio for the marijuana fields, even though they're not allowed to leave the grounds, even though they sleep on the floor in a building with dozens of other guys shoulder to shoulder on the ground, they still don't consider it bad. When law enforcement ends up breaking these things up, they look at it and yet they talk to these folks and they're like, why didn't you contact the authorities? Like, were you never given an opportunity? They all said, it's still better here than it is in China. So why would I get rid of a good thing? So these horrendous conditions that they live in, and again, they are indentured servants. They come over here with a debt that they have to work off. But then the debt grows because they're not allowed to leave the farm. They have to stay on the shed and sleep on the ground, but they have to pay for it. You're sharing a room with dozens of other guys, but you still have to pay for it. Oh, did you get a sleeping bag? You got to pay for that too. You got to work off your debt, but you're constantly accumulating more debt because they feed you and all of that other stuff. So when Ohio Governor Mike DeWine tries this logical fallacy, sort of a bait and switch thing here, where it's like the Haitians are here taking jobs that Americans wouldn't do. The Haitians are the entire reason that Springfield is coming back. Isn't that interesting? What a dramatic shift in the coverage of Springfield that we had had, where Springfield was not coming back but was in decline, and suddenly the governor of Ohio was like, no, Springfield is now coming back because of the Haitians. They're working at these plants that no American would want to work at, which we already know is not true. But he shifted it and he goes, you know, Ohio has some gains, and those gains are because of immigrants. What kind of immigrants? The slaves who work in the pot fields? The Haitians? You know, Mexicans, Central Americans, South Americans? What's the immigrant population you're talking about there, bud? And why are you conflating all of them? So it's a mistake for us to send people back who were supposed to be here only temporarily. Oh, they came here to work. No, they came here because they were going to die at home. Like 16 years ago. Now, let me give you another number. This is not Ohio. Things may be different in Ohio. I'm going to acknowledge that. How many Haitians live in the state of Massachusetts? And the answer is about 90,000. How many of the Haitians who live in Massachusetts have a job? It's about 10,000. I would love to see Ohio's numbers on this, because a lot of states that do this don't give those numbers away. They hide them because they don't want you to know. All right, if you have, let's say, 40,000 Haitians in Ohio, but only 10,000 of them have jobs, are they really good for the economy of Ohio? Let me ask another question of Governor DeWine. If something is good for the economy, but is bad for the culture, is it still a good thing? There are a lot of Republicans, by the way, who believe that. It is okay to sacrifice your principles, throw your citizens under the bus, violate their rights, or what have you, so long as we create 53 new jobs. Because there's 53 new jobs that we get to campaign on. That's totally fine if we do that. That seems to be what Governor DeWine is pointing out. So Not to Be says, the governor of Ohio is really out here telling CBS News that Trump shouldn't be deporting the people who are eating the dogs and eating the cats leading up to the 2024 election. By the way, it's all confirmed. To what degree it's confirmed is debatable, but we do have actual police calls on it. We do have actual video of it happening. So that's a very real thing. And even if you're like, we don't really have a lot of stuff on the dogs, Casey. We have some on the cast. We don't have anything on the dogs. Okay, substitute the dogs for every damn duck in every public park in Springfield, Ohio. Because they all got massacred. And there's plenty of video of that. Just think about that. DeWine's also the guy who vetoed protecting girls' sports. Just throwing that out there, too. So what are the numbers? I mean, honestly, I genuinely want to know the numbers. He also went out there and he celebrated Haitian migrants for buying houses. We know immigration policies under Joe Biden increased the price of housing in this country by 30%. Now, I would like to ask the younger people out there who can't buy a house, who are struggling, and just all they want to do is be able to provide for their family, have a car maybe, and buy a house. Let me ask you this. How is it that Haitian migrants are able to buy a house, but you're not? That seem fair to you? Why aren't American houses being sold to Americans? And why can't young Americans looking to buy their first house, why can they not get a house, but special programs and incentives exist for a foreigner who is not even supposed to be here permanently, is only supposed to be here temporarily and then go home? Why is it that they can buy a house, but you can not? That's what people should be asking. Now, is Jake Tapper or anybody else at CNN or at CBS where this interview happened, are they going to ask DeWine that? No, because that should be the first question. When DeWine said, Haitians are buying houses. Wait a minute. Young Americans say that they can't buy a house. How in the heck can Haitians buy a house? They're not even permanent residents. What are you talking about, Governor? Shouldn't you have policies that incentivize Native Ohioans to be able to buy a house, not Haitians, who were supposed to come here because of a storm or an earthquake 16 years ago and are still here?

0: and it is not untorrid, it is not insensitive, it is not grotesque for me to point out that every one of the founding fathers would have shot DeWine in the face in the 1700s. We got more coming up. You're tuned into The Burning Truth.
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3: All righty. Good afternoon. Welcome back. Casey Hendrickson here, The Burning Truth. It's a great name for a show, but at moments when we're talking about explosive flaming diarrhea coming out of your backside, The Burning Truth is really a great title. So the Michigan cyclospora outbreak has grown to nearly 9,700 cases of stupid people who ate lettuce after I told them not to. One of those people is John Zimney. John Zimney is in the studio with us right now, ignoring all of my years of warning. But John promised to give everybody an update because you consumed the Taco Bell.
4: I did.
3: In the midst of all of this. Yep. And so how flaming is your rectal area?
4: I am happy and proud to say that there are no flames right now.
3: Didn't you just say you're getting ready to go back to the gym because you finally feel good after being sick?
4: Well, that's because I had cyclospora of the sinuses. Not of the...
3: Did you snort your lettuce?
4: I did not snort my lettuce, no.
3: Okay.
4: I was a little weepy, but from the nose. So, yeah.
3: So many jokes. I'm not going there, by the way.
4: And when you were telling people not to eat Taco Bell a couple of weeks ago, I happened to be out of town not hearing your program.
3: Now, to be fair, I never told them not to eat Taco Bell.
4: Well, you were...
3: I just told them not to get lettuce, and they would be fine.
4: Okay, well, I had Taco Bell three nights in a row during the exact time, and on the third night, after I finished my Taco Bell, that's when I saw the story about avoiding Taco Bell. And I thought, gosh, I might be a goner. And then they said that,
3: yeah,
4: it, you know, once you're infected or the cyclospora, you know, gets into your body, yeah, it takes about 2 weeks to manifest.
3: So you've been sitting here waiting, just eyeballing the
4: sitting
3: clock.
4: Sitting here very carefully waiting.
3: Yeah, yeah. Eyeballing the clock, making sure that everything's good. You're near a restroom anytime you can.
4: I try to be near a restroom anytime I eat Taco Bell. But
3: you got butt wipes with you, right? Because the toilet paper in this building is a human tragedy. Could be a violation of all of our human rights.
4: Yeah, I always keep lotion with me to keep things
3: left hand or right hand, John. We are talking about Haitians. Yeah, John's always keeping lotion with him at work. Didn't we have a guy who got fired for that?
4: All right, stop.
3: Like a few years.
4: Stop spreading fake news.
3: That is not a fake news thing. That one dude who was caught looking at stuff, who's not here anymore. All right, we got more coming up on The Burning Truth.
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7: Washington pauses to honor Lindsey Graham. I'm Lisa Brady, Fox News. The National Cathedral packed with dignitaries paying tribute to the late senator along with his family.
8: In our family, when you needed advice, a problem solved, or a helping hand, you turned to Lindsey.
7: Graham's niece, Emily Boggs Roberts, calls him the foundation of their family.
8: How lucky were all of us to have known Lindsey. He was a humble man from humble beginnings, and he never forgot that. He took care of people in need. He defended the defenseless. He put everyone above himself.
7: President Trump says his one-time primary opponent turned friend was a force of nature, warrior, and patriot.
9: Lindsey, we love you. God bless you. We will always be with you, and you were very, very special.
7: Two other world leaders Graham fought for as a senator, also there to pay their respects, Israeli Prime Minister Benjamin Netanyahu and Ukraine's President Zelensky. They each met earlier with President Trump. Zelensky saying they discussed reinvigorating the peace process with Russia and Ukraine licensing production of Patriot missile interceptors.
10: President Trump has signaled stronger support for Ukraine's war effort and is supporting a congressional sanctions package targeting companies and countries buying Russian oil. Israeli Prime Minister Benjamin Netanyahu was also greeted for a separate meeting with President Trump as President Trump considers intensifying military strikes against Iran.
7: Fox's Jared Halpern at the White House. Seattle's police chief just confirming the 15-year-old arrested in connection with a festival shooting had a ghost gun from a now defunct company that was once a leading maker of ghost gun parts. Investigators also recovering two other weapons as the search continues for another suspect. A third suspect died at the scene. The Sunday shooting killed three people, wounding at least four. A mixed finish on Wall Street, the Dow up 537. 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
15: 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Heroes like United States Navy Chief Shannon Kent. 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
16: Good afternoon. I'm Heather Starr in the WOWO Newsroom with your top local stories. New court documents say a Fort Wayne shooting that injured two young children was likely an act of retaliation. Prosecutors charged two men with attempted murder after investigators said they targeted a South Crest Road home where a five-year-old girl and a nine-year-old boy were wounded earlier this month. And a foodborne illness outbreak in Michigan is now among the largest health emergencies of its kind in the country.
17: Michigan health officials reported more than 7,600 confirmed cases of cyclosporiasis with 160 hospitalizations. Investigators believe lettuce or salad greens may be linked to the outbreak, but no specific supplier or source has been identified. Tommy Lee, WOWO News.
16: Health officials say washing produce alone may not fully remove the parasite. Indiana and Ohio, also hard hit, we're seeing numbers climbing as well. And University of Toledo researchers are studying triple-negative breast cancer with help from a $370,000 National Cancer Institute grant. The goal is to find ways to overcome treatment resistance. 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It's shaping up to be a smooth drive home across Fort Wayne, but you'll still want to budget a little extra time through the usual construction zones. State Road 3 between DuPont Road and Gump Road remains down to alternating lanes as crews wrap up work that's expected to finish by Friday. A reminder that West Main Street remains closed between Davis Street and Old Trail Road for roundabout construction and the Leesburg Road extension project. And northbound I-469 continues with lane restrictions between US 24 and State Road 37. Your time saver traffic is powered by Craigville Appliance.
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13: From 21 Alive, I'm meteorologist Liz Braden with your forecast. Gradually clearing as we go through the day and feeling more seasonal with a high of 84 degrees and lower humidity than yesterday. Tonight, we're partly cloudy with a low of 60, seeing sunshine again tomorrow with a high of 81. I'm meteorologist Liz Braden from 21 Alive on WoWo 92.3 FM and 1190 AM.
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0: Hey, good afternoon. Thank you for tuning in to The Burning Truth. I am your host, Casey Hendrickson. Don't forget, live stream is on Rumble. 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Oh, man. Oh, let's see. I don't even know. Some of these comments, like, again, when you send me text messages, like, at least have something in the body of the text message that lets me know what you're talking about. Because some of this stuff, it's like, I just assume you're yelling about your neighbor and, like, you need to vent to me. I mean, that's cool, I guess, but somebody sent me a text message that said, the governor of Ohio shares that boxed wine club mentality. I guarantee you Governor DeWine reads those disgusting romance novels, you know, the lady porn. Guarantee you he reads it. He probably has all of the ones with the Fabio cover. Somebody sent me some info, says 30 to 50,000 Haitians live in Ohio, 5 to 10,000 work in Ohio, estimated. Can't find the actual numbers, I'll keep looking. I appreciate that. Yeah, I mean, if you have them, send them to me. I'd be interested. Hey, Casey, are you aware of Governor DeWine's nonprofit school in Haiti? I remember hearing something about this, but I did not dive into it. But I do remember there being something about that in the news. I might have to look into that more this week. Did you see the Fox News report about Springfield trying to figure out what to do with the houses that they destroyed before some of them began to self-deport? Yes, I did see that. But Governor DeWine is bragging about how they were so good for housing. Governor DeWine is really buddied up with the Haitians. He is able to fund himself. I have to ask, and this is just me being mean again. What is a Haitian restaurant? Because he really emphasized restaurants, didn't he, John? I guess Ohio is the mecca of Haitian restaurants. So, what is Haitian food beyond alley cat, puppy in the yard, pond ducks, and dirt cookies? Now, when I say dirt cookies, there's a couple of you'd be like, what are you talking about? No, that is an actual thing that they eat in Haiti. They make dirt cookies. Look it up. It's a real thing. It is a cookie made of actual dirt because there isn't a lot of food. Now, I don't say that to point out that Haiti is incapable of having food or cuisine. I know that they are, but they're not exactly known for it. So when I hear things like Somali restaurant, and I flash back to my entire life up until just recent years, where all of the, you can sponsor a little black baby overseas who is starving to death. It was a Somali child. John, am I right? Somalia or Ethiopia? Those are the two countries that had no food. So when I hear about Ethiopian and Somali food, I laugh hysterically. And I kind of have to do the same thing when it comes to Haiti. Like, is there a dirt cookie bakery on every corner of Ohio? Like, are these thriving there? Like, what's the deal? How does Nothing Bundt Cakes feel about having dirt cookies near their very fine establishment? I love Nothing Bundt Cakes. They're fantastic, by the way. But I do have to ask, like, what's this thriving Haitian restaurant economy that Governor DeWine is talking about? Give me a break. Okay, public service announcement. For vets, by vets. We've talked about this previously. This is peer-to-peer counseling, and yes, they are certified. Freedomsystem.org. Not friendly advice. I mean, friendly reminder, I am a member of the board at freedomsystem.org. So we have peer-to-peer counseling every second and fourth Tuesday. That would be today. It's at 6:30 in the Concord Fire Department. That's at 23625 County Road 18 in Elkhart, Indiana. And again, this is veterans supporting other veterans. There's no pressure. There's no judgment. It's just community. And yes, they are certified counselors. Okay, so I know that a lot of you veterans are looking for having peer-to-peer counseling, but you want to, for various reasons, avoid going through the VA. We have a program for you. To learn more about that, go to freedomsystem.org. And just don't stay silent. You need help, get help. If you need to talk to somebody, definitely start talking to somebody. let's see. All right. Yeah, we have to get into this Michigan stuff here in a minute, too. Well, let's just do it now. Why the heck not? Let's just do it now. And then somebody sent me a text message about euthanasia, which will tie into a Canada A story that I got. El Saeed has hit Stevens over $30 million APAC spending in Michigan Senate debate. Now, the Democrats, they've got this Abdul El Saeed, who is a communist jihadist. And I don't say the jihadist bit lightly. I really don't. You know, I know that a lot of people do. You can be Islamic. You can be, first of all, you can be Muslim. You can be Islamic. There's a difference. You can be an Islamist. You can be a jihadist. I believe he's a jihadist. At the very least, an Islamist. Okay? Guy's a jihadist. Anybody who refuses to talk about Khomeini's death because it's making people in Dearbornistan sad and we can't talk about it because it's upsetting, but we'll then run around and talk about dead American soldiers until his teeth fall out of his face, that tells you all you really need to know about the guy. Just a couple of little cheats here. He's been lying about being a physician for a very long time. He's finally been exposed for that. There's still a lot of his supporters that are okay with him lying about being a physician, and they excuse it, and they let it go because, again, they are single-celled organisms. They are amoebas. That's all they have. There's nothing to them, no intelligence at all. But he's lied about being a physician. He said not accepting Medicaid is racist. His wife doesn't accept Medicaid, so I guess she's racist. Yeah, there's just a whole host of stuff. Now, Haley Stevens, again, they're Democrats, so they are what they are. But Haley Stevens did vote in favor of the Charlie Kirk resolution. And I only bring this up not to say that, like, she's the best option or anything like that. You Democrats have to make that decision in Michigan. But I bring that up because as somebody who disagrees with Charlie Kirk politically, but understood that the man was murdered for having an opinion, she honored his life with that resolution by voting in favor of it. And he, El Saeed, attacked her for it. Just because she was being a decent human being. Yeah, she's got the weird, awkward moment, that whole, that's the Michigan way. That was a really weird, ill-advised bit. She shouldn't do that again. But she is an experienced representative in Congress. So Abdul El Saeed warned Monday in the final debate with Representative Stevens that a vote for her in next week's primary is a vote for the same corporations, billionaires, and special interest groups that he says have left the working class suffering. Uh-huh. He stressed that he doesn't take money from those groups before pointing to the close to $30 million from AIPAC and its affiliated groups poured into Ms. Stevens' bid. Now, you listen, you may not like AIPAC. For the record, there's a lot of people on the left and the right who get AIPAC completely wrong and don't really understand the lobbying side of politics. But you might hate AIPAC. But if you're AIPAC and you're a lobby that exists to promote the survival of Israel, okay, and you see a jihadist running for office, actively appealing to radical imams and clerics in the state of Michigan to get votes, even if you don't like Haley Stevens, if you're AIPAC, you're probably throwing your money behind Haley Stevens at this point, don't you think? Wouldn't that make sense? Because they don't want a jihadist to win. Now, several prominent Jewish Democrat donors in and around Detroit have now vowed that they will back Mike Rogers, the Republican, the presumptive Republican nominee, if El-Sayed wins the Democratic nomination, even though they're Democrats, because they don't want a Jew-hating Islamist to be the senator. That doesn't mean that they're Republican. It doesn't mean that they're conservative. It's just this guy is against our interests. So we are going to do everything we can to not support him. Now, you can hate AIPAC all you want, but from AIPAC's perspective, it makes sense to back everybody against this guy. Doesn't matter who it is. Just back everybody who is opposing El-Sayed, because he is exactly who I'm telling you he is. But something else happened in Michigan the other day, too. And it was, for some believed it was a little overdue, but it did finally happen. And that is Gretchen Whitmer finally made an endorsement. And Gretchen Whitmer did not endorse El-Sayed. So she finally went on the record and said, nope, we would like to have the non-jihadist, please. And she made her endorsement. So naturally, he attacked Gretchen Whitmer. That's just kind of his MO. Anybody who doesn't do what he likes, he just attacks them. And, you know, if you're a Democrat and you're looking around at this, I've said this before, especially if you're a Jewish Democrat, like, it hasn't made sense for a very, very long time. It really doesn't make sense for you to be supporting the Democratic Party. But right now, if we're not talking about broad support, we're just talking about individuals and individual campaigns. As a Jewish Democrat, you need to be looking at this stuff and paying very close attention. Just like we have kind of highlighted with the LGBTQ group, you're below Muslims when it comes to the protected class. If a Muslim, in Germany, runs a bunch of you over at a pride parade, the boxed wine-sipping white liberal suburban women will support the Muslim, not you, as was exhibited yesterday. That happened. You have got to start paying very close attention to these primary races, and you have got to start paying attention to the individual races in your area, because you're starting to see a lot more of these very radical people in this blue-red alliance, the Marxist, communist, jihadist alliance that is happening on the political left. It is a really big problem. And whereas the extremist sectors of the right, when they try to come together, the established right rebuffs them, like at every turn. But with the left, they don't. So you want to pay very close attention to this stuff. But, I mean, at least Gretchen Whitmer made the right call there. I'll give her that. We've got more coming up. You're tuned in to The Burning Truth.
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0: Good afternoon. Thank you for tuning in to The Burning Truth. I am your host, Casey Hendrickson. There's a pretty grotesque attack on Barron Trump. We'll have to get to that later today. It's definitely got some people upset. And we do have to talk about Kash Patel's courtroom battle against The Atlantic. I had somebody pop onto the stream, was like, I'm disappointed you're not talking about Fauci's diaries. I gave you it was technically over an hour yesterday. And I led with it today. The drive-by caller thing still exists, even on live streams, I guess. There was a sex trafficking investigation that led to 9 arrests and citations in Berrien County, Michigan. It's on the border with Indiana, for those of you outside of the Michiana area. And it involves people from Indiana. Multiple people were arrested after a sex trafficking investigation in Berrien County. Police say that they contacted more than 50 people during their sex trafficking demand reduction operation. Berrien County Sheriff's Office made a total of 9 arrests. 51-year-old Michael Bauman of Granger, solicitation of a prostitute carrying a concealed weapon. How does that work? How does the carrying a concealed weapon work with the state's laws on constitutional carry? I'm kind of interested in that one. I don't have full context here, but that's just what the charges are listed. 26-year-old Roberto Gonzalez Jr. of Granger, solicitation of prostitution. 43-year-old Stephen Saylor of Benton Harbor, solicitation of prostitution and parole violation. 46-year-old Travis Compton of Benton Harbor, solicitation as well as possession of cocaine. 32-year-old Julio Vale Vasquez of Guatemala, solicitation, resisting, and obstructing. I wonder if he's going to get deported. 70-year-old Frederick Trumbull of Plainwell, solicitation. 39-year-old Joel Rydecki of Flint, also solicitation. 29-year-old Fred Hakulinki of Kalamazoo, also solicitation. Then Joshua Fulton, 21, of Benton Harbor with solicitation as well. Huh. I mean, they said we don't have full context of everything that happened because we're talking about trafficking here. But I would assume that this story is going to get a little bit bigger than the information that we have right now. So pay attention to that. We know that the interstate trafficking between the two states is bad with some regularity. But what else do we have here? Trump is spending, there we go, found it. Trump is going to be spending a lot more money worldwide, hundreds of millions of dollars, to basically trash China. So this is an anti-China spending campaign. So they're going to be funding hundreds of millions of dollars for programs designed to counter China's growing influence, which will, of course, include propaganda campaigns and things of that nature. This is so long overdue, it's ridiculous. And just the fact that they made this announcement right after we found out a bunch of American journalists are once again going back to China for their annual media outreach, where the intelligence community has been warning for years from multiple administrations that this is a propaganda campaign to basically steer media coverage of China to be more favorable in the United States. So I'm glad the administration is doing it. It is a good use of tax dollars. Got more coming up. You're tuned in to The Burning Truth.
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15: Good afternoon. I'm Heather Starr in the WoWo Newsroom. Our top local stories. Fort Wayne Community Schools is changing its transportation plan ahead of the new school year. Instead of switching schools to remote learning during bus driver shortages, the district will use two-hour delayed starts or early dismissals. Officials also expect to have a surplus of bus drivers by early fall. And a fatal multi-vehicle accident remains under investigation in northeast Allen County today.
16: Allen County Sheriff's deputies and the coroner's office responded to Tonkel Road and Oak Valley Place after a three-car collision during peak travel hours last Wednesday. Officials confirm an 84-year-old woman died from injuries sustained at the scene. Traffic was detoured for several hours while crash reconstruction teams investigated. Officials have not yet released the victim's name. John Simney, WoWo News.
15: And more Ohioans are having their power shut off over unpaid bills. Utility reports show nearly 345,000 disconnections in the latest year, as average past due balances increased and electricity costs continue climbing. 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
17: Fox News, I'm Tom Graham. President Trump honoring the late Senator Lindsey Graham today at the National Cathedral in Washington.
18: But no matter how high he rose, he never forgot where he came from. There's probably not a single town in South Carolina where Lindsey did not help repair a bridge, expand a school, improve a hospital, or recover from a disaster.
17: It's the start of 2 days of services for Graham with burial tomorrow in his home state of South Carolina. He died July 11th at the age of 71. No deaths reported despite a powerful tornado tearing into communities in Wisconsin. Winds hitting 140 miles per hour. Cleanup underway. Several homes destroyed. Roads choked with debris.
19: This is going to be a long challenge for the community. Ask everybody to stick together, and that includes being patient with each other.
17: Winnebago County Executive Gordon Hintz. 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
15: It's shaping up to be a smooth drive home across Fort Wayne, but you'll still want to budget a little extra time through the usual construction zones. State Road 3 between DuPont Road and Gump Road remains down to alternating lanes as crews wrap up work that's expected to finish by Friday. A reminder that West Main Street remains closed between Davis Street and Old Trail Road for roundabout construction and the Leesburg Road extension project. And northbound I-469 continues with lane restrictions between US 24 and State Road 37. 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
21: From 21 Alive, I'm meteorologist Liz Braden with your forecast. Gradually clearing as we go through the day and feeling more seasonal with a high of 84 degrees and lower humidity than yesterday. Tonight, we're partly cloudy with a low of 60, seeing sunshine again tomorrow with a high of 81. I'm meteorologist Liz Braden from 21 Alive on WoWo 92.3 FM and 1190 AM.
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3: 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That's right, the same as our studio line. This is Kayla Blakesley from Fort Wayne's Morning News. 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
0: And good afternoon. Thank you for tuning in to The Burning Truth. I'm your host, Casey Hendrickson. Once again, I want to thank you for hanging out with us. 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And we'll send that and other posts right into your email inbox for you. And of course, follow me on social media at CaseyTheHost. That is CaseY. Most active on X and Instagram. The Islamic Revolutionary Guard Corps, they have an affiliated news agency, the Tasnim Agency. They posted a video yesterday, and of course it's AI because Iran doesn't have anything but AI. And they encouraged their supporters to assassinate Melania Trump. And they also threatened Barron Trump. The video, which was narrated in Persian, named department stores in Manhattan where Mrs. Trump is known to shop for clothes and noted security measures deployed in advance of her trips, including the removal, of trash cans on the streets. The footage first reported by the Times of Israel. Those darn Jews called on freedom fighters to use a nerve agent to poison President Trump's wife and named three of her personal stylists who they suggested be bribed to poison her clothing. So, I mean, pretty serious stuff. Now, Iran's been trying to kill Trump for a long time. In fact, a lot of the assassination attempts against him, there's been at least some belief that Iran may have been involved. So they also threatened Barron, but that's not even the big story involving Barron Trump. A Democrat has demanded Barron Trump testify in the case of the Tate brothers, Andrew and Tristan Tate, the influencers. And the thing about this is, there exists no evidence whatsoever that Barron Trump has any connection with the Tates at all in any way. So this is literally just a smear campaign. A House Democrat is attempting to drag President Donald Trump's youngest son, Barron Trump, into a congressional investigation over the legal troubles of social media influencers Andrew and Tristan Tate. Now, I'm old enough to remember when Democrats would go out there and say, leave these children alone, even if they were grown adults. In many cases, the Democrats would even say that about grown adults of liberal politicians who themselves got involved in politics, like horse fan Tim Walz's daughter. Leave her alone. Why? She's posting videos. She's an adult. Now, there is no public evidence at all that Barron Trump has any involvement or connection to the brothers' cases or committed any wrongdoing. But again, this is not what Democrats are focused on. Just like with his dad and pretty much any other Republican, they focus on the accusation. We're going to convict you of something you didn't do just by accusing you of it and whipping people up into a frenzy in public. They did the same thing with Kavanaugh. They did the same thing with Clarence Thomas. Like, it's just a routine for the left, this character assassination. So Representative Yasemin Ansari, Democrat of Arizona, of course, a very good Protestant name. If you know, you know. Sent a letter last week to the House Oversight Committee Chairman James Comer, Republican of Kentucky, urging him to, and I quote, swiftly open an investigation into the Tate brothers' coordination and extensive relationships with members of the president's orbit, including his son, Barron Trump. When I read this yesterday, I'm like, this is the first time I had ever heard of Barron Trump in any way, shape, or form being tied to the Tate brothers. It has never come up. If it was a real thing, it would have been brought up a long time ago because they hate the Tate brothers. And if they can tie Barron to the Tate brothers, then the left certainly would have done it. So this just literally comes like out of left field. That or this Democrat congressperson has information that literally nobody else has. Now, Ansari claimed the probe should examine, quote, potential political interference and improper conduct by the federal government related to the Tate brothers' arrest, extradition issues, and return to the United States. What on God's green earth are you talking about? What interference are you even remotely talking about? She specifically demanded, allegedly, she specifically demanded that the committee must learn from Barron Trump about his knowledge of the Tate brothers' crimes. By the way, that's if they get convicted. Because they have been accused of other crimes before and not been convicted. If he had any involvement whatsoever. And again, this is just total left field stuff. And if he communicated with members of his father's administration or the president himself regarding their legal proceedings. Who cares if he did? But we don't have any information at all. None. That ties him at all to the Tate brothers. It's just that the left really doesn't like the Tate brothers. And a lot of people on the right don't like them either. But the left really hates them. It's Barron Trump, so we should probably go get Barron Trump. And the thing is, we actually have interactions with Barron Trump and women his age. We actually have those interactions. He literally saved one of their lives. What was that, 6 months ago, 7 months ago, John? Where Barron Trump called the police for that girl was being beat by her Russian boyfriend. See? All of you Ukraine fans should be celebrating Barron Trump for sticking it to Russia. Somehow, some way, taking that guy down hurt Vladimir Putin. The Arizona Democrat also requested subpoenas for records from the Department of Justice, the State Department, the White House concerning any communications about the Tates, including alleged political or legal favors such as slow-walking criminal investigations. What? Again, boy, do we know people who act like this and pretend to be reporters or what? Boy, this sounds so familiar. Yet multiple reports confirm that there is no public evidence linking Barron Trump to any decisions about the brothers' legal fate. Nor has there been any accusations of the U.S. government slow-walking anything involving them. Sources note that Barron has not been accused of any wrongdoing, played no demonstrated role in government actions involving them at all. The U.S. Marshals arrested Andrew and Tristan Tate. They are dual U.S.-British citizens known for I guess you could say it's manosphere, red pill stuff. You could argue it's much more black pill. But the other thing you always leave out of this, too, is they're Muslim. Like, there's a big women are objects motive behind a lot of what they say. So keep that in mind. None of this makes any sense at all. This is literally just a Democrat slandering Barron Trump. So they're arrested in Miami on July 18th at the request of British authorities. Now, British authorities want their extradition. They had some legal troubles in, I believe it was Romania or something like that, and they got through that. And I did comment on it because it looked like the case was completely falling apart. Everything that they were accusing them of, there seemed to be evidence to the contrary, including witnesses that seemed to be indicating that the woman who was spearheading the investigation in it was lying. That she thought she was going to be Andrew Tate's one and only girlfriend, and he's like, no, thank you for the recreational use of your body. Bye. So they face dozens of charges in the UK. That includes, by the way, rape, trafficking, related offenses from all of that stuff from between 2010 and 2017. Okay, I don't know if they're innocent or not. They deny everything. So the White House has made it clear that it will not intervene in the current extradition process at all. So, okay. It's just a complete and total smear campaign against Barron Trump, who's just sitting there minding his own business from some deranged Democrat who just wants to slander the family. And the fact that this has continuously happened to members of this family and has, at this point, 100% of the time been proven to be false, and that it keeps happening, is honestly a perfect demonstration of how powerful the echo chamber really is. We got more coming up. You're tuned in to The Burning Truth.
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3: Hey, good afternoon. Thank you for tuning in to The Burning Truth. I'm your host, Casey Hendrickson. All right. Biden tried to expand protected status to millions of additional foreigners, but that old guy was slow and he ran out of time. Biden's final days memo just dropped. They plan to expand TPS, temporary protected status. Friendly reminder to the liberals out there, temporary means not permanent. To over 3 million non-citizens, specifically to block Trump's deportations and bury his administration in years of lawsuits. Well, there you go. Anybody really surprised? No, absolutely not. Nobody is surprised in the least. Missouri Senator Eric Schmidt laid out the details in an X thread. He says the memo openly discusses rushing TPS extensions and redesignations and new designations before January 20th, specifically to shield people from President-elect Trump's planned mass deportations. It frames the lame duck team's actions as a deliberate barrier. The memo states the motive openly to appease leftist stakeholders. Quote, supporters want Biden to protect migrants from President-elect Trump's planned mass deportations. But supporters of Biden didn't want to protect Americans from the migrants. They got really mad when he talked about angel families. How dare you bring that up? They were asking a defeated president to obstruct the immigration mandate that Americans had just delivered. It's another coup. The Venezuela redesignation alone would have shielded another 455,000 people from deportation, possibly including Trinidad and Tobago members. I mean, Senator Eric Schmidt is being very careful with his words by saying possibly. Definitely would have shielded Trinidad and Tobago members, because we already know that that has happened. And there have been attempts to get Trinidad and Tobago members out of the country, and Democrats and activists have jumped at the opportunity to protect those gang members, sometimes even pretending they're not gang members, but other times acknowledging they're gang members, and still saying they shouldn't be deported.

0: The Biden administration laughed off possibly unleashing a Venezuelan terrorist gang inside of America as a partisan argument, Senator Schmidt said. So the target list includes 455,000 Venezuelans, 464,000 Nicaraguans, 600,000 Ecuadorians, 1.5 million Guatemalans, tens of thousands more from Ukraine, Afghanistan, and Sudan. Again, this is de facto amnesty. The most disturbing part, Biden's senior advisors recommended that he create 2.1 million new temporary protected status designees in the last few weeks of his presidency, despite admitting TPS applications take 6 months. So luckily, that never happened. We've been getting rid of people from a lot of these countries. But that was the goal. Like, we literally have the memo. So anybody running around and say, oh, this is all fake news, it's not real, or it's conspiracy theories or whatever. No. It's not. The news on El Said in Michigan, I know I talked about him earlier. There continues to be even more information coming out about the Act Blue fraud that is tied to his campaign. Remember we mentioned this 88-year-old Michigan woman who allegedly made almost 15,000 donations to Democrats, even though she doesn't have the money, she lives in a trailer. Well, Michigan journalist Charlie LaDuff, who formerly worked at the New York Times, Detroit News, decided to visit the 88-year-old woman's home. Asked why she's made nearly 15,000 donations to Democrats in the past 5 years. She, of course, says, I didn't do any of that. So LaDuff says, did you make 15,000 donations in 5 years, $150,000? She responded by saying, $150,000? Hell no, I don't have that kind of money. Now, we told you about that previously. The Washington Times has kind of weighed in on this, saying that according to the Federal Election Commission records, 88-year-old Elizabeth Waffle has been giving nearly nonstop to the Democratic fundraising juggernaut Act Blue since 2020 for a total of more than $150,000 in donations. But Ms. Waffle, who lives in a trailer down a dirt road in Milan, Michigan, says she doesn't believe she made all of those donations. I like how they phrase it. I don't think I did all of that. So, Act Blue, who, what's interesting about this, Act Blue is in the middle of being investigated for this at the federal level, and they're still doing it. Got more coming up next.
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4: America, his all. I'm Lisa Brady, Fox News. That's part of how President Trump remembers Lindsey Graham.
5: A beloved friend, a devoted brother, a respected statesman, a giant of the United States Senate, and a true American original who left us much too soon.
4: During a celebration of life at Washington's National Cathedral, where niece Emily Boggs Roberts called him their family's foundation.
6: He was strong-willed, hardworking, and his loyalty was unwavering. You could always count on Lindsay.
4: Today's funeral followed a ceremony in the Capitol Rotunda, and a second funeral will be held tomorrow in South Carolina. Among the many attending today's service, Ukraine's President Zelensky and Israel's Prime Minister Benjamin Netanyahu, after each of them also had meetings with President Trump. There may be a different kind of tribute tonight in the U.S. Senate, set to vote on a bill spearheaded by Graham to ramp up sanctions on Russia and any countries helping it to avoid sanctions, though the House is already on summer break.
7: But all this movement will be welcome news to Zelensky, who met with President Trump this morning at the White House, bringing with him evidence that Russia is aiding Iran after striking a ship in the Caspian Sea, Ukraine says was ferrying military equipment. President Trump received that information with a little bit of reservation this morning, telling Fox and Friends he'll ask Putin about it, but he's not too worried about the impact.
4: Fox's Jackie Heinrich at the White House, which calls today's meetings with Zelensky and Netanyahu positive and productive. U.S. strikes on Iran remain paused, allowing room for talks. A school shooter sentenced to life in prison without parole. 16-year-old Colt Gray was 14 when he killed two students and two teachers at his Georgia high school, wounding others. He changed his plea to guilty Friday. His father is scheduled for sentencing Thursday for giving his son the gun. America is listening to Fox News.
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12: 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Heroes like U.S. Army Sergeant William Bernard McKenna, exposed to burn pits. McKenna later died from T-cell lymphoma, leaving his wife, Dina, and two daughters. Tunnel to Towers honored Sergeant McKenna. They paid off the family's mortgage in honor of all of his sacrifice. 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
13: Good afternoon. I'm Heather Starr in the WoWo Newsroom with your top local stories. A Fort Wayne shooting that wounded two children is now being tied to a possible act of revenge, according to court records.
14: New documents in the case say investigators believe the South Crest Road shooting was retaliation connected to an earlier shooting that left a woman paralyzed. Police told 21 Alive that two men were arrested after evidence linked them to the attack that injured a 5-year-old girl and a 9-year-old boy. Both children have been recovering from their injuries. Brian Ford, WoWo News.
13: And a swimmer died after being pulled from a Cass County lake Sunday. The Indiana Department of Natural Resources says the adult swimmer went missing while swimming with family, and divers later found the person unresponsive. 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It's shaping up to be a smooth drive home across Fort Wayne, but you'll still want to budget a little extra time through the usual construction zones. State Road 3 between DuPont Road and Gump Road remains down to alternating lanes as crews wrap up work that's expected to finish by Friday. A reminder that West Main Street remains closed between Davis Street and Old Trail Road for roundabout construction and the Leesburg Road Extension Project. And northbound I-469 continues with lane restrictions between US 24 and State Road 37. Your time saver traffic is powered by Craigville Plant.
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15: From 21 Alive, I'm meteorologist Liz Braden with your forecast. Gradually clearing as we go through the day and feeling more seasonal with a high of 84 degrees and lower humidity than yesterday. Tonight, we're partly cloudy with a low of 60, seeing sunshine again tomorrow with a high of 81. I'm meteorologist Liz Braden from 21 Alive on WoWo 92.3 FM and 1190 AM.
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2: Now on My Deals, Fort Wayne. 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
0: And good afternoon. Thank you for tuning in to The Burning Truth. I am your host, Casey Hendrickson. Yes, I will. I promise. Relax. I will get to the story about we desperately need a higher quality white woman in this country. There is an epidemic of low quality white women in the United States. We'll get to that, I promise. It's even tied to another story that I talked about earlier in the show. Casey, why didn't you cover it then? I didn't want it. I wanted to do it now because it's funny. But first, speaking of white women, we got to talk about Fauci. So, I got to give it to CNBC. I mean, Joe Kernan over at Squawk Box, he had an exchange with the former FDA commissioner Scott Gottlieb, and he pressed him about his good old buddy Fauci. Now, there's shorter clips, but I actually want to let this 3.5 minutes roll because I want you to hear the whole thing. So pay attention. Again, this is Joe Kernan talking to former FDA Commissioner Scott Gottlieb about sad little man Fauci.
10: How about your buddy, your buddy Fauci that I've asked you about in the past? You've defended him quite a bit.
16: Look, I mean, I don't know what you're referring to in terms of defending
10: him. I've asked him about whether he orchestrated a cover-up of the lab origin because of his involvement in making gain-of-function research possible again in China, which he did. He knew that would come back to haunt him. And then basically told his colleagues, go with the natural origin. It was obvious 3 years ago, Scott, to me anyway, and everybody else, that he orchestrated that.
16: Yeah, look, we've talked about this in the show. I think the evidence in terms of whether this was human or naturally derived, I think the side of the ledger that speaks to this potentially coming out of a lab has grown over time. And we haven't had any new evidence suggesting that this came out of a natural
0: origin. I told you that in December of 2019.
10: Stuff that came out about him.
0: The evidence was there.
10: Didn't he know that it was likely it was from the lab and go to great lengths to tell people to destroy emails?
16: Well, look, and I've looked through the emails, some of them that have been online. I think it's disappointing to see him trying to suppress alternative opinions, and that clearly was evidence from the emails. I thought it was disappointing. The part of it that also disappointed me was how much he enjoyed the media associated with the event and his own appearances. I think a lot of us went on to media out of a sense of obligation. It was a hard time for all of us. I know it was a hard time for you. I think a lot of us felt an obligation to inform the public, and it wasn't particularly enjoyable. I mean, I got a lot of threats. Others did associated with that. And so to see those emails where he is evidencing some pleasure in the notoriety he achieved, that's disappointing.
10: It's just outrageous. If you read the diary,
0: guys, you're being nice.
10: It's tough to take.
16: Yeah, he didn't expect it. I don't know how he was speaking to his own diary.
10: Does having a reputation totally in the toilet at 85 years, does that hold him to account for what he was responsible for?
16: The Tony Fauci I saw in those emails is not the Tony Fauci I knew over the years. I mean, he was a guy who was sober, who was careful about his public appearances and his statements, was always very thoughtful.
10: Did you figure out the obsession with mainstream media in defending him and, you know, Jake Tapper having, you know, multiple dinners and best friends? And what did that come from? And I know people around here that would call Tony Fauci a hero.
16: Yeah, I can't dissect.
10: You don't know why
16: people perceived. I think
10: the
16: different people had different emotions around
10: mask shutdown.
16: It was a difficult time, Joe, as you know very well. And I think people were looking for a voice that they can cling to. Maybe they.
10: I am science. That's why people don't like me. I mean, that was. You're very guarded and nice.
16: I was disappointed by the emails, I have to admit.
10: Well, we'll see what happens on Wednesday. Rand Paul's been right along.
16: I suspect that Senator Paul held on to these emails and had them for a while and dropped them now ahead of this hearing. And, you know, Tony's going to have to speak to what's in those private communications.
0: Yeah, Scott Gottlieb. Joe Kernan, I mean, kudos to Joe Kernan. You know, this is CNBC. And that's Joe Kernan looking at Scott Gottlieb and be like, your buddy boy over there is kind of a piece of garbage, isn't he? Well, that's not the piece of garbage that I knew. Well, yeah, it's funny because when you knew the piece of garbage and didn't think he was a piece of garbage, the rest of us had evidence he was a piece of garbage because he was a piece of garbage back during the HIV/AIDS thing. Like, Fauci has been garbage. Yesterday, for those of you who missed it, there's one of the diary entries that came out from January of 2013 where Fauci was complaining that the CDC was actually holding his television career back. Did you guys hear me talk about that yesterday? He said it was pure jealousy that I am a rock star stealing their thunder. Yeah, I asked the live stream audience a little bit earlier today. I'm like, okay, in the hearing, like if you were a member of Congress in this hearing, if you were a senator, what question would you ask Fauci? There's so many of them. There's so many that you could ask. Now, this is not a kid-friendly question, but I'm going to tell you the question I would ask. If you got kids, turn it off for like 2 minutes. You've been warned. I would have to ask Fauci, the adult novelty company that came out with a self-gratification device with your face on it, did you or your alleged wife, because I have questions, purchase that to use on you, like you screwed the rest of the world over? And I would just ask something super petty and ridiculous of him because I just want to see his fragile little ego evaporate. And I think it would get him so mad and so angry that I think he might make a mistake and actually get caught up in the perjury trap. I've got to give Joe Kernan credit. Good for him. I mean, honestly, good for him. Now, here's something else that we've learned. Again, I told you, we are going to be dining on Fauci's diary for a while. Fauci's diary says that he got a blood clot in his lung a few months after the COVID shot, but he never told anyone. So December of 2020, Fauci got vaccinated. Very, very public press conference when this happened. 5 months later, he had, and this is the first time that that he knew it from the diary, he had a pulmonary infarction, which is one of the adverse events that the National Institutes for Health, the Center for Disease Control, and the Food and Drug Administration have now acknowledged are expected from the vaccine. And he never said anything. In fact, after he got his own dang blood clot, he went out there and told you the blood clot angle was a lie and a conspiracy theory. That's who this guy is. But as long as people were making novelties in his likeness, and he could go to Jake Tapper's house for dinner, and Dana Bash was sending him messages saying, "You tell Jim Jordan to go bleep himself." As long, she sent that, by the way, that's in the messages. As long as he was able to talk to his diary about the glowing profile of me in the Washington Post today. Man, I have been talking about fart sniffers on this show my entire career. I don't know that there has ever been somebody who sniffed his own farts as much as Fauci. This guy is everything I told you all of those years ago and more. And frankly, the fact that the news media is refusing to cover this with the attention that it richly deserves, because they themselves are co-conspirators and they know it, it's enough to, once again, you don't hate the media enough. You don't. This is a guy who, going back to the AIDS, air quote, epidemic, because it wasn't, was a pathological liar and is obsessed with power and fame. He is the nerd. He is the dork. He is the unpopular individual in school who finally got a little bit of attention and decided that that was the most important thing in the history of his entire life. As aggravating and angering as that should be, I need you to remember, his reaction to all of that isn't just petty. He got people killed, and he kept people away from their loved ones when they took their last breath. Never forget that. We have more coming up. You're tuned in to The Burning Tree.
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0: All right, speaking of super gay white dudes like Fauci, a senior Pentagon official has been fired. Gotta love this one. James O'Keefe does it again. He caught the director of business operations for the U.S. Navy, Brandon Newsom, saying that he would undo what the Trump administration has done after Trump leaves office. Now, James O'Keefe posted the full video. I will put it in the Daily Show prep for all of you. I'm not going to play it here. But I will put it in the Daily Show prep. So if you want to watch this, go look for it on your own. Or go to my Substack right now before the Daily Show prep publishes after the show today. 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Now, the reason I bring up the gay part is because this dude is gay. It was a big part of the honeypot operation that James O'Keefe ran. James O'Keefe, he's known for doing this, and he's really good at it. It's actually kind of funny, and I kind of joked that he probably shouldn't be giving the game plan away. I mean, everybody kind of knew it anyway, but he's like, he goes, yeah, if you're not a particularly attractive guy and you happen to have like a super hot chick like suddenly interested in you, there's a good chance she works for me. You probably don't want to talk to her. I was like, man, you should be given. There's going to be people who are dumb enough to not know this yet. But he's also roped in the gays at the Pentagon. So senior Pentagon director caught on hidden camera spills on a gay date with O'Keefe that he will undo whatever's been done at the Pentagon after Trump leaves office to reverse his agenda. I've seen some things. In true D.C. nature, you don't always reveal everything in D.C. I have the influence. I can undo whatever's been done. I think Trump is a narcissist. Says the guy who just said, I have all of the influence to undo everything that Trump has done. That's a very narcissistic statement, don't you think? Never even heard of this dude. Yeah, I think it's Warner on completely stupid, but it's driven on one man, President Trump's ego to me, in my own personal opinion. Well, the senior Pentagon official has been fired. O'Keefe released a hidden camera footage on July 22nd, which purportedly showed Newsom saying that he hoped to stay and stick it out at the Pentagon so that way when the time comes, he can undo whatever's been done by the Trump administration. Kudos to Newsweek for saying purportedly showed while they watched the video of him actually doing it. You ever notice that, have you noticed lately, the tone is a little bit different with the James O'Keefe coverage, isn't it? This isn't a James O'Keefe's deceptively edited video, because everybody that James O'Keefe takes down, he's got video, they almost always get fired or arrested. It's like he knows what he's doing or something. Newsom appeared to discuss policies that he said conflicted with his personal values, including religious services at the Pentagon and changes affecting some federal employees. Newsom appeared to refer to Trump as a textbook narcissist. Man, this dude is super gay because he's talking like a feminist. Holy smokes. These feminists out there, especially the inferior white ones. Yes, that's coming up next. Chill out. Especially the inferior white women in this country love throwing the word narcissist around. Deeming the ongoing war with Iran completely stupid and driven by one man's ego. So, and excuse me, the acting Secretary of the Navy, Department of the Navy, takes the conduct shown in this video extremely seriously. Such statements and apparent intent to leverage a position to undermine the policies and directions set by our elected leaders are inappropriate and incompatible with the standards expected of the department personnel. Effective immediately, this individual has been placed on administrative leave while we determine next steps to ensure accountability and protect the integrity of our mission. He then gave an update. The individual is no longer employed by the Department of the Navy. Boom. Good. This is the type of stuff that needs to happen. Root the swamp out. Get rid of them. You know, this Now, what's going to happen is this guy eventually, just like the rest of them, "Oh, man, it was just pillow talk. I don't actually have the authority to do any of that. I was just trying to, you know, get some strange." Because that's what they always say. But it doesn't matter, does it? Okay, white women, why are you so inferior and how can we make you better? We have the technology. We have the tools. We can make a better white woman. We'll talk about that next on The Burning Truth.
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4: Good afternoon, I'm Heather Starr in the WoWo Newsroom, and now our top local stories. Fort Wayne Community Schools is changing course on student transportation before classes begin next month.
5: The district said it will no longer use remote learning days when bus driver shortages hit. Instead, affected schools could see a two-hour delayed start or early dismissal. Fort Wayne Community Schools expects to remain short on drivers for the first few weeks, but hopes to have a surplus by early fall after hiring and training new drivers. The district's also adding bus tracking for parents, student ID scanners, and new onboard security cameras. Brian Ford, WoWo News.
4: And Fort Wayne is holding a free opioid crisis community event Tuesday. Leaders, providers, and residents will discuss how opioid settlement funds are being used to support prevention, treatment, and recovery efforts. And Fort Wayne is reviewing Governor Mike Braun's new nuclear energy program. The city told Wayne TV no decision has been made on joining the initiative, which aims to prepare communities for possible nuclear reactor and small modular reactor projects. 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That's 482-2273. I'm Heather Starr on WoWo 92.3 FM at 1190 AM.
6: News, I'm John Saucier. Senator Lindsey Graham honored with a funeral service at the National Cathedral in Washington. His casket brought in and with all in attendance singing a hymn. President Trump spoke about how Senator Graham was a master at maneuvering.
7: He secured record funding for our military as a budget committee chairman. He delivered the largest investment in border security in history. And last year, he shepherded the passage of the largest tax cuts in American history.
6: Lindsey Graham was 71 years old. Three people have died after a shooting at a food festival near the Space Needle in Seattle over the weekend. The mayor, Katie Wilson, had details on those who were killed.
9: 56-year-old Ashley Whitehead, 44-year-old Carlos Israel Sanchez Villalba, and 19-year-old Junior C. Nico Sema.
6: A 19-year-old who was killed in the gunfire is actually thought to have been involved in the shooting. America is listening to Fox News.
4: It's shaping up to be a smooth drive home across Fort Wayne, but you'll still want to budget a little extra time through the usual construction zones. State Road 3 between DuPont Road and Gump Road remains down to alternating lanes as crews wrap up work that's expected to finish by Friday. A reminder that West Main Street remains closed between Davis Street and Old Trail Road for roundabout construction and the Leesburg Road Extension Project. And northbound I-469 continues with lane restrictions between US 24 and State Road 37. Your time saver traffic is powered by Craigville Appliance.
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15: From 21 Alive, I'm meteorologist Liz Braden with your forecast. Gradually clearing as we go through the day and feeling more seasonal with a high of 84 degrees and lower humidity than yesterday. Tonight, we're partly cloudy with a low of 60, seeing sunshine again tomorrow with a high of 81. I'm meteorologist Liz Braden from 21 Alive on WoWo 92.3 FM and 1190 AM.
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1: All right, good afternoon. Thank you for tuning in to The Burning Truth. I am your host, Casey Hendrickson. White women, what is wrong with you? Why are you not good enough? Casey, this doesn't make any sense. What are you talking about? Well, I'll tell you what. Cue my audio, John. This is Gretchen Whitmer with her endorsement for Haley Stevens.
2: As governor, I've had one strategy: get things done. And that strategy informs everything that I do. And that's why I'm endorsing Haley Stevens for the U.S. Senate. Just like me, Haley will do whatever it takes to get things done for the people of Michigan.
1: Including illegal stuff.
2: We need her now more than ever. Republicans in D.C. are making your life harder and more expensive. Tariffs, cuts to Medicaid, soaring gas prices, it's all piling on. Luckily, Haley is taking them on and putting money back in Michiganders' pockets. She helped President Obama save the auto.
1: Yeah. Okay, anyway. So that's Caitlyn Jenner. I mean, gosh, I keep doing that. Gretchen Whitmer. That is Gretchen Whitmer not endorsing the radical jihadist Abdul El Sayed, but instead endorsing Haley the Michigan way Stevens. Okay, Gretchen Whitmer made the right call. Well, Emma Vigeland, a pasty white chick, reposted that and said, we need better white women. Didn't even capitalize white. She's a self-hating white chick. We need better white women. Why? Because she endorsed a white woman? It's a really interesting statement for a pasty white three to make, but she did. We need better white women. Okay, who would be the better white women? Would that be you, Emma? Let me guess, you're one of the better white women? Because why? You wouldn't endorse another white woman? You ignored women empowerment? You ignored breaking through the whammin' glass ceiling and sticking it to the patriarchy, and instead you support the patriarchy by supporting a Muslim guy who likes Sharia law? Does that make you a better white woman? You know what else this Emma Vigeland chick did? Like, on repeat, defended and promoted Graham Plattner. Even after the evidence started coming out about him. 19-year-old Peyton McNabb was severely injured by a man during a volleyball game, left with a traumatic brain injury after he spiked the ball against her head. The superior white woman, Emma Vigeland, posted about that and said, ha ha ha ha ha ha, because she thinks it's funny that a white girl had a traumatic brain injury from a man hitting her in the head. Huh. Do you think this Emma lady would be okay with women being drafted? You think she would be okay with quotas for manual labor jobs? Do you think she would be okay with white women having to cover their face and cover their head and cover their body and keep their mouth shut when any man, not just her husband, tells her to? Like what El Sayed believes? This lady, this Emma Vigeland lady, she uses, because a lot of these lefty chicks like to hide how old they are, she uses very old photos of her and heavily edited photos of her to promote herself online to try and catch young liberal simps like Harry Sisson to follow her. When you actually see her present day, suddenly it's like, yeah! not very pleasant. And she is a communist. She's a DSA member. So white women, especially liberal white women, just keep in mind, if you don't support the patriarchy of Islam, and you support instead white women running for higher office, but you're a white woman yourself, then this other white woman will tell you that you are inferior. Because how dare you support women and the sisterhood of the traveling whatever, breaking the glass ceilings against the patriarchy. You instead are supposed to be subservient to the Islamic man. Remember, the hierarchy, Muslims are the most oppressed in the woke Olympics. I know, it was a funny story, but I teased it a lot, and a lot of people are like, come on, get to the story already. But we had to do it. Okay, a lot of people are also wanting me to talk about the weed situation. So there is some new data that weed has now overtaken alcohol in being consumed in this country. 2025 numbers mark the first time on record that marijuana has ranked as the most common daily use substance among the three. So if we're talking about weed, alcohol, and cigarettes. Now I've got to admit, I'm looking at this thing, and this is the Federal National Survey on Drug Use and Health. More Americans use marijuana on a daily basis or a near daily basis than either cigarettes or alcohol. I can buy the cigarettes. I think that makes sense. Now, there is a key, the key phrasing here is daily or near daily. So they're saying that on a daily or near daily basis, weed is the drug of choice in the U.S. And I don't know if I buy it. I suppose I can see where the numbers, the way that the survey is kind of manipulated language-wise, because there are people who do pot every day. There are people who have a drink once or twice a week. But when they do, maybe it's not just one, maybe it's several. You know what I mean? So there are people who wake up and or before they go to bed, like they'll do pot. So it's possible. But the survey counted 21.4 million daily or near daily marijuana users. That stood above the 19.9 million daily or near daily cigarette users and 17.2 million daily or near daily drinkers. The 2025 numbers mark the first time on record that marijuana has ranked as the most commonly daily used substance among those three for the first time ever since we've at least been keeping these records. The daily use shift sits within a broader pattern of changing habits around alcohol and cannabis. An overview of consumer trends back in April noted that daily cannabis users had already surpassed daily drinkers in early data, and that interest in cutting back on alcohol has grown, especially among younger adults, which we've actually tracked for many years. Younger people just don't participate in the drinking culture like we used to in this country, which, by the way, is not a bad thing. Surveys referenced in the discussion found that people viewing cannabis as a less harmful option in some of those situations, and it depends on how they're using it. You know, are they using it for anxiety, pain, sleep, what have you? You know, how are they using it? The rise in daily use also comes as the Trump administration's move to reclassify marijuana. In December, President Trump signed an order opening the door to moving marijuana from Schedule 1 to Schedule 3, category for substances with moderate to low potential for dependence, which, again, I know that a lot of people are opposed to that, but scientifically and factually, that is the correct move. I know that people are worried about what happens societally after that because of the reclassification, but if we're talking about being honest and actually following the science here, that reclassification is long overdue. Earlier this year, the Justice Department acted on Trump's order, moved to place both FDA-approved products containing marijuana and marijuana products regulated by a state medical marijuana license as a Schedule 3 drug. So it doesn't legalize marijuana at the federal level, but it does reduce the charges, the severity of the crime, that sort of thing, okay? So, again, it's kind of interesting. The study was released on Monday. It shows the past month use of illicit drugs or alcohol among people 12 or older at 49.8% in 2025. So 12 and up, half of them are doing drugs every single day. Illicit drugs or alcohol. Half of the population, 12 and up. I don't know why they just did 12 and up instead of breaking it down more, but it is what it is. Now, that's lower than the rates recorded in previous years covered by the survey. So there is some positives there. And again, the trend is younger people are moving away from substance abuse. It's a good thing. But they're also shifting the way that they actually consume. Lifetime use of illicit drugs, nicotine products, or alcohol remains high at 82.9%. Marijuana remained the most widely used illicit drug across all of those measures. Now, people aged 12 to 17, in the past month, illegal drugs or alcohol fell to 9.5%. So, again, I still don't understand why you classify it 12 and up and you get 50% of the population, because really we're talking about adults. People who are 12 to 17, 9.5% participate in this behavior. So including the 12 and up category doesn't make any sense unless you want to scare people. Let's see. As past year, use of nicotine products or alcohol in that age group stood at 20%. For adults 18 and older, the past month of illicit drugs or alcohol use was 53.7%. The past year, illicit drugs or alcohol use among adults 18 and older came in at 68.6%. So for the first time, marijuana is the most used drug in the country. Weigh in on that. 866-71-TRUTH. Got more coming up. 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

0: 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On our 50th birthday this year, our friends at Prairie Farms Dairy are reminding us what it means to support the people who serve our country. Hey, it's WOWO's KB here. This is something that really surprised me. According to Folds of Honor, roughly 25% of military families experience food insecurity. Think about that. Families who have sacrificed so much for our freedom sometimes struggle to put food on the table. That's why Prairie Farms is stepping up in a huge way. In partnership with Folds of Honor, Prairie Farms is donating 250,000 servings of milk to food banks across their footprint, with a goal of helping 50 food banks serve families and neighbors in need. The special Prairie Farms milk features Folds of Honor packaging and helps shine a light on an issue many Americans don't even realize exists. Prairie Farms is also donating $250,000 to Folds of Honor to help provide educational scholarships for the spouses and kids of fallen or disabled military members and first responders. They're farmer-owned, community-focused, and clearly committed to giving back. It's Prairie Farms. Let's clear something up, Wobble Land, because a lot of people are surprised by this. 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
3: All right, I just wanted to touch on the Kash Patel legal battle against the Atlantic real quick, because I still think that this is going to end up being a little bit of a bigger story. So there is this, it's basically like a slander lawsuit. Kash Patel filed a lawsuit against the Atlantic. The Atlantic made some accusations about Kash Patel, and he says they defamed him. So now the Atlantic is kind of taken an additional step here. Within days of the April publication of an article titled, "The FBI Director is MIA," Patel filed a defamation suit seeking $250 million in damages over claims about his alleged excessive drinking. Monday, the Atlantic responded in the U.S. District Court for the District of Columbia with a motion to dismiss and a request to begin discovery with documents and depositions of key individuals from the Justice Department. Now, this is interesting. For the record, this doesn't bolster the Atlantic's case at all, really. But they wrote an article about him. We covered it. Several people were like, this is bogus. They were told it was bogus before they went to print. They went to print anyway, in spite of there being several people that told him it was a fake story. They didn't even acknowledge that in the article. The Atlantic, who, for the record, only had anonymous sources, never provided any actual evidence of

0: their allegations, which is why Cash Patel has filed the defamation suit. And I'm going to tell you now, just like I told you back then, it is extremely difficult for a public figure to win a defamation suit because you're a public figure and people can lie about you all they want. And they hide behind the First Amendment, like, I'm allowed to lie about you. And we need to figure out a way to fix that problem, because it really is a problem. Now, according to The Atlantic's filing, Patel, quote, brings this defamation action against The Atlantic for publishing an undeniably newsworthy article about his job performance that he finds politically inconvenient. Now, they completely leave out the fact that they provided no evidence it was real. They continued, it is an assault by a man who swore to uphold it on the core of constitutional value that debate on public issues should be uninhibited, robust, and wide open, and that it may well include vehement, caustic, and sometimes unpleasantly sharp attacks on government and public officials. At no point in the filing does The Atlantic say that their story has evidentiary proof. The Atlantic's filing is literally, we have a First Amendment right to say whatever we want about Cash Patel. And if he doesn't like it, too bad. The motion further argued that the director has yet to win any of his five defamation suits filed, including one against the former FBI official and MSNBC, suggesting by filing these suits, Director Patel sends an ominous message to the press, publishing, reporting that he does not like, reporting that he does not like comes at a high cost. These tactics strike at the very foundation of the First Amendment, which was adopted to prevent powerful government officials like Director Patel from controlling the public narrative by punishing the dissemination of material that is embarrassing to the powers that be. Again, they don't point out that they have any actual evidence that what they said was true. So now they want discovery, which I think is interesting, because they're going to go on a fishing expedition to try and find additional things. It'll be interesting to see if Cash Patel is able to support it. We'll see you tomorrow.
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3: He died doing the work he was born to do. I'm Lisa Lucera, Fox News. Those words from President Trump as he honored late Senator Lindsey Graham.
4: President Trump delivered a tribute to Senator Lindsey Graham at the National Cathedral in Washington, D.C.
5: He was a force of nature, and I will miss him greatly.
4: He said for 30 years, nothing of significance happened in the Capitol or even the world without Graham knowing about it, nor a piece of legislation passing without Graham having a say in it.
5: It's a testament to his towering impact that among those mourning him here today are leaders, presidents, prime ministers from all over the globe.
4: The president said while Graham's life was cut short, he lived it to the fullest and died doing the work he was born to do, going out at the top of his game.
3: Fox's Jessica Rosenthal, one of those in attendance at Senator Graham's funeral. Ukraine's President Volodymyr Zelensky tonight. He's expected to be at the Capitol as the Senate holds a test vote on further sanctions against Russia over the Ukraine war. The legislation was backed by the late Senator Graham. This morning, the president met with Zelensky, who told reporters he and President Trump talked about restarting the peace process with Russia. He also met with Israeli Prime Minister Benjamin Netanyahu as the U.S. has paused strikes on Iran. The White House called that meeting productive. Life in prison without parole for a Georgia teenager convicted of killing two teachers and two students at Appalachee High School in 2024. Cold Gray had pled guilty to 55 counts, including murder in the shooting at the school about 45 miles northeast of Atlanta.
6: The slain will not return to life. The injured will not forget their wounds. And a 16-year-old boy will live and die in prison.
3: Barrow County Superior Court Judge Nicholas Prim, another teacher, and eight more students were wounded, seven of them by gunfire. Murder carries a mandatory life sentence in Georgia. America's listening to Fox News.
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3: Crews in Wisconsin continue clearing debris and restoring power after an EF tornado struck the city of Menasha yesterday.
12: First responders in Menasha, Wisconsin, calling it one of the most difficult times in the city's history. But a miracle that no one died in the widespread damage from peak winds of up to 140 miles per hour that tore through numerous homes and businesses Monday.
13: This is going to be a long challenge for the community. Ask everybody to stick together, and that includes being patient with each other. That includes helping each other.
12: Winnebago County Exec Gordon hints a city curfew is now in place in Menasha, where roads are blocked with massive amounts of debris. The power's still out, with area shelters opening for people who no longer have a place to call home. Jeff Manasso, Fox News.
3: Major Hurricane Genevieve is roaring in the Pacific, though forecasters say it's far from land. The storm is now downgraded to a Category 4 after reaching Category 5 status Monday. Another financial company is eliminating jobs in the era of AI.
14: Visa is cutting 2,600 jobs. The Wall Street Journal says the company is looking to streamline operations and boost efficiency with artificial intelligence. The credit card and payments giant says the cuts will be mostly in technology and product teams and will impact about 7% of the workforce. A memo viewed by the Wall Street Journal from Chief Executive Ryan McInerney says technology trends are changing how money moves around the world, and to capture the opportunities, Visa must continue evolving how it works. Intuit, Cisco, and Facebook's parent Meta have all announced cuts in recent months, citing artificial intelligence. Jenny Cosola, Fox News.
3: Americans' confidence in the economy fell this month as gas prices went up and the U.S. and Iran stepped up fighting. The Conference Board says its consumer confidence index fell to 90.8 in July from 92.2 in June. I'm Lisa Lacera. This is Fox News.
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15: From 21 Alive, I'm meteorologist Liz Braden with your forecast. Gradually clearing as we go through the day and feeling more seasonal with a high of 84 degrees and lower humidity than yesterday. Tonight, we're partly cloudy with a low of 60, seeing sunshine again tomorrow with a high of 81. I'm meteorologist Liz Braden from 21 Alive on WoWo 92.3 FM and 1190 AM.
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0: alone.
1: I can say this with absolute conviction. We don't imitate. 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
6: Hey, this is Jason Chaffetz, filling in for Sean Hannity today. I am fired up. I get so excited. It's such an honor to be able to host this show, sitting in for Sean. Now, Sean is given a heartfelt tribute and eulogy to Senator Lindsey Graham. And later in the show, we'll actually take those Sean's comments about the senator. They were very good friends. And as Sean would always say, look, I don't agree with him on everything, but he had a genuine friendship with Lindsey Graham. And you disagree with him, you like Senator Graham, you disagreed with him. I don't think anybody can dispute the idea that Senator Lindsey Graham loved his country, loved the United States military, would fight to the death for anything he could to protect this country and protect the men and women who serve. And hard for me, still surreal that somebody I knew pretty well has passed on. But we won't dwell on that for the hours that we're together. We got a lot to talk about. We're going to kick things off with Alex Gray, the former National Security Council Chief of Staff. We got Congressman Andy Biggs. He's now the gubernatorial candidate for the Republicans there in Arizona. That's going to be a hard, close race that everybody's going to be watching and talking about. We have Tommy Lahren. Tommy always, she comes ready with opinion and perspective. I love her energy and her passion. We're going to talk a little bit about, amnesty and immigration and those types of things. Got Jay Feely also down in Arizona. Now, that name may ring true to you because he kicked in the NFL for a long, long time. And we all know, my being a former place kicker, that the most important person on the field is, of course, the place kicker. They're usually the leading scorer, but he is an amazing man. I've been able to talk to him a couple of times, but now he's running for Congress from Arizona's first congressional district. He's also successfully secured the nomination. We'll be fighting for that seat in Arizona. You can tell there's a lot in Arizona that's on the line this year. So we're going to talk about it, the whole balance of power, everywhere from the governor's office and certainly from in the United States Congress. And then we're also going to talk to Susan Crabtree. One of the things I am really passionate about, I mean, we can get into the nitty-gritty detail, but is the United States Secret Service. I love the men and women who serve, but there's a lot that's going wrong there. And we're going to talk about it. There were some things that happened with all the news going on in the world. There's some things there that happened that we really ought to talk about. Now, this is a huge news day, right? Not only do you have the funeral services for Senator Lindsey Graham, but the President of the United States also meeting with Benjamin Netanyahu, who is in the audience there at Lindsey Graham's funeral. Zelensky is in town, also going to be meeting with President Trump. You have this funeral going on, and then you got the big one, the big hearing tomorrow. That's none other than Mr. Fauci himself, with Rand Paul as the chairman there under oath, Fauci raising his hand, going to answer some of the most difficult questions that you could possibly have out there. And because it does appear, it does appear as if the guy was just lying, because now that we have a couple of things, we have journal entries from Dr. Fauci, and then from some good work with Mike Howell and the Oversight Project, of which I've been involved and engaged with, you also have them going out and filing lawsuits like 2 years ago and getting the audio tapes of what was going on with Joe Biden and everything that he was talking about. And is there a crossover here between what was going on with Joe Biden? I mean, there's a lot going on between Fauci and Biden and the funeral. And I'm excited because a lot of things are happening here. But this hearing with Fauci is going to be a good one. And it'll be interesting to see also what comes out of these tapes, these audio tapes. Now, Fauci and Biden is interesting because of the ties, also working with the Oversight Project, figured out that that prophylactic pardon that Joe Biden gave to Dr. Fauci that went back to 2012, well, how does that come into play? Because guess what? It only covers it for a certain amount of time. If you come to Congress afterwards, there are a lot of people say legally, that does not cover what you did after and if you lied to Congress. So as Dr. Rand Paul, Senator Paul, has pointed out, if you're lying, then that immunity or that pardon, I should say, not immunity, but that pardon does not matter. And then it's another big legal question. If that pardon was done by an auto pen, by not the president of the United States himself, is that valid or not valid? So we got a lot to talk about, but we want to kick things off with somebody that I've had a chance to get to know and interact with. He's the former deputy assistant to the president and chief of staff to the White House National Security Council. This was in Donald Trump's first term as president. Let's welcome to the show, Alex Gray. Alex, thanks so much for joining us with Sean Hannity.
0: Hey, Jason. Thanks for having me.
6: No, I really do appreciate it. We got a lot going on. So I wanted to kick things off first. You know, we got to balance, I think, the reverence of a passing of somebody that you inevitably, I would guess, you couldn't be involved in the National Security Council without bumping in to Lindsey Graham. Do you have a thought or two about Lindsey Graham, Senator Lindsey Graham, before we kind of get on to some of the things that are going on within the Republican Party?
0: Yeah, Jason, you know, it's obviously a very sad day. It's been a sad couple weeks since we lost the senator. You know, what sticks in my mind about him, a lot of things, and he was active on so many national security topics. But what really sticks in my mind was, as you know, you visited the National Security Council offices in the West Wing. We're kind of tucked away there. I was literally in a broom closet, as you know.
6: You literally. I'm not kidding, folks. He's not saying that figuratively. He literally was in a very small office right outside Robert O'Brien, who is the national security advisor. But sorry, go ahead, Alex.
0: Space is at a premium there. You take the real estate you can get. But you know, we didn't get a lot of visitors in my little broom closet. And Senator Graham, you know, if you saw a U.S. senator come by the National Security Council offices, that happened very rarely. But Senator Graham was there all the time because he cared about the issues. That was what he was passionate about. And he was always there to offer help, not just with his Senate colleagues, but international leaders. He had relationships, Jason, all over the world at the Netanyahu, Zelensky, prime ministerial level, really just incredible access and knowledge and experience. And so he was constantly offering himself to us as a resource. And I just remember the generosity of spirit that he had and his willingness to roll up his sleeves and work with us. And it's just not something you see every day, and he'll be missed.
6: Yeah, he will. And we're going to talk more about Senator Graham. But I want to get your, Alex, I want to get your perspective. First of all, is the latest as to what's going on, not going on with Iran, Strait of Hormuz. The president, I think, the President Trump that I know probably didn't start his term thinking, oh, I look forward to doing this. I mean, he certainly didn't campaign on this. He always foreshadows where he's going, what he believes in. But I think he saw the intelligence and the necessity that wasn't just, hey, we got to take out these nuclear capabilities, but Iran's capabilities. And I heard some testimony from one of the generals, and might pardon me for not having his name, but very senior general, who was talking about the 350 attacks the United States had been on the receiving end, basically one out of every 3 days we were getting attacked via Iran and its proxies. Given that background, where do you see it today? What's the latest? You've got a unique perspective given your intelligence background.
0: Yeah, I mean, I think where we are, Jason, is you're right. The president chose to do something that I think was not would never have been his first choice. And the president, as you said, he's been very clear his entire time as president, running for president, that his goal is to keep the United States out of conflicts. That's what he sees his role as commander-in-chief, is peace through strength, preventing war by overwhelming strength, not starting them. And for President Trump to feel that he had no choice but to do this, in my experience with him, that only happens because the weight of the intelligence, the weight of the advice was so overwhelming that the president felt that this was just absolutely essential for American national security. I think where the president's headed, Jason, is he's got this chessboard now where the Iranians seem to think that they have the ability to escalate and ultimately to hold the United States hostage over the Strait of Hormuz and over the supply of oil and the price of oil. What I think they misunderstand is that President Trump doesn't let anyone put him in a box. And we have a lot of tools in our toolkit. It may be challenging, but we have the capacity and the capability from a military standpoint to do things that the Iranians, I think, will really regret that we ultimately may end up doing, whether it's reimposing a blockade, whether it's more targeted strikes, whether it is going after their energy infrastructure, whether it's going after the nuclear program in a more aggressive way. The president, my sense, Jason, is probably going to do what some people call escalate to de-escalate. There may have to be a bit of an escalation from a bombing and a blockade standpoint with the ultimate goal of getting us out of the region and out of this conflict. And my guess is that's probably the direction the president will go.
6: We're talking, of course, with Alex Gray, the former deputy assistant to the president and chief of staff of the White House National Security Council. Pretty important role. Two questions. One is, what does Iran think they're going to get out of sending these drones or occasional missiles into other countries in the region? And I've seen them trying to, send something into Kuwait or the UAE or something. Like, what's the mindset there?
0: Yeah, Jason, I think the mindset is they think that the Emiratis and the Kuwaitis and the Bahrainis and the Saudis are going to put pressure on the United States, that the leaders of those Gulf Arab countries will call President Trump, who has great relationships with all of them, and will say, our economies are hurting, our infrastructure is being hit, please stop. And the reality is, President Trump always says this. He said it for 10 years. He's America first, and he expects other countries to put their country first. And the reality, again, is while our Gulf Arab friends may very much want us to pursue a certain course of action, the president's keeping our interests first and foremost in mind. And again, I'd like to see this war concluded as soon as possible. But what may need to happen, Jason, is he may need, and I'm sure they're looking at all these options right now, there may be a need to assume a bit of additional risk in the short term in order to get to a better negotiating position with the Iranians so we can get out of this as quickly as possible.
6: Yeah, it does strike me that if you're going to lash out with some pinpricks to these other countries, I mean, I don't want to say pinprick and not take it seriously. I take it very seriously, but it seems to push them closer to the United States, not further away from the United States, because they know that the only one that can protect them, that can actually solve this, is the United States of America. And so the second part of my question is, what do you see, some people are losing their minds, they're pulling their hair out, say, oh my goodness, the president is encouraging and striking a deal with Saudi Arabia to develop nuclear capabilities. Now, there's a difference in nuclear energy versus a nuclear bomb. But how does this play into this three-dimensional chess that the president is playing?
0: Well, I think the president was smart to strike the deal that he did with the Saudis. I think that it actually, my guess is that it will move us over the remainder of his presidency closer to Saudi Arabia joining the Abraham Accords. And I don't say that with any inside knowledge other than everything in the Middle East, as you know, Jason, is one chess move at a time. And everything is about giving a little bit to get a little bit. And I think, there certainly are valuable arguments to be made for why U.S. cooperation with Saudi on nuclear makes sense, not the least of which is the huge commercial commercial opportunities for American companies, which is going to result in American jobs. That's a good argument itself. But there's also a great argument that this relationship with Saudi may ultimately lead to their joining the Abraham Accords and normalizing relations with Israel, which would transform the Middle East forever.
6: Absolutely. Alex Gray, former Chief of Staff, the National Security Council, thank you so much for joining us on the Sean Hannity Show, and we do appreciate it. Stay with us. We're going to be right back.
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9: So there's new audio out. Remember the Democrats who were all defending Joe Biden all the time, saying that that HER report, when the, you know, HER came in and said he was an elderly man with a poor memory, and everybody from Kamala Harris right on down the list is saying, oh, that's so fair, unfair. That is a bogus. No, that is not true. That's not the Joe Biden we know. Well, we now know that all those people were lying. They were absolutely lying. Not only were they not meeting and interacting with him, his senior staff, but when they did meet with him, they probably got a dose of what Mr. Her saw and listened to. And now, thanks to the Oversight Project, there's new audio out. Took a 2-year lawsuit to get out there, but there's new audio. And you know what? You can listen for yourself. And when Joe Biden says, hey, to his guy who's writing his book, hey, there's some classified material. Let's look at it. Just be careful. That's against the law. You can't share classified information with somebody without a security clearance. But he did it, and it's on audio. You can listen to yourself. We'll be right back. Stay with us.
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7: Hey, it's Jason Chaffetz. I'm filling in for Sean Hannity. Hope you're able to check out my podcast, Jason in the House. That's Jason in the House. I also on social media. 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You want to be out there, be able to see it. 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But stay with us because we're going to talk United States Secret Service with Susan Crabtree. 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
3: A missile attack stopped. I'm Lisa Lacera, Fox News. U.S. Central Command says Iran launched ballistic missiles at American forces in the Middle East, ending a brief pause in fighting as mediators try to get both sides to come back to the negotiating table.
4: President Trump has said that all options remain on the table, but he also said for now he is giving time for diplomacy to try to work.
3: Fox's Steve Harrigan in Tel Aviv. This coming as President Trump hosted Israeli Prime Minister Benjamin Netanyahu at the White House today in what was called a productive meeting. High praise from President Trump for the late Senator Lindsey Graham at his funeral.
5: In a tribute to the late Senator Lindsey Graham at the National Cathedral, President Trump remembered how Graham had spoken critically of him back during the 2016 election. And in retaliation, the president gave out Graham's phone number on television.
6: He said, "I had that number for 20 years, his phone totally, I don't know what he did with it. But it exploded." That was the beginning of a friendship in a way.
5: The president said Graham did not stop calling him for the next 10 years. He said even though his life was cut short, there is no doubt he lived it to the fullest.
6: He went out at the peak of his career, the top of his game as a legend.
5: Saying leaders from all over the world attending his funeral served as a testament to Graham's impact.
3: Fox says Jessica Rosenthal. Before the service, members of Congress paid tribute to Senator Graham at the Capitol. Legislation sanctioning Russia for its action against Ukraine, backed by the late Senator Graham, has cleared a hurdle in the Senate. Ukraine's President Zelensky was at the Capitol for the vote.
7: It's not only about money, how Russia, how to stop to finance this war, but it's also a big signal to Europe, big signal to Ukraine, big support of our people.
3: Zelensky says he told President Trump and senators that Ukraine's real problem is a lack of anti-ballistic systems and missiles. 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
9: That heat's going to be out there for one more day.
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3: The criminal past of a student who shot and killed an instructor at a Virginia university was apparently unknown to the school prior to the shooting.
11: Mohammed Jallo, who was stabbed to death by ROTC cadets after their instructor was shot and killed in March, had been sentenced to prison in 2017.